0: Good evening. Now your wave weather forecast for Haverhill and the Merrimack Valley. Mostly clear tonight, less humid, low around 41, northwest winds 10 to 15 miles per hour. Partly cloudy, not as warm for our Monday, high around 62, northwest winds 10 to 15. Mostly clear, cool Monday night, low around 38. Mostly sunny skies, Tuesday, highs in the lower 60s. I'm WHAV meteorologist James Cuffington. Your next wave weather in 30 minutes.
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3: 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In the Edwin B. Johnson Newsroom, this is Jennifer Cosgrove.

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4: Good evening. I'm your wave weather forecast for Hebro and the Merrimack Valley. Mostly clear tonight, less humid, low around 41. Northwest winds 10 to 15 miles per hour. Partly cloudy, not as warm for our Monday, high around 62. Northwest winds 10 to 15. Mostly clear, cool Monday night, low around 38. Mostly sunny skies Tuesday, highs in the lower 60s. I'm WHAV meteorologist James Cuffington. Your next wave weather in 30 minutes.
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3: Good evening. Now your wave weather forecast for Haverhill and the Merrimack Valley. Mostly clear tonight, less humid, low around 41. Northwest winds 10 to 15 miles per hour. Partly cloudy, not as warm for our Monday, high around 62. Northwest winds 10 to 15. Mostly clear, cool Monday night, low around 38. Mostly sunny skies Tuesday, highs in the lower 60s. I'm WHAV meteorologist James Cuffington. Your next wave weather in 30 minutes.
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4: Personal notice, danger's my stock and trade. If the job's too tough for you to handle, you got a job for me, George Valentine. Write full details.

0: See, it's time for another Let George Do It adventure. Now, this story has to do with a worrywart by the name of Shorty McGowan, who runs a pub over on the east side. Shorty's the type of fella who, if he hasn't got a problem, he goes out and finds one. Right now, he's just returned from a most successful hunting trip. And boy, has he got a beaut.
1: Dear Mr. Valentine, what's become of Terry Cable? Terrence J. Cable, sweetest man ever blew foam across the woodwork in my place. Now, I suppose you could say it's none of my business why a good customer and friend like that should just up and disappear. But then again, what kind of a human being would that make you? Yeah, suppose he's in trouble? Suppose he needs help? Well, Mr. Valentine, I found something yesterday in a hawk shop that scares the daylights out of me. Oh, Terry Cable's in trouble, all right, believe you me. So get down here, will you? Give me a hand. Everybody knows where Shorty McGowan's place is, here on East Commercial. And Shorty McGowan? Well, that's me, the guy with the towel in his hand.

0: philosophical turn like I do. I tell you, he's the sweetest.
1: Okay, but just out of curiosity, how'd you get the watch out of the Hawk shop without a ticket?
0: Well, it hadn't been claimed. That's what I mean. I just bought it.
1: Uh-huh. So it must have been hawked at least 30, or is it 60 days ago?
2: Wait a minute. Why does just finding his watch in a hawk shop mean that he's in danger? I don't understand.
0: In the first place, young lady, he wouldn't hawk that watch. He wasn't the type. In the second place, he's not the type to just walk out of here 6 months ago and never come back without saying goodbye, you know what I mean? And in the third place, or fourth, whichever it is, Terry Cable was expecting a check. A big, big check. Mueller, $50,000, he said.
1: Okay, so what? Check from where?
0: Well, how should I know? Rich Uncle Dudley, maybe? Uncle Sam? Search me. But a man wouldn't disappear without waiting to get it, would he? And only if he got it, then why hawk the watch? See what I mean?
1: Yeah, I see what you mean. Maybe see why you're so interested in finding him, too.
0: Oh, no, you don't. Not me. No, I'm more one of them ultras, you understand? Yeah, to me, he's just a fellow human being. I'm no more interested in his money than I was in his gun.
2: His gun?
1: Oh, this gets better all the time.
0: Oh, sure. He had a gun, all right. Yeah, I saw it once when he dropped something out of his pocket. Don't ask me why. A fella's got a gun, you don't ask questions. That's what I always figure.
1: Very considerate. Shorty, tell me some more about this Cable. Where he lived, his family.
0: Now, listen. It might be something, but it might not. Don't you understand? I tried to ask him questions like that once in a while, but he'd just laugh and go on talking about the baseball games or religious aspects, things of that type. You see, I don't even know where he lived or who his other friends were. All I know is, for a while, he had a job over at Fat William's warehouse, a load checker.
2: Fat William's?
0: And also, I know this is the kind of neighborhood when things happen, you don't meddle. Me, I'm staying out of it. Only, what's become of him? It's driving me nuts. What's become of Terry Cable?

0: Now let's get back to the old question. What's become of Terry Cable?
1: Cable? Never heard of.
2: They call you Fat Williams, don't they?
1: Call me a lot of things, so what? In the warehouse business, Sonny, not lost and found.
3: But we were told that you
1: Who told you? Who sent you around here to bother me when I'm trying to take a day off for a game of golf?
2: Never mind who sent us. I'm just looking for Terry Cable, that's all.
3: He worked here as a load checker once.
1: So have a couple of hundred other bums. See out that window there? Don't see any streets for three blocks, do you? All warehouse, all mine. Got a keg of nails, I'll store it.
2: Sure. Got a hot car, you'll store that.
1: What's that?
2: Oh, I've heard your name before, that's all. Just take it easy.
1: Sonny, I thought you wanted help, not a button through your collarbone.
2: Skip it, I said. Your place burned down here about a year ago, didn't it? I didn't realize you were still around, that's all.
1: You mean you wanted me to know you were a real hep character? So any information I got, I better give you. Oh, these eager beavers.
2: I can pester your employees to find out about Cable.
1: But it'd be so much easier to get information by just saying please. Now there, see? Terrence J. Cable, no home address, worked here 3 months, paid $52 a week.
3: Where did he go when he left here?
1: Fired for spending too much time in the gambling joints. Like Lou Sprinkle's place.
2: And that's all, huh? That's all you gotta say.
1: Well, for the love of dog food, yes. What do you think I am, Sonny, a day nursery? What do I care what happened to some jerk I never even... What's that?
2: His watch.
1: Why'd you say so in the first place? You want to find this guy and tell him what time it is? Oh, get out of here, will you? I got a game of...

0: Sprinkle.
1: Lou Sprinkle. Well, this is about where I thought his gambling joint was, but...
2: Huh. Yeah. It's all new construction. Anyway, George, how would a man who earned $52 a week be able to afford such gambling?
1: Oh, I don't know, Angel. This Terry Cable doesn't sound like a very straight character so far, does he?
2: No. Carried a gun, expected some big money, fired from one job that we know of. You know, I'm not even sure why we're looking for him.
1: Well, we're not going to find him behind a board fence, Angel. You're just as curious as I am why Shorty thinks it's important to find this. Oh. Hello.
3: Admiring the building? It's going to be nice, isn't it? Good lines.
1: Yeah, it is. You work on it?
3: No, just watching. Watch every day. Going to be 115 hours in that building, mister, and all mine, every one of the mine.

0: Sure, I own it.
1: Oh, well, congratulations.
2: Wait a minute. You must know this neighborhood, huh?
0: Sure do. Been located here 15 years. B.B. Manx is my name, in case you're looking for a place to get situated. Good transportation here, you know. Central heating, each office.
2: Oh, no. I'm just looking for a joint.
0: A joint?
2: Well, Lou Sprinkle had a gambling place around here.
0: Oh, him, sure. He's got a new place across town. Real fancy, they tell me. He used to be here all right, but he moved out after the fire.
1: Well, what's the address of
2: Angela. What fire?
0: Well, the same one burned the old Manx building down. My place. It was in the newspapers 10 months ago.
1: George.
2: Mr. Manx, you're giving me an idea. Did you ever happen to know a man by the name of Terence J. Cable?
0: Cable? Yeah. Search me. Hey, wait a minute. They call him Terry?
2: Yeah, that's the one.
0: He was a foreman, I think. Bossed the cleanup gang after my fire here. Why?
2: Never mind. You don't know what's become of him, do you?
0: No. Search me. You're looking for him, huh?
2: No, not anymore.
1: George.
2: I think I know all I need to know about him. Come on, Angel, let's play a fast hunch. Don't you get it? Terry Cable wasn't a crook at all. Just the opposite.

0: Yes, Mr. Valentine. Terrence Cable has been with us for years.
1: The fire insurance underwriters. George, you're right.
2: Yeah. Every place I looked, I seemed to run into a fire. Any guy who once in a while carried a gun and who so gratuitously could wrangle jobs in places that had burned...
1: He had money to spend in a third place that burned.
2: Had to either have an angle or an expense account, Mr. Everett. What is Terry? A fire investigator?
0: Yes, that's right. So if that answers your question...
1: Well, it solves the riddle. Yes, Mr. Everett. But what did he find? We can't help being curious. That Fat Williams warehouse had a lot of valuable furs stored in it when it burned.
0: The furs were never definitely linked with the fire.
2: We looked them up in the newspapers. This B.B. Manx collected quite a bit on his fire, too. And as for Lou Sprinkle, knowing the kind of guy he's supposed to
0: be... We investigated the fires, naturally. That was Terry Cable's job. But now, if you'll excuse me, Mr. Valentine...
1: But he didn't find anything wrong, is that it? He was just pulled off the case, and that's why he disappeared from that part of town.
0: Yes. Yes, that's the idea. So there's really no mystery now, is there? You can go home and forget about it.
2: Well, wait a minute. Hold on.
0: Yes?
2: Why don't you tell us the rest of it? Where's Terry Gable now? What's become?
0: Are you asking for a client or for yourself?
2: Well, what difference would that make?
0: Mr. Valentine, it wouldn't make any difference one way or another. You see, Terry doesn't work for us anymore. I really haven't the slightest idea where you could find him.
2: Oh, you mean you won't tell me? Or you don't want me to look?
0: I mean those cases are closed. Besides, Cable doesn't have anything to do with investigations anymore, so what business is it of yours?
1: But he disappeared so quickly, we thought...
0: Well, I don't know what became of him. Left town, I think. Now, really, Mr. Valentine...
2: You're lying, friend. But okay, if that's the way you want it. But I'll be back.
0: What?
2: You don't want me nosing around because you know what's become of Terry Cable. Well, maybe your closed case will be reopened as soon as I find out why my client was so anxious to reopen it.

0: Reg, I still don't understand
1: Brooksie,
0: why
1: Brooksie, it's simple. Look, don't you see why the insurance companies would want to protect their own good name?
0: But what did Terry Cable have to do with
1: Angel, now look, think back. It's all there. The kind of a guy Cable was, what he did, and why he disappeared. Hey, Shorty!
0: No customers.
1: Out and back, I guess. Hey, Shorty!
0: George!
1: Yeah, Brooksie. I guess the explanation of Terry Cable will have to wait a while. The guy who hired us seems to be dead.

0: Shorty. Someone must have gotten tired of hearing him spout that same old question and shoved a bar rag down his throat. Well, maybe it wasn't quite like that, but we'll find out all the gruesome details in just a minute.
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3: 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In the Edwin B. Johnson Newsroom, this is Jennifer Cosgrove.

0: back to George Valentine. The man who hired you is dead. Shorty McGowan. He's been shot. Well, if your name is George Valentine, then the mystery of what's become of Terry Cable is now more important than ever.
1: No, Brooksy, Lieutenant Johnson said there weren't any witnesses to our friend Shorty's death.
2: And it happened just a few minutes before we got here?
1: Yeah, that's what the doc says. Somebody stepped in from the street and shot him, and that's it.
2: But, George, why? He was such a friendly little man.
1: Yeah, but it seems he's been mixed up in a few things, too.
2: Oh, what kind of things?
1: Oh, petty theft, hold up once. But what's important? Never arson.
2: Arson?
1: Yeah, come on, Angel.
2: Where are we going?
1: To get a new client. The insurance underwriter.

0: All right, you're hired.
1: I thought I would be.
0: Only you understand, I just assumed the police...
1: Sure. Protect your office's reputation. I understand, Mr. Rubin.
0: I'm rather new here. I'm only pinch-hitting for the regular man who runs this office, and
2: but
0: I...
2: But what do you have to hide?
1: Brooksy, Terry Cable worked for this office. He was a bonded, trusted employee.
0: He was in charge of investigating all those fires.
1: Yeah, worked hard, I guess. Got jobs with the guys whose buildings had burned.
0: We thought he had to do it that way. There wasn't any superficial evidence of fire setting. The companies had to pay off, but we thought in time...
2: You hoped he'd discover something about them anyway.
0: Yes, he was convinced there was something phony about the fires. Each case resulted in actual profit as far as the owners were concerned.
1: Okay, then let's lay the cards on the table, shall we, Mr. Everett? Terry Cable found some new evidence and then disappeared with it, right?
0: Yes.
1: He was bought off.
0: I'm afraid so. There was plenty of proof that he left town, all right, and to show that he had destroyed his own investigation records. Some of the best men in the country have worked on it without finding...
2: But he left of his own free will. There wasn't any force.
0: That's right, Miss Brooks. Here, this is the only concrete thing we turned up. B.B. Manx.
1: Huh?
0: The day before Cable disappeared, this man Manx drew $12,500 out of the bank. In cash. Nothing we can do about it because we can't prove how he spent it. But neither can he.
2: Cash to pay off Terry Cable. But now that there's been a murder, maybe you can legally force Mr. Manx to...
0: I called him before you came back just now. Mr. Manx seems to have disappeared, too.
1: Oh, yeah, sure. He looked like the type. Play it safe.
0: You might try looking for him.
1: No, but... skip it. I've got a different way to figure out what happened a long time ago. And maybe why Shorty was murdered today. Yeah. I'm going to throw a few dice at a gambler named Lou Sp-

0: And what is this proposition, Mr. Valentine?
1: Very simple, Mr. Sprinkle. I want some money.
0: Does that make you a man from Mars? Who doesn't?
1: No, I come from closer home. From Terry Cable.
0: Is that so?
1: Yeah, I think you've done business with Terry in the past.
0: Yes, yes, I remember. But I don't think the nature of the business would concern you.
1: It was gambling, of course.
0: If you say so.
1: Maybe it was gambling on your part to think Terry wouldn't want to do some more business.
0: Merely because I don't choose to make a definite statement doesn't mean that you can't.
1: All right, here goes. I come from Terry right now. Terry sent me. He wants some more money.
0: I don't think I heard you correctly, Mr. Valentine. Now, if you'll excuse me, I'm a very busy...
1: And because you might not believe me, he gave me his watch to show you. Here, take a look.
0: How much does Terry want?
1: Oh, $10,000 would keep him quiet, I think.
0: That's ridiculous.
1: He said he still has testimony regarding a few fires, just in case you tried to rub any sticks together.
0: I'd have to see this man myself or through my own representative. Do you mind?
1: No, no, but you are willing to...
0: I couldn't discuss it with you at all. I'm sorry. Here.
1: What's this?
0: Present for your trouble.
1: $1,000 bill?
0: Show it to Terry. He'll understand my good faith.
1: So will I. Cautious, but faithful. So long, Mr. Sprinkle.
2: George, what did you find?
1: Made money in a hurry, Angel.
2: I know.
1: The hock shops are the next stop. Down by the railroad station, remember? Brooksy, what I may have found is the answer to this case.
2: So you were going to find the answer, huh? You can't even find the hock shop.
1: Yeah. Looks like Shorty McGowan wasn't telling the truth even on that one, was he?
2: Well, there's not a single pawn shop where they remember ever having that watch of Terry's.
1: Uh-huh. So from here on, the answer's 1, 2, 3. What could have happened, Angel? So I'm going to try a trip to Maryville.
2: To where?
1: It's not far, and that wasn't a lie. Shorty just let that one slip. The place he'd been for a couple of days, remember? You know what I'm going to look for in Maryville? Terry Cable himself.
3: Hey there, Mr. Valentine.
1: Yeah, right here.
3: My name's Duncan. Chief of Police asked me to meet you. Thought you might be driving.
1: No, no, no. The train's a couple of hours faster. Only maybe you figure in this kind of a case, speed isn't important.
3: Well, I wouldn't say that. Of course, we do things a little differently out here. Let me have your bag there.
1: Okay, thanks. Did you get the description?
3: Oh, yes, yes. We got that all right. Miss Brooks phoned it up. They sent the wire, photo fingerprints, and all that fancy sort of stuff. But you see, we really haven't gotten around to your case yet.
1: Yeah, well, as soon as you
3: We're a little understaffed here, and we've been pretty busy with something else. Here's the car, Huffian.
1: Okay.
3: You figure this Terry Cable may be living around here.
1: Well, it's not such a long shot. A man named Shorty McGowan apparently came up here and then returned with Terry's watch. Of course, that doesn't mean Terry would still be using his same name.
3: Yes, I understand all that.
1: Do you? Not quite sure I do.
3: Well, let me tell you some of our problems, and it'll take your mind off it. You see, there's a county graveyard out here. It doesn't have a caretaker.
1: Yeah, well, look, Duncan, I'm only interested in...
3: And a couple of days ago, there's been some digging where there shouldn't have been.
1: What?
3: Don't mind if we go out and take a little look, do you? That's why I couldn't get right on your case, you see. The county inspector claims there's one too many bodies out there.
1: Since when?
3: See, I thought you might be interested. Nothing recent. In fact, it's since maybe 6 months ago. About the time Cable disappeared. Now, I guess you don't mind a little side trip, do you?

0: got a man over there working on it now.
1: The guy with the shovel, huh?
0: Yes. You see, what happened was somebody noticed the earth had been turned up since the last rain. Only when we take a look, it wasn't a new body thrown in. It was just an old one. It had been put there 3 months ago.
1: How do you know it was originally put there about the same time Cable disappeared?
0: Well, that's the easiest time to do it, isn't it? Not a bad way to get rid of a body. Just add him in when the grave is fresh. I mean, the time to do it was exactly 6 months.
1: All right. Only let's get rid of that guy with the shovel quick, huh?
0: Why, it's getting dark. I want to get back to supper.
1: No, listen to me. The extra body, if it's Terry Cable, was put in there months ago, right? And what happened 2 or 3 days ago was just that the ground got disturbed.
0: Well, that's right, Oakley.
1: Like disturbed by somebody looking for a watch.
0: Look, I got a complete file on Cable. Now, the thing for us to do, if we want to identify him once and for all, is to get him out.
1: No, get that workman of yours out of here.
0: I don't catch you.
1: Look, I told you, the train's a lot faster than a car, so it's getting dark. That's all the better. The thing for us to do, friend, is miss our supper.
0: Why?
1: Because maybe I got here first. Okay, so here I'll be, digging.

0: careful you don't strain yourself, Valentine.
1: Quiet, will you? You're just supposed to be watching.
0: You know, I watched a digging scene once in Hamlet. That's by Shakespeare.
1: You don't say.
0: The gravedigger, he worked just about as slow as you do. Come across a skull, as I remember, just when...
1: Hey, shh, wait a minute.
0: Automobile.
1: Yeah, but no headlights. What do you know?
0: You sure make a pretty target out there in the moonlight.
1: You sure make lousy jokes sitting there in that...
0: Oh, world it. Automobile stopped.
1: Yeah, somebody's getting out. Okay, stay out of sight and wish me luck, friend.
0: All right.
1: Back to work.
2: Hey! Hey, you!
1: Yeah?
2: Come in.
1: Who is it?
2: Valentine! Come here!
1: Oh, you know me, huh? Been watching me all day, I guess, the way you watch Shorty.
2: How'd you get out here?
1: Oh, don't worry, I'm alone. I saw the body, though. Yeah, it's Terry Cable, all right. Pretty neat place to get rid of him 6 months ago. So neat you didn't even have to bother to take his watch. But Shorty did. He finally figured it out, didn't he, huh? Came up here, found Terry's body and the watch. And then hired me to put a little fear into you so he could shake you down the way you shook him.
2: Go on, talk all you like. Only be careful coming through that fence.
1: Yeah, sure, I'll be careful. You don't want another body out here to explain. Because that's what happened, isn't it, mister? You guys had fraudulent fires and then bought the investigator off, huh? $12,500 each. Only Cable was expecting $50,000, as I remember. So that'd probably mean four of you instead of three, wouldn't it? Fat Williams, B.B. Manx, Lou Sprinkle, and who? Shorty McGowan himself? Was he the fourth? He have a fire, too?
2: Put down the shovel and get into the car.
1: No, wait a minute. I know who you are, all right, only...
2: Do you?
1: Sure. How's your game of golf? I guess the minute I left your office, you knew who'd sent me, and you headed right over to kill Shorty. To shut him up before he could go any farther.
2: You've gone far enough, too.
1: Fat Williams, the big shot. With a big secret, right? Something that Lou Sprinkle, for instance, didn't seem to know. That Terry Cable was really dead, that you killed him.
2: Yeah. You're smart, too, aren't you?
1: Well, it's fairly simple. You didn't pay Terry off, you just killed him. In 6 months' time, Shorty finally caught on to it.
2: Yeah, Shorty was smart. He stole some furs, did he tell you that?
1: Furs? Oh, yeah, sure, from your warehouse. So that's what tied him in, huh?
2: He worked with us. He was the fourth one. Look where it got him.
1: Buster, don't try to tie the others in with you like that. Manx and Sprinkle may have been worried about their fires, but they paid off in cash. I suppose Shorty paid off, too. Only Terry was expecting a check. One check. He was smart. He'd want it that way.
2: Yeah.
1: So one of you must have collected the payoff dough from the others, one like you. Only instead of a payoff, you kept the dough yourself and killed the investigator. Yeah, that's all that happened. That's all that Shorty found out.
2: Shut up and get in the car. By tomorrow, Sonny, nobody will even know we've been here.
3: Hey, what?
0: The car, Valentine.
3: You.
1: That's all.
0: Pretty fancy shooting for nighttime, wasn't it?
1: Oh, yeah, sure. You'll get a medal. You missed him a mile.
0: Hey, what?
1: But thanks for spoiling his aim. I hit him with a shovel.

0: Don't you understand, Angel? Apparently, Terry Cable wasn't even crooked. 6 months ago, Fat Williams just persuaded the others that Cable was. Then he pocketed their dough and killed Cable.
1: The insurance people and his family and everybody will be awfully glad that you cleared his name. Only, George, I still don't understand how you knew it had to be Fat Williams.
0: Well, you remember, Angel. He's the only one I showed that watch to before Shorty's death. So he's the only one who could have known that Cable's body had actually been found. In other words, that Shorty's nosing around had finally made it necessary for him to be killed.
1: Oh, darling, you're wonderful.
0: Well,
1: no, I mean it. Your powers of observation, your logic.
0: Well,
1: you know, George, while you were up in Maryville, I did some shopping. I found a real bargain on kitchenware, so being a girl who plans ahead, I bought some.
0: Kitchenware, Angel?
1: Mm-hmm.
0: For your one-room apartment? What in heaven's name for?
1: Well, like I said, planning ahead. You'll find out.

You have just heard What Became of Terry Cable, another Let George Do It adventure. Robert Bailey was starred as George Valentine, with Virginia Gregg as Brooksy. David Victor and Jackson Gillis wrote the story, and the music was by Eddie Dunstetter. Now this is yours truly, inviting you to another visit with Valentine, when you will again hear what happens when you let George do it.

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6: Good evening. Now your wave weather forecast for Haverhill and the Merrimack Valley. Mostly clear tonight, less humid, low around 41. Northwest winds 10 to 15 miles per hour. Partly cloudy, not as warm for our Monday, high around 62. Northwest winds 10 to 15. Mostly clear, cool Monday night, low around 38. Mostly sunny skies Tuesday, highs in the lower 60s. I'm WHAV meteorologist James Cuffington. Your next wave weather in 30 minutes.
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2: From Feature Story News in Washington, I'm Nick Harper with the Week in Review. Much of the week was dominated with the continuing US-Iran conflict. The ceasefire remains despite a flare-up in tensions and an exchange of fire in the Strait of Hormuz. The US gave Iran a couple of days to weigh up a 14-point memorandum, a one-pager that could end the fighting, as FSN's Alastair D'Souza reports.
3: U.S. Secretary of State Marco Rubio, while on a trip to Italy, says Iran's response is expected Friday. Rubio says he hopes serious negotiations then follow. The U.S. proposal is aimed at putting an immediate end to the fighting and opening up the Strait of Hormuz. A 30-day period of talks would then take place to address tough questions on Iran's nuclear program. Meanwhile, the fighting continued Thursday, marking the most intense military confrontation in weeks, U.S. President Trump insisting the ceasefire is very much in place.
2: The US and the Vatican have committed to improving bilateral ties after a fence-mending visit by Secretary of State Marco Rubio. His trip to Rome comes amid President Donald Trump's repeated broadsides against the leader of the Catholic Church, who's urged for peace in the Middle East. Ever since Tony Waterman sent this report from Washington.
4: It's an unusual assignment for Secretary Rubio to repair relations with the Vatican after his boss, President Trump, called the Pope weak and said the head of the Catholic Church supported Iran having a nuclear weapon. The State Department says Rubio and Pope Leo discussed the situation in the Middle East during his 2.5-hour visit to the Vatican, but didn't go into detail. Pope Leo, the first American pontiff, has been a vocal critic of Trump's war in Iran and his immigration policies. The trip was partly meant to help the White House shore up conservative Christian voters ahead of the midterms, a loyal Trump base upset with how he's treated the pontiff and memes the president has posted depicting himself as Jesus.
2: A U.S. federal trade court this week struck down President Donald Trump's global 10% tariff, declaring it illegal. The White House imposed the rate in February after the Supreme Court ruled against the administration's Liberation Day tariffs. Meanwhile, President Trump has set a July 4th deadline for the European Union to implement a trade deal brokered last summer. FSN's William Denslow sent this report from Brussels.
5: Despite having what he called a great call with European Commission President Ursula von der Leyen, President Trump announced that tariffs would soar should the trade agreement not be implemented by July 4th. Under the agreement, European goods would see duties largely capped at 15%, while the US would see tariffs on its products wiped out. The European Parliament and EU member states must still endorse the deal.
2: From bureaus worldwide, this is FSN. This week, a deadly hantavirus outbreak on board a cruise ship led to Spain giving the vessel permission to dock in the Canary Islands. Three passengers have died on board since it set sail from Argentina across the Atlantic Ocean last month. Former passengers who left the ship at earlier ports have been advised to self-isolate. FSN's Stuart Smith reports from London.
6: 146 people from 23 nations are still on board the ship, which has been anchored off the African island nation of Cape Verde for 3 days after being refused permission to disembark. It's now sailing to Spain's Canary Islands, from where passengers will return home after being checked if they're fit to travel. But the president of the Canary Islands has protested the plan. While the variant of the disease believed to be responsible for this outbreak is transmissible between humans, it requires much closer contact than flu or COVID-19. And the World Health Organization says there's no need for panic. Stuart Smith, London.
2: An explosion at a fireworks factory in central China this week killed at least 35 people. Chinese President Xi Jinping urged all-out efforts to search for people who were unaccounted for and to save the dozens of people who were injured in the explosion. FSN's Laura Westbrook sent this report from Hong Kong.
7: Online footage showed white smoke billowing high into the air at the explosion site. And there was also damage to homes at nearby villages. Footage showing that glass was shattered and some doors also broken at some homes at nearby villages. Also, residents reported that heavy rocks were blown onto the road. Around 480 personnel, including firefighters, rescuers and medical personnel, they have been on the scene.
2: And that's the Week in Review. That's Feature Story News, Nick Harper reporting.
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8: Good evening. Now your wave weather forecast for Haverhill and the Merrimack Valley. Mostly clear tonight, less humid, low around 41. Northwest winds 10 to 15 miles per hour. Partly cloudy, not as warm for our Monday, high around 62. Northwest winds 10 to 15. Mostly clear, cool Monday night, low around 38. Mostly sunny skies Tuesday, highs in the lower 60s. I'm WHAV meteorologist James Cuffington. Your next wave weather in 30 minutes.
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0: Good evening. Now your wave weather forecast for Haverhill and the Merrimack Valley. Mostly clear tonight, less humid, low around 41. Northwest winds 10 to 15 miles per hour. Partly cloudy, not as warm for our Monday, high around 62. Northwest winds 10 to 15. Mostly clear, cool Monday night, low around 38. Mostly sunny skies Tuesday, highs in the lower 60s. I'm WHAV meteorologist James Cuffington. Your next wave weather in 30 minutes.
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Throughout history, there have been many songs written about the Eternal Triangle. This next one tells the story of a Mr. Grayson, a beautiful woman, and a condemned man named Tom Dooley. When the sun rises tomorrow, Tom Dooley must hang.

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7: 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It will feature Good Thomas as the caller. 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In the Edwin B. Johnson Newsroom, this is Jennifer Cosgrove.

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2: Wave weather.
3: Good evening. Now your wave weather forecast for Haverhill and the Merrimack Valley. Mostly clear tonight, less humid, low around 41, northwest winds 10 to 15 miles per hour. Partly cloudy, not as warm for our Monday, high around 62, northwest winds 10 to 15. Mostly clear, cool Monday night, low around 38. Mostly sunny skies, Tuesday, highs in the lower 60s. I'm WHAV meteorologist James Covington. Your next wave weather in 30 minutes.
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The anniversary banners are replacing the Hometown Hero banners the club generally offers. 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
4: Good evening. Now your wave weather forecast for Haverhill and the Merrimack Valley. Mostly clear tonight, less humid, low around 41. Northwest winds 10 to 15 miles per hour. Partly cloudy, not as warm for our Monday, high around 62. Northwest winds 10 to 15. Mostly clear, cool Monday night, low around 38. Mostly sunny skies Tuesday, highs in the lower 60s. I'm WHAV meteorologist James Cuffington. Your next wave weather in 30 minutes.
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3: Good evening. Now your wave weather forecast for Haverhill and the Merrimack Valley. Mostly clear tonight, less humid, low around 41. Northwest winds 10 to 15 miles per hour. Partly cloudy, not as warm for our Monday, high around 62. Northwest winds 10 to 15. Mostly clear, cool Monday night, low around 38. Mostly sunny skies Tuesday, highs in the lower 60s. I'm WHAV meteorologist James Cuffington. Your next wave weather in 30 minutes.
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4: Personal notice, danger's my stock and trade. If the job's too tough for you to handle, you got a job for me, George Valentine. Write full details.

0: See, it's time for another Let George Do It adventure. Now, this story has to do with a worrywart by the name of Shorty McGowan, who runs a pub over on the east side. Shorty's the type of fella who, if he hasn't got a problem, he goes out and finds one. Right now, he's just returned from a most successful hunting trip. And boy, has he got a beaut.
1: Dear Mr. Valentine, what's become of Terry Cable? Terrence J. Cable, sweetest man ever blew foam across the woodwork in my place. Now, I suppose you could say it's none of my business why a good customer and friend like that should just up and disappear. But then again, what kind of a human being would that make you? Yeah, suppose he's in trouble. Suppose he needs help. Well, Mr. Valentine, I found something yesterday in a hawk shop that scares the daylights out of me. Oh, Terry Cable's in trouble, all right, believe you me. So get down here, will you? Give me a hand. Everybody knows where Shorty McGowan's place is, here on East Commercial. And Shorty McGowan? Well, that's me, the guy with the towel in his hand.
2: Watch? Just a watch?
1: Yeah, Terry's watch. Here it is.
3: And that's what you found in the hawk shop, huh?
1: You know those ones down by the railroad station? Well, I was coming back from Mayville yesterday. Took a couple days' rest and walked along the street. This thing in a window just up and hit me in the eye. Terry's watch, I said. That's Terry's.
2: Let's see. Terrence J. Cable, first place, 100-yard dash, Tri-State Conference, 1927.
1: Sure, yeah, that's how I knew. He liked to show it off. Something he won in high school.
3: You know him since high school?
1: No, just the last year or so. But he come in all the time, know what I mean? He had a philosophical turn like I do. I tell you, he's the sweetest.
3: Okay, but just out of curiosity, how'd you get the watch out of the hawk shop without a ticket?
1: Well, it hadn't been claimed. That's what I mean. I just bought it.
3: Uh-huh. So it must have been hawked at least 30, or is it 60 days ago?
2: Wait a minute. Why does just finding his watch in a hawk shop mean that he's in danger? I don't understand.
1: In the first place, young lady, he wouldn't hawk that watch. He wasn't the type. In the second place, he's not the type to just walk out of here 6 months ago and never come back without saying goodbye, you know what I mean? And in the third place, or fourth, whichever it is, Terry Cable was expecting a check. A big, big check. Mula. $50,000, he said.
3: Okay, so what? Check from where?
1: Well, how should I know? Rich Uncle Dudley, maybe? Uncle Sam? Search me. But a man wouldn't disappear without waiting to get it, would he? And only if he got it, then why hawk the watch? See what I mean?
3: Yeah, I see what you mean. Maybe see why you're so interested in finding him, too.
1: Oh, no, you don't. Not me. No, I'm more one of them ultras, you understand? Yeah, to me, he's just a fellow human being. I'm no more interested in his money than I was in his gun.
2: His gun?
3: Oh, this gets better all the time.
1: Oh, sure. He had a gun, all right. Yeah, I saw it once when he dropped something out of his pocket. Don't ask me why. A fella's got a gun, you don't ask questions. That's what I always figure.
3: Very considerate. Shorty, tell me some more about this Cable, where he lived, his family.
1: Now, listen. It might be something, but it might not. Don't you understand? I tried to ask him questions like that once in a while, but he'd just laugh and go on talking about the baseball games or religious aspects, things of that type. You see, I don't even know where he lived or who his other friends were. All I know is, for a while, he had a job over at Fat William's warehouse, a load checker.
2: Fat William's?
1: And also, I know this is the kind of neighborhood when things happen, you don't meddle. Me, I'm staying out of it. Only, what's become of him? It's driving me nuts. What's become of Terry Cable?

0: Now let's get back to the old question. What's become of Terry Cable?
1: Cable? Never heard of him.
2: They call you Fat Williams, don't they?
1: Call me a lot of things. So what? In the warehouse business, Sonny, not lost and found.
3: But we were told that you
1: Who
3: would...
1: told you? Who sent you around here to bother me when I'm trying to take a day off for a game of golf?
2: Never mind who sent us. I'm just looking for Terry Cable, that's all.
3: He worked here as a load checker once.
1: Solve a couple of hundred other bums. See out that window there? Don't see any streets for three blocks, do you? All warehouse, all mine. Got a keg of nails, I'll store it.
2: Sure. Got a hot car, you'll store that.
1: What's that?
2: Oh, I've heard your name before, that's all. Just take it easy.
1: Sonny, I thought you wanted help, not a button through your collarbone.
2: Skip it, I said. Your place burned down here about a year ago, didn't it? I didn't realize you were still around, that's all.
1: You mean you wanted me to know you were a real hep character? So any information I got, I better give you. Oh, these eager beavers.
2: I can pester your employees to find out about Cable.
1: But it'd be so much easier to get information by just saying please. Now there. See? Terrence J. Cable. No.

0: Sprinkle. Lou Sprinkle. Well, this is about where I thought his gambling joint was, but...
1: Huh? Yeah. It's all new construction. Anyway, George, how would a man who earned $52 a week be able to afford such gambling?
0: Oh, I don't know, Angel. This Terry Cable doesn't sound like a very straight character so far, does he?
1: No. Carried a gun, expected some big money, fired from one job that we know of. You know, I'm not even sure why we're looking for him.
0: Well, we're not going to find him behind a board fence, Angel. You're just as curious as I am why Shorty thinks it's important to find this. Oh. Hello.
2: Admiring the building? It's going to be nice, isn't it? Good lines.
0: Yeah, it is. You work on it?
2: No, just watching. Watch every day. Going to be 115 offices in that building, mister, and all mine, every one of them mine. Yes, sir, I own it.
1: Oh, well, congratulations.
0: Wait a minute. You must know this neighborhood, huh?
2: Sure do. Been located here 15 years. B.B. Manx is my name, in case you're looking for a place to get situated. Good transportation here, you know. Central heating, each office.
0: Oh, no. I'm just looking for a joint.
2: A joint?
0: Well, Lou Sprinkle had a gambling place around here.
2: Oh, him, sure. He's got a new place across town. Real fancy, they tell me. He used to be here all right, but he moved out after the fire.
1: Well, what's the address
0: of Angela? What fire?
2: Well, the same one burned the old Manx building down, my place. It was in the newspapers 10 months ago.
1: George.
0: Mr. Manx, you're giving me an idea. Did you ever happen to know a man by the name of Terence J. Cable?
2: Cable? Yeah. I'm searching. Hey, wait a minute. They call him Terry?
0: Yeah, that's the one.
2: He was a foreman, I think. Bossed the cleanup gang after my fire here. Why?
0: Never mind. You don't know what's become of him, do you?
2: No, search me. You're looking for him, huh?
0: No, not anymore.
1: George.
0: I think I know all I need to know about him. Come on, Angel, let's play a fast hunch. Don't you get it? Terry Cable wasn't a crook at all. Just the opposite.

0: Yes, Mr. Valentine. Terrence Cable has been with us for years.
1: The fire insurance underwriters. George, you're right.
2: Yeah. Every place I looked, I seemed to run into a fire. Any guy who once in a while carried a gun and who so gratuitously could wrangle jobs in places that had burned...
1: He had money to spend in a third place that burned.
2: Had to either have an angle or an expense account, Mr. Everett. What is Terry, a fire investigator?
0: Yes, that's right. So if that answers your question...
1: Well, it solves the riddle. Yes, Mr. Everett. But what did he find? We can't help being curious. That Fat Williams warehouse had a lot of valuable furs stored in it when it burned.
0: And... the furs were never definitely linked with the fire.
2: We looked them up in the newspapers. This B.B. Manx collected quite a bit on his fire, too. And as for Lou Sprinkle, knowing the kind of guy he's supposed to
0: be...
2: We
0: investigated the fires, naturally. That was Terry Cable's job. But now, if you'll excuse me, Mr. Valentine...
1: But he didn't find anything wrong, is that it? He was just pulled off the case, and that's why he disappeared from that part of town.
0: Yes. Yes, that's the idea. So there's really no mystery now, is there? You can go home and forget about it.
2: Oh, wait a minute. Hold on.
0: Yes?
2: Why don't you tell us the rest of it? Where's Terry Cable now? What's become of him?
0: Are you asking for a client or for yourself?
2: Well, what difference would that make?
0: Mr. Valentine, it wouldn't make any difference one way or another. You see, Terry doesn't work for us anymore. I really haven't the slightest idea where you could find him.
2: Oh, you mean you won't tell me? Or you don't want me to look?
0: I mean those cases are closed. Besides, Cable doesn't have anything to do with investigations anymore, so what business is it of yours?
1: But he disappeared so quickly, we thought...
0: Well, I don't know what became of him. Left town, I think. Now, really, Mr. Valentine...
2: You're lying, friend. But okay, if that's the way you want it. But I'll be back.
0: What?
2: You don't want me nosing around because you know what's become of Terry Cable. Or maybe your closed case will be reopened as soon as I find out why my client was so anxious to reopen it.

0: George, I still don't understand
1: Brooksie,
0: why the...
1: Brooksie, it's simple. Look, don't you see why the insurance companies would want to protect their own good name?
0: But what did Terry Cable have to do with
1: Angel,
0: their...
1: Angel, now look, think back. It's all there. The kind of a guy Cable was, what he did, and why he disappeared. Hey, Shorty!
0: No customers.
1: Out in the back, I guess. Hey, Shorty!
0: George!
1: Yeah, Brooksie? I guess the explanation of Terry Cable will have to wait a while. The guy who hired us seems to be dead.

0: Shorty. Someone must have gotten tired of hearing him spout that same old question and shoved a bar rag down his throat. Well, maybe it wasn't quite like that, but we'll find out all the gruesome details in just a minute.
1: WHAV is on all social media. 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
3: 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The pair, who call themselves Knock on Wood, will play their guitar and fiddle Tuesday, May 12th, from 11 a.m. to 12 noon at the Haverhill Citizens Center, 10 Welcome Street, Haverhill. 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

0: Now, back to George Valentine. The man who hired you is dead. Shorty McGowan. He's been shot. Well, if your name is George Valentine, then the mystery of what's become of Terry Cable is now more important than ever.
1: No, Brooksy, Lieutenant Johnson said there weren't any witnesses to our friend Shorty's death.
2: And it happened just a few minutes before we got here?
1: Yeah, that's what the doc says. Somebody stepped in from the street and shot him, and that's it.
2: But, George, why? He was such a friendly little man.
1: Yeah, but it seems he's been mixed up in a few things, too.
2: Oh, what kind of things?
1: Oh, petty theft, hold up once. But what's important? Never arson.
2: Arson?
1: Yeah, come on, Angel.
2: Where are we going?
1: To get a new client. The insurance...

0: All right, you're hired.
1: I thought I would be.
0: Only you understand, I just assumed the police...
1: Sure. Protect your office's reputation. I understand, Mr. Rubin.
0: I'm rather new here. I'm only pinch hitting for the regular man who runs this office, and
2: but
0: I...
2: But what do you have to hide?
1: Brooksy, Terry Cable worked for this office. He was a bonded, trusted employee.
0: He was in charge of investigating all those fires.
1: Yeah, worked hard, I guess. Got jobs with the guys whose buildings had burned.
0: We thought he had to do it that way. There wasn't any superficial evidence of fire setting. The companies had to pay off, but we thought in time...
2: You hoped he'd discover something about them anyway.
0: Yes, he was convinced there was something phony about the fires. Each case resulted in actual profit as far as the owners were concerned.
1: Okay, then let's lay the cards on the table, shall we, Mr. Everett? Terry Cable found some new evidence and then disappeared with it, right?
0: Yes.
1: He was bought off.
0: I'm afraid so. There was plenty of proof that he left town, all right, and to show that he had destroyed his own investigation records. Some of the best men in the country have worked on it without finding...
2: But he left of his own free will. There wasn't any force.
0: That's right, Miss Brooks. Here, this is the only concrete thing we turned up. B.B. Manx.
1: Huh?
0: The day before Cable disappeared, this man Manx drew $12,500 out of the bank. In cash. Nothing we can do about it because we can't prove how he spent it. But neither can he.
2: Cash to pay off Terry Cable. But now that there's been a murder, maybe you can legally force Mr. Manx to...
0: I called him before you came back just now. Mr. Manx seems to have disappeared, too.
1: Oh, yeah, sure. He looked like the type. Play it safe.
0: You might try looking for him.
1: No, but... skip it. I've got a different way to figure out what happened a long time ago. And maybe why Shorty was murdered today. Yeah. I'm going to throw a few dice at a gambler named Lou Spring.

0: And what is this proposition, Mr. Valentine?
1: Very simple, Mr. Sprinkle. I want some money.
0: Does that make you a man from Mars? Who doesn't?
1: No, I come from closer home. From Terry Cable.
0: Is that so?
1: Yeah, I think you've done business with Terry in the past.
0: Yes, yes, I remember. But I don't think the nature of the business would concern you.
1: It was gambling, of course.
0: If you say so.
1: Maybe it was gambling on your part to think Terry wouldn't want to do some more business.
0: Merely because I don't choose to make a definite statement doesn't mean that you can't.
1: All right, here goes. I come from Terry right now. Terry sent me. He wants some more money.
0: I don't think I heard you correctly, Mr. Valentine. Now, if you'll excuse me, I'm a very busy
1: man. And because you might not believe me, he gave me his watch to show you. Here, take a look.
0: How much does Terry want?
1: Oh, $10,000 would keep him quiet, I think.
0: That's ridiculous.
1: He said he still has testimony regarding a few fires, just in case you tried to rub any sticks together.
0: I'd have to see this man myself or through my own representative. Do you mind?
1: No, no. But you are willing to.
0: I couldn't discuss it with you at all. I'm sorry. Here.
1: What's this?
0: Present for your trouble.
1: $1,000 bill?
0: Show it to Terry. He'll understand my good faith.
1: So will I. Cautious, but faithful. So long, Mr. Sprinkle.
2: George, what did you find?
1: Made money in a hurry, Angel.
2: I know.
1: The hock shops are the next stop. Down by the railroad station, remember? Brooksy, what I may have found is the answer to this case.
2: So you were going to find the answer, huh? You can't even find the hock shop.
1: Yeah. Looks like Shorty McGowan wasn't telling the truth even on that one, was he?
2: Well, there's not a single pawn shop where they remember ever having that watch of Terry's.
1: Uh-huh. So from here on, the answer's 1, 2, 3. What could have happened, Angel? So I'm going to try a trip to Maryville.
2: To where?
1: It's not far, and that wasn't a lie. Shorty just let that one slip. The place he'd been for a couple of days, remember? You know what I'm going to look for in Maryville? Terry Cable himself.
3: Hey there, Mr. Valentine.
1: Yeah, right here.
3: My name's Duncan. Chief of Police asked me to meet you. Thought you might be driving.
1: No, no, no. The train's a couple of hours faster. Only maybe you figure in this kind of a case, speed isn't important.
3: Well, I wouldn't say that. Of course, we do things a little differently out here. Let me have your bag there.
1: Okay, thanks. Did you get the description?
3: Oh, yes, yes. We got that all right. Miss Brooks phoned it up. They sent the wire, photo fingerprints, and all that fancy sort of stuff. But you see, we really haven't gotten around to your case yet.
1: Yeah, well, as soon as you
3: We're a little understaffed here, and we've been pretty busy with something else. Here's the car, Huffian.
1: Okay.
3: You figure this Terry Cable may be living around here.
1: Well, it's not such a long shot. A man named Shorty McGowan apparently came up here and then returned with Terry's watch. Of course, that doesn't mean Terry would still be using his same name.
3: Yes, I understand all that.
1: Do you? Not quite sure I do.
3: Well, let me tell you some of our problems, and it'll take your mind off it. You see, there's a county graveyard out here. It doesn't have a caretaker.
1: Yeah, well, look, Duncan, I'm only interested in...
3: And a couple of days ago, there's been some digging where there shouldn't have been.
1: What?
3: Don't mind if we go out and take a little look, do you? That's why I couldn't get right on your case, you see. The county inspector claims there's one too many bodies out there.
1: Since when?
3: See, I thought you might be interested. Nothing recent. In fact, it's since maybe 6 months ago. About the time Cable disappeared. Now, I guess you don't mind the little side trip, do you?

0: Got a man over there working on it, no.
1: The guy with the shovel, huh?
0: Yes. You see, what happened was somebody noticed the earth had been turned up since the last rain. Only when we take a look, it wasn't a new body thrown in. It was just an old one. It had been put there 3 months ago.
1: How do you know it was originally put there about the same time Cable disappeared?
0: Well, that's the easiest time to do it, isn't it? Not a bad way to get rid of a body. Just add him in when the grave is fresh. I mean, the time to do it was exactly 6 months.
1: All right. Only let's get rid of that guy with the shovel quick, huh?
0: Why, it's getting dark. I want to get back to supper.
1: No, listen to me. The extra body, if it's Terry Cable, was put in there months ago, right? And what happened 2 or 3 days ago was just that the ground got disturbed.
0: Well, that's right, Orly.
1: Like disturbed by somebody looking for a watch.
0: Look, I got a complete file on Cable. Now, the thing for us to do, if we want to identify him once and for all, is to get him out
1: of here. No, get that workman of yours out of here.
0: I don't catch you.
1: Look, I told you, the train's a lot faster than a car, so it's getting dark. That's all the better. The thing for us to do, friend, is miss our supper.
0: Why?
1: Because maybe I got here first. Okay, so here I'll be, digging.

0: careful you don't strain yourself, Valentine.
1: Quiet, will you? You're just supposed to be watching.
0: You know, I watched a digging scene once in Hamlet. That's by Shakespeare.
1: You don't say.
0: The gravedigger, he worked just about as slow as you do. Come across a skull, as I remember, just when...
1: Hey, shh, wait a minute.
0: Automobile.
1: Yeah, but no headlights. What do you know?
0: You sure make a pretty target out there in the moonlight.
1: You sure make lousy jokes sitting there in that...
0: Oh, Borlett. Automobile stopped.
1: Yeah, somebody's getting out. Okay, stay out of sight and wish me luck, friend.
0: All right.
1: Back to work.
2: Hey! Hey, you!
1: Yeah?
2: Come here.
1: Who is it?
2: Valentine! Come here!
1: Oh, you know me, huh? Been watching me all day, I guess, the way you watch Shorty.
2: How'd you get out here?
1: Oh, don't worry, I'm alone. I saw the body, though. Yeah, it's Terry Cable, all right. Pretty neat place to get rid of him 6 months ago. So neat, you didn't even have to bother to take his watch. But Shorty did. He finally figured it out, didn't he, huh? Came up here, found Terry's body and the watch. And then hired me to put a little fear into you so he could shake you down the way you shook him.
2: Go on, talk all you like. Only be careful coming through that fence.
1: Yeah, sure, I'll be careful. You don't want another body out here to explain. Because that's what happened, isn't it, mister? You guys had fraudulent fires and then bought the investigator off, huh? $12,500 each. Only Cable was expecting $50,000, as I remember. So that'd probably mean four of you instead of three, wouldn't it? Fat Williams, B.B. Manx, Lou Sprinkle, and who? Shorty McGowan himself? Was he the fourth? He have a fire, too?
2: Put down the shovel and get into the car.
1: No, wait a minute. I know who you are, all right, only...
2: Do you?
1: Sure. How's your game of golf? I guess the minute I left your office, you knew who'd sent me, and you headed right over to kill Shorty. To shut him up before he could go any farther.
2: You've gone far enough, too.
1: Fat Williams, the big shot. With a big secret, right? Something that Lou Sprinkle, for instance, didn't seem to know. That Terry Cable was really dead. That you killed him.
2: Yeah. You're smart, too, aren't you?
1: Well, it's fairly simple. You didn't pay Terry off. You just killed him. In 6 months' time, Shorty finally caught on to it.
2: Yeah, Shorty was smart. He stole some furs. Did he tell you that?
1: Furs? Oh, yeah, sure, from your warehouse. So that's what tied him in, huh?
2: He worked with us. He was the fourth one. Look where it got him.
1: Buster, don't try to tie the others in with you like that. Manx and Sprinkle may have been worried about their fires, but they paid off in cash. I suppose Shorty paid off, too. Only Terry was expecting a check. One check. He was smart. He'd want it that way.
2: Yeah.
1: So one of you must have collected the payoff dough from the others, one like you. Only instead of a payoff, you kept the dough yourself and killed the investigator. Yeah, that's all that happened. That's all that Shorty found out.
2: Shut up and get in the car. By tomorrow, Sonny, nobody will even know we've been here.
3: Hey, what?
0: The car, Valentine.
3: You. That's all.
0: Pretty fancy shooting for nighttime, wasn't it?
1: Oh, yeah, sure. You'll get a medal. You missed him a mile.
0: Hey, what?
1: But thanks for spoiling his aim. I hit him with a shovel.

0: Don't you understand, Angel? Apparently, Terry Cable wasn't even crooked. 6 months ago, Fat Williams just persuaded the others that Cable was. Then he pocketed their dough and killed Cable.
1: The insurance people and his family and everybody will be awfully glad that you cleared his name. Only, George, I still don't understand how you knew it had to be Fat Williams.
0: Well, you remember, Angel. He's the only one I showed that watch to before Shorty's death. So he's the only one who could have known that Cable's body had actually been found. In other words, that Shorty's nosing around had finally made it necessary for him to be killed.
1: Oh, darling, you're wonderful.
2: Well.
1: No, I mean it. Your powers of observation, your logic.
2: Well.
1: You know, George, while you were up in Maryville, I did some shopping. I found a real bargain on kitchenware, so being a girl who plans ahead, I bought some.
0: Kitchenware, Angel?
1: Mm-hmm.
0: For your one-room apartment? What in heaven's name for?
1: Well, like I said, planning ahead. You'll find out.

You have just heard What Became of Terry Cable, another Let George Do It adventure. Robert Bailey was starred as George Valentine, with Virginia Gregg as Brooksy. David Victor and Jackson Gillis wrote the story, and the music was by Eddie Dunstetter. Now this is yours truly, inviting you to another visit with Valentine, when you will again hear what happens when you let George do it.

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5: Good evening. Now your wave weather forecast for Haverhill and the Merrimack Valley. Mostly clear tonight, less humid, low around 41. Northwest winds 10 to 15 miles per hour. Partly cloudy, not as warm for our Monday, high around 62. Northwest winds 10 to 15. Mostly clear, cool Monday night, low around 38. Mostly sunny skies Tuesday, highs in the lower 60s. I'm WHAV meteorologist James Covington. Your next wave weather in 30 minutes.
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3: Good evening. Now your wave weather forecast for Haverhill and the Merrimack Valley. Mostly clear tonight, less humid, low around 41. Northwest winds 10 to 15 miles per hour. Partly cloudy, not as warm for our Monday, high around 62. Northwest winds 10 to 15. Mostly clear, cool Monday night, low around 38. Mostly sunny skies Tuesday, highs in the lower 60s. I'm WHAV meteorologist James Cuffington. Your next wave weather in 30 minutes.
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4: Good evening. Now your wave weather forecast for Hebro and the Merrimack Valley. Mostly clear tonight, less humid, low around 41, northwest winds 10 to 15 miles per hour. Partly cloudy, not as warm for our Monday, high around 62, northwest winds 10 to 15. Mostly clear, cool Monday night, low around 38. Mostly sunny skies, Tuesday, highs in the lower 60s. I'm WHAV meteorologist James Covington. Your next wave weather in 30 minutes.
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4: 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The annual outdoor arts walk along the historic property's Freeman Trail will be held Saturday, May 30th, from 10 a.m. to 2 p.m. at the Landmark, 305 Whittier Road, Haverhill. 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The trail loops around behind the historic house, up into the woods, across the fields, and back down to the barn, where the visitor center is located. Participants should be prepared to walk on uneven surfaces throughout the woods and grass. 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The Merrimack Valley Transit Authority's bus route 17 passes the property.
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2: Wave weather.
3: Good evening. Now your wave weather forecast for Haverhill and the Merrimack Valley. Mostly clear tonight, less humid, low around 41. Northwest winds 10 to 15 miles per hour. Partly cloudy, not as warm for our Monday, high around 62. Northwest winds 10 to 15. Mostly clear, cool Monday night, low around 38. Mostly sunny skies Tuesday, highs in the lower 60s. I'm WHAV meteorologist James Covington. Your next wave weather in 30 minutes.
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3: Wave weather.
4: Good evening. Now your wave weather forecast for Haverhill and the Merrimack Valley. Mostly clear tonight, less humid, low around 41. Northwest winds 10 to 15 miles per hour. Partly cloudy, not as warm for our Monday, high around 62. Northwest winds 10 to 15. Mostly clear, cool Monday night, low around 38. Mostly sunny skies Tuesday, highs in the lower 60s. I'm WHAV meteorologist James Cuffington. Your next wave weather in 30 minutes.
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5: 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They then made their own artwork. The student exhibit will be on display in the library's second floor gallery through Friday, May 15th. The library is located at 99 Main Street, Haverhill. 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
2: Wave weather.
3: Good evening. Now your wave weather forecast for Haverhill and the Merrimack Valley. Mostly clear tonight, less humid, low around 41. Northwest winds 10 to 15 miles per hour. Partly cloudy, not as warm for our Monday, high around 62. Northwest winds 10 to 15. Mostly clear, cool Monday night, low around 38. Mostly sunny skies Tuesday, highs in the lower 60s. I'm WHAV meteorologist James Cuffington. Your next wave weather in 30 minutes.
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2: Flautist Michael Feingold and guitarist John Tavano will entertain the Women's City Club of Haverhill when it meets in May. The Civic Club's May meeting will be held Tuesday, May 19th from 12 to 2 p.m. at the Adventist Christian Church, 160 Carlton Street, Haverhill. Feingold is the artistic director of the Essex Chamber Music Players and a retired Northern Essex Community College music professor. Tavano is a classical guitarist and composer who lives and teaches in Newburyport. Light refreshments will be offered. 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Dues are $40 a year with the first three meetings free. Questions can be directed to Teresa Gagnon, the club president, at 978-457-6928. 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In the Edwin B. Johnson Newsroom, this is Jennifer Cosgrove.

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4: Good evening. Now your wave weather forecast for Haverhill and the Merrimack Valley. Mostly clear tonight, less humid, low around 41, northwest winds 10 to 15 miles per hour. Partly cloudy, not as warm for our Monday, high around 62, northwest winds 10 to 15. Mostly clear, cool Monday night, low around 38. Mostly sunny skies Tuesday, highs in the lower 60s. I'm WHAV meteorologist James Cuffington. Your next wave weather in 30 minutes.
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6: 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In the Edwin V. Johnson Newsroom, this is Jennifer Cosgrove.

This has got to be the saddest day of my life. I called you here today for a bit of bad news. I won't be able to see you anymore because of my obligations and the ties that you have. We've been meeting here every day. And since this is our last day together, I want to hold you just one more time. When you turn and walk away, don't look back. I want to remember you just like this. Let's just kiss and say goodbye.

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4: AP Sports, I'm Geffen Coolball. The Knicks completed a four-game East second-round series sweep of the 76ers with a blowout 144-114 victory. Karl Anthony Towns totaled 17 points and 10 assists.
5: I've always said that the toughest game is the one that ends someone's season, and to see us taking that those words serious is great.
4: Spurs star Victor Wembanyama was ejected for a flagrant 2 foul in the first half of the Timberwolves series-tying 114-109 Game 4 victory. The league-worst Wizards won the lottery for this year's top overall NBA draft pick. Stanley Cup playoffs, Alex Newhook lit the lamp twice as the Canadiens routed the Sabres 6-2 for a 2-1 East second round series lead. Christopher Rayton held on for a two-stroke victory in golf's Truist Championship at Quail Hollow, and Shane Van Gisbergen remains NASCAR's road course ace with a win at Watkins Glen from the pole. Geffen Coolbaugh, AP Sports.
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6: Good morning. Now your wave weather forecast for Haverhill and the Merrimack Valley. Partly cloudy skies, not as warm for our Monday. High around 62. Northwest winds 10 to 15 miles per day. 38 for the low tonight under a mostly clear sky. Northwest winds 5 to 15. Mostly sunny for every Tuesday. We'll top it at 61. Scattered afternoon showers Wednesday. Mostly cloudy. Highs in the mid-50s. I'm WHAV meteorologist James Covington. Your next wave weather in 30 minutes.
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4: 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An important part of the program is talking with area newsmakers, giving you a direct link and the latest information into what's happening in the Greater Haverhill area. Recently, I spoke with Rich Rosa of Buyers Only Brokers in Haverhill about the current local real estate market.
5: In March, there was 32 homes for sale in Haverhill. Now, that might not mean anything to anyone unless I tell you that 10 years ago in 2016, on March 31st, there was 65 homes for sale. 15 years ago in 2011, on March 31st, there was 156 homes for sale in Haverhill.
4: Please join me Monday morning at around 8:15 when my guest is going to be State Representative Ryan Hamilton. And around 8:45, I'll be talking with State Senator Pavel Piatto. 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

0: Good morning. 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Studios are located at 30 Howe Street in downtown Haverhill, Massachusetts, and transmission systems atop Silver Hill in Haverhill. Station WHAV operates on an assigned carrier frequency of 97.9 megahertz by authority of the Federal Communications Commission. 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
1: Good morning. 51 degrees right now in downtown Haverhill at 6:01. And forecast for today, meteorologist James Covington says it's going to be partly cloudy and high of 62. We'll take a look at the full forecast following this news. I'm Wynn Damon. Checking traffic right now, 495 north and southbound through Haverhill, moving along. 97 in Haverhill looks good. And 125 Main Street is a little bit slow. Right around Monument Square, the rest is okay. NEPA Transit telling us all the buses are operating on or close to schedule, and the next train from Haverhill to Boston, that'll be a 6:12, and the one after that will be a 7:25. In the news, in an emergency session Friday, the Haverhill City Council granted Mayor Melinda Barrett authorization to spend up to $5 million to take down the fire-ravaged mill on Stevens Street. The vote came after Barrett told councilors the trust that owns the vacant mill building informed the city through its lawyer that it did not have, quote, the capacity to pay for demolition. Barrett said she has since requested financial help from the state, and the city has already begun the legal process to recover what it can from the property's owner. Besides the demolition expense, the mayor explained other costs are also mounting.
2: Our fire department has used in excess of 3 million gallons of water, 820 gallons of diesel fuel, and spent almost $30,000 in overtime between the initial fire and now.
1: If money is not forthcoming from the state, the city will be forced to borrow, Barrett told WHAV after the meeting. Barrett said that the April 28th fire reached temperatures between 1,200 and 1,800 degrees, enough to destabilize the building's major structural steel girders and walls. She said an independent report by a structural engineer indicated the building could collapse at any time. City Solicitor Lisa Mead told councilors she does not believe the city had other options but to take down the building. She noted the city continues to accrue overtime for both fire and police watch until the building is secured. Furthermore, businesses on Stevens Street will not be allowed to open until the danger from a building collapse passes. On a question from at-large Councillor Thomas Sullivan, Mead said the city received several demolition bids but did not disclose the names of contractors. She added the city's best estimate is demolition and related costs will not exceed $5 million. If they do, the mayor must return to the city council for additional spending approvals. Ward 1 Councillor Ralph Basilier shared the sentiments of his colleagues in supporting the measure.
3: We really have no choice except to go this route, correct? It's either do nothing and let it get worse or take this emergency action today and start to solve this problem.
1: Barrett said the State Department of Environmental Protection will supervise the demolition and cleanup due to the hazardous materials on the site, including asbestos. She said that it'll be taken down to the foundation. At-large Councillor Colin LePage and Ward 3 Councillor Devin Ferreira were not present for the rare afternoon meeting. Ward 6 Councillor Michael McGonigal attended remotely but abstained from voting because his son owns a business on Stevens Street. The state Senate last week passed its version of a bill to limit federal immigration agents' activities in Massachusetts. The bill, dubbed Promoting Rule of Law, Oversight, Trust, and Equal Constitutional Treatment, or Protect, or the Protect Act. It bars local and state police from getting involved in civil federal immigration cases, prohibits immigration arrests at courthouses, houses of worship, schools, hospitals, and child care sites. Senator Pavel Payano called the bill an important step forward. Payano said, quote, "My parents came to Lawrence with very little and gave everything they had to this community. That same story is being lived today by families across Lawrence, Methuen, and Haverhill. Our teachers, our healthcare workers, our small business owners, and people who keep our cities moving." The Protect Act, as WHAV reported in January, was guided in the House by Haverhill Representative Andy Vargas, chairman of the legislature's Black and Latino Caucus. Payano is also a member of the caucus. The Senate approved the legislation 37-3, but the version must be reconciled with one previously passed in March by the House of Representatives. The proposed legislation also allows parents facing detention or deportation to pre-arrange guardianship for their children, prohibits state and local police from stopping, questioning, or targeting individuals based solely on immigration or citizenship status. Payano said in a statement Friday, quote, "The people at the center of this fight are not strangers to me. They are my community, my members, my family. The Protect Act makes clear that no matter what happens in Washington, Massachusetts will not allow our institutions or our communities to be weaponized against the people who helped build them. Today, we made clear whose side we are on." And the acoustic folk rock duo of Howie Newman and Joe Kessler will entertain Haverhill seniors tomorrow. The pair, called Knock on Wood, plays their guitar and fiddle tomorrow morning at 11 o'clock to noon at the Haverhill Citizen Center at 10 Welcome Street. Newman's interest in baseball songs led to an 18-year sports writing career. Newman combines music, comedy, and audience participation. Kessler, a vocalist who plays fiddle and mandolin, offers an improvisational style that includes folk rock, jazz, and bluegrass. On the bill are oldies, soft rock, country music, and other similar favorites during the free concert organized by the Haverhill Council on Aging. Those interested are advised to call the Council on Aging at 978-374-2390, extension 3916, to reserve a seat. Currently 51 degrees in downtown Haverhill is 608. There's always more, WHAV.net. Always more of the next newscast, too. And at WHAV.net, you can sign up for the Wavelengths local news e-newspaper. From the Edwin V. Johnson Newsroom, this is Wynn Damon.
4: AP News, I'm Marcela Sanchez. A French woman and an American have tested positive for hantavirus, while another American is experiencing mild symptoms. The three were passengers on a cruise ship hit by the outbreak. Passengers from the ship began flying home aboard military and government planes yesterday after the ship anchored in the Canary Islands. 17 Americans have landed in Omaha, Nebraska, where they'll be taken to a federally funded quarantine facility. The two Americans showing symptoms are among the 17. Iran has rejected the latest U.S. proposal as amounting to surrender, insisting instead on war reparations by the U.S., full Iranian sovereignty over the Strait of Hormuz, an end to sanctions, and the release of seized Iranian assets. President Trump quickly rejected the response in a social media post as totally unacceptable. The AP's Lisa Dwyer reports that the remains of one of two missing soldiers has been found.
5: The U.S. military says the remains of a U.S. Army soldier who went missing during military exercises in Morocco a week ago have been recovered. First Lieutenant Kendrick Lamont Key Jr., a 14A Air Defense Artillery officer, was one of two U.S. soldiers who fell off a cliff during a recreational hike in Morocco. He was 27 years old. The search for the second missing soldier is still ongoing. Their disappearance triggered a search and rescue operation involving more than 600 personnel from the United States, Morocco, and other military partners.
4: The National Transportation Safety Board says it's investigating the evacuation of a Frontier Airlines plane after it hit and killed a person on the runway at Denver International Airport during takeoff on Friday. More stories at apnews.com. This is AP News. One of baseball's most fiery and successful managers in history has died. Correspondent Gethin Kulbaugh has more.
6: The baseball world is mourning the death of Atlanta Braves Hall of Fame manager Bobby Cox. The Braves said Cox died Saturday in Marietta, Georgia at the age of 84. Cox managed the Braves to prominence during the 1990s and the team's first championship in 1995. He took over a last place team in June of 1990 and the next season led the Braves to a worst-to-first finish. That was the start of a record 14 consecutive division titles. Cox retired after the 2010 season. He had a stroke in 2019. I'm Gethin Kulbaugh.
4: The American Academy of Pediatrics has updated their policy statement, saying kids of all ages need regular recess for physical and mental health. More on this story at apnews.com. I'm Marcela Sanchez, AP News.
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8: Good morning. Now your wave weather forecast for Haverhill and the Merrimack Valley. Partly cloudy skies, not as warm for Monday. High around 62. Northwest winds 10 to 15 miles per day. 38 for the low tonight under a mostly clear sky. Northwest winds 5 to 15.

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Good morning. It's Win for Breakfast. It's a Monday morning, and it's a little chilly, I think. But it's not what I think. It's what meteorologist James Covington thinks. He thinks that for today, it's going to be partly cloudy with a high of 62. For tonight, mostly clear, cool, 38 degrees. See, that's what he thinks. And Tuesday, tomorrow, mostly sunny, 61. Wednesday's forecast, mostly cloudy, some scattered afternoon showers, temperature in the mid-50s. And right now, his extended outlook calls for cloudy and breezy conditions with showers Thursday and Friday, and the temperature in the upper 50s to lower 60s. Sounds like we are in a rut. Traffic-wise, 495 north and southbound in Haverhill moving along. 97 in Haverhill looks pretty good. 125 Main Street does as well. Meva Transit telling us all the buses are operating on or close to schedule. Next train from Haverhill to Boston. That's going to be leaving at 725. Once again, 50 degrees right now outside the WHAV building at 30 Howe Street in downtown Haverhill. Today, oh, there's so many good things going on today. Something I haven't had for a long, long, long time. And I don't know how I got this honor, but today happens to be Hostess Cupcake Day. What do you think those are made of? It's Wednesday.

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2: AP Sports, I'm Geffen Coolball. The Knicks completed a four-game East second-round series sweep of the 76ers with a blowout 144-114 victory. Karl Anthony Towns totaled 17 points and 10 assists.
3: I've always said that the toughest game is the one that ends someone's season, and to see us taking that those words serious is great.
2: Spurs star Victor Wembanyama was ejected for a flagrant 2 foul in the first half of the Timberwolves series-tying 114-109 Game 4 victory. The league-worst Wizards won the lottery for this year's top overall NBA draft pick. Stanley Cup playoffs, Alex Newhook lit the lamp twice as the Canadians routed the Sabres 6-2 for a 2-1 East second round series lead. Christopher Rayton held on for a two-stroke victory in golf's Truist Championship at Quail Hollow, and Shane Van Gisbergen remains NASCAR's road course ace with a win at Watkins Glen from the pole. Geffen Coolbaugh, AP Sports.
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1: 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The Associated Press. 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
2: Good morning, 50 degrees right now in downtown Haverhill at 6:30 in the forecast for today. Meteorologist James Covington says it's going to be partly cloudy and the high of 62. We'll take a look at the full forecast following this news. I'm Wynn Damon. Checking traffic right now, 495 north and southbound in Haverhill, moving along. 97 in Haverhill looks pretty good. 125 Main Street, a little slow around the lights in the downtown area. Otherwise, it's okay. Viva Transit telling us all of the buses are operating on or close to schedule. And the next train from Haverhill to Boston, it's going to be leaving at 7:25. In the news, Haverhill is inviting city restaurants and bars to host World Cup-related screenings next month in what it's calling the global kickoff aimed at driving downtown foot traffic. Interested businesses must be open to the public, not charge a cover, and notify the city of its plans by Friday to be included in an official calendar of Friday, June 19 events. Mayor Melinda Barrett said Friday, Global Kickoff was conceived as an opportunity to spotlight all that Haverhill has to offer, including the diversity of cultures and an amazing restaurant and bar scene. The committee and I want these events, whether a watch party or recreational activity, to be fun for soccer fans of all ages and backgrounds. Besides restaurant and bar offerings, an outdoor screening of FIFA World Cup soccer matches is planned for Friday, June 19th, outside of Harbor Place to Merrimack Street, downtown Haverhill. Scotland faces Morocco that day at Gillette Stadium. Speaking for Haverhill organizers, Representative Andy Vargas said the event gives Haverhill residents an opportunity to take part in this historic moment and for the city to potentially tap tourist dollars. He said the World Cup coming to Boston is a great chance to bring the enthusiasm and celebration of the World Cup to Haverhill. We have a great committee of people working on this to make sure that we can celebrate this summer, and it's going to be something truly special for our community. Residents of Merrimack are learning that having a town-owned electric company delivers more than lower-than-average electricity rates. The Merrimack Municipal Light Department recently gave a $19,000 donation to the Merrimack Fire Department to help offset a 10% budget cut affecting all town departments. Light Department General Manager Mary Yusevich said, quote, "We appreciate all the good things the department does for our town, and we hope to be able to ease some of the financial burdens facing them due to the budget cuts." The town-wide spending cut meant the fire department faces a $21,000 reduction in the next fiscal year, which would have prevented it from maintaining certifications of equipment on its ambulances and fire apparatus. It marks the second year of budget cuts after the fire department had $45,000 cut from its budget last year due to a failed Proposition 2.5 tax limit override. Merrimack Fire Chief Fisher said, quote, "I'm very grateful that our department is being recognized for the good that it does within our community. Being able to maintain our equipment ensures that when we respond to a call, we are kept safe, and so are the residents we are assisting. This is a big morale boost for our staff." In recent years, Merrimack Municipal Light Department entered into a contract with Haverhill to maintain the city's street lights. Light Department officials noted proceeds from such contract work in neighboring communities made the donation possible. Haverhill High School recently released its third term honor roll, naming students who have earned honors with distinction, high honors, highest honors, and honors. A full list appears on this story at WHAV.net.
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2: Mass Hire Merrimack Valley is receiving about $1 million to help provide summer and year-round jobs for 300 youth. Mass Hire Merrimack Valley, which operates job matching and training services, says it'll offer service, project-based learning, and subsidized work experiences across various industries, including science, technology, engineering and mathematics, education, performing arts, and finance. The Healy Driscoll administration said nearly $14.4 million was allocated across the 16 Mass Hire Regional Workforce Boards statewide to hire 3,700 youth and young adults for summer year-round jobs through the state's Youth Works program. The administration also launched the Youth Employment and Skills, called YES, initiative to connect employers with opportunities to support youth employment and skills development. The YES initiative builds on the Gateway Youth Employment Pilot launched last December that encourages Mass Hire Regional Workforce Boards to engage with more than 560 employers. In WHAV Sports, Red Sox lost to the Tampa Bay Rays yesterday 4-1. Red Sox have today off, and they open up a series with the Phillies tomorrow night at Fenway Park. The Boston Fleet women's pro hockey team, they were eliminated from the Walter Cup competition yesterday. Charge eliminated the Fleet with a 4-3 double overtime win to take the best of five series in the semifinal round, 3-1. Over the weekend, the New England Revolution beat the Philadelphia Union 2-1. Boston Legacy FC, the women's pro soccer team, played Gotham FC to a 1-1 draw. The New England Free Jacks, they beat California Legion in Quincy yesterday, 26-21. Northern Essex Community College baseball. Yesterday, they won the District 21 title with a 6-5 victory over Community College of Rhode Island to advance to the Northeast District Tournament that gets underway on May 15th. Haverhill High School sports on the schedule today is girls tennis against Tewksbury at Haverhill High at 3:30. Boys tennis at Tewksbury. Baseball takes on Billerica at Haverhill Stadium at 4. Softball at Andover. Girls lacrosse at Somerville. And boys volleyball at Central Catholic. Whittier Voc-Tech girls lacrosse at Lowell Catholic today. Boys lacrosse is going to be playing Lowell Catholic at Whittier Tech starting at 4. Boys volleyball is home to play Air at 4 o'clock. Baseball is home as well. They are going to be playing Winthrop at 4. And boys and girls track, the Blue Hills Regional School, that'll be this afternoon. Currently, 50 degrees in downtown Haverhill at 6:37. There's always more in the next newscast and at WHAV.net, where you can sign up for the Wavelengths Local News e-newspaper. From the Edwin V. Johnson Newsroom, this is Wynn Damon.
4: I'm Marcela Sanchez with an AP News Minute. A French woman and an American have tested positive for hantavirus, while another American is experiencing mild symptoms. The three were passengers on a cruise ship hit by the outbreak. 17 Americans have landed in Omaha, Nebraska, where they'll be taken to a federally funded quarantine facility. The two Americans showing symptoms are among the 17. President Trump has rejected Iran's response to the latest U.S. proposal to end the Iran war. Trump on social media called it totally unacceptable. Iran on state television says it's insisting on war reparations and full sovereignty over the Strait of Hormuz. Trump is expected to use a trip this week to China to urge Chinese President Xi Jinping to pressure Iran into making concessions and end the current limbo. But getting to any deal likely remains tough work. More stories at apnews.com. I'm Marcela Sanchez.
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5: Good morning. Now your wave weather forecast for Haverhill and the Merrimack Valley. Partly cloudy skies, not as warm for our Monday, higher end 62, northwest winds 10 to 15 miles per day. 38 for the low tonight under a mostly clear sky. Northwest winds 5 to 15. Mostly sunny for every Tuesday. We'll top it at 61. Standard afternoon showers Wednesday. Mostly cloudy. Highs in the mid-50s. I'm WHAV meteorologist James Covington. Your next wave weather in 30 minutes.

0: It is the Wave, 97.9 WHAV, the Supremes. I wonder what it would sound like if I had backup singers on the in the morning. Ooh, I don't know. Probably not that good. And we also heard from Sheik. Right now, 50 degrees outside the WHAV building at 30 Howe Street, downtown Haverhill. Meteorologist James Covington says that for today, it's going to be partly cloudy with a high of 62, mostly clear tonight with a low of 38. Tomorrow, mostly sunny, 61 degrees. Wednesday's forecast, mostly cloudy. Some scattered afternoon showers and the high of 55. And the extended outlook right now, James says it's going to be cloudy and breezy with showers on Thursday and Friday with a temperature in the upper 50s, the lower 60s. I vote for the lower 60s. Traffic-wise, 495 north and southbound in Haverhill. That's moving along. 97 in Haverhill looks pretty good. And 125 Main Street, a little slow around some of the lights between 495 and Plasto. Also in the downtown area, MEVA Transit telling us all the buses are operating on or close to schedule. And the next train from Haverhill to Boston, that is going to be leaving at 725. I want to remind you about an event that's going to be taking place today over at the Haverhill Public Library. There is going to be an online audio talk by Frank Romano of the Museum of Printing in Haverhill. And his talk today is going to be Printing Created America. And he is going to be shedding some light on the newspapers and the pamphlets distributed during the American Revolution that allowed a handful of people to convince 2 million colonists to challenge Great Britain. So that's going to be from 11 to noon, and that's going to be taking place over at the Haverhill Public Library. That will be an online audio talk, so they hope you'll be there for that. And then coming up on Wednesday, Tom Spitaleri is going to be giving an in-person presentation on what Haverhillites were doing during the war. So that's going to be on Wednesday night from 6 until 7. So if you want more, I suggest you get a hold of the folks over at the Haverhill Public Library. 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
1: And a good morning, 50 degrees right now in downtown Haverhill at 7 o'clock. And the forecast for today, meteorologist James Covington says it's going to be partly cloudy and the high of 62. We'll take a look at the full forecast following this news. I'm Wynn Damon. Checking traffic right now, 495 north and southbound through Haverhill, moving along 97 in Haverhill, a little slow right around Lafayette Square. 125 Main Street, slow around the lights in the downtown area. Viva Transit telling us all the buses are operating on or close to schedule. And the next train from Haverhill to Boston, well, that's going to be leaving at 7:25. In the news, in emergency session Friday, the Haverhill City Council granted Mayor Melinda Barrett authorization to spend up to $5 million to take down the fire-ravaged mill on Stevens Street. The vote came after Barrett told councilors the trust that owns the vacant mill building informed the city through its lawyer that it didn't have the, quote, capacity to pay for demolition. Barrett said that she has since requested financial help from the state, and the city has already begun the legal process to recover what it can from the property's owner. Besides the demolition expense, the mayor explained that other costs are also mounting.
2: Our fire department has used in excess of 3 million gallons of water, 820 gallons of diesel fuel, and spent almost $30,000 in overtime between the initial fire and now.
1: If money is not forthcoming from the state, the city will be forced to borrow, Barrett told WHAV after the meeting. Barrett said the April 28th fire reached temperatures between 1,200 and 1,800 degrees, enough to destabilize the building's major structural steel girders and walls. She said an independent report by a structural engineer indicated the building could collapse at any time. City Solicitor Lisa Mead told councilors she doesn't believe the city had other options but to take down the building. She noted the city continues to accrue overtime for both a fire and police watch until the building is secured. Furthermore, businesses on Stevens Street will not be allowed to open until the danger from a building collapse passes. On a question from at-large Councillor Thomas Sullivan, Mead said that the city received several demolition bids but did not disclose the names of the contractors. She added that the city's best estimate is demolition and related costs will not exceed $5 million. If they do, the mayor must return to the city council for additional spending approvals. Ward 1 Councillor Ralph Basilier shared the sentiments of his colleagues in supporting the measure.
3: We really have no choice except to go this route, correct? It's either do nothing and let it get worse or take this emergency action today and start to solve this problem.
1: Bear said the State Department of Environmental Protection will supervise the demolition and cleanup due to the hazardous materials on the site, including asbestos. She said it'll be taken down to the foundation. At-large Councillor Colin LePage and Ward 3 Councillor Devin Ferreira were not present for the rare afternoon meeting. Ward 6 Councillor Michael McGonigal attended remotely but abstained from voting because his son owns a business on Stevens Street. Well, the state Senate last week passed its version of a bill to limit federal immigration agents' activities in Massachusetts. The bill, dubbed Promoting Rule of Law, Oversight, Trust, and Equal Constitutional Treatment, or PROTECT Act, bars local and state police from getting involved in civil federal immigration cases, prohibits immigration arrests at courthouses, houses of worship, schools, hospitals, and child care sites. Senator Pavel Piano called the bill, quote, an important step forward. Piano said, quote, my parents came to Lawrence with very little and gave everything they had to this community. That same story is being lived today by families across Lawrence, Methuen, and Haverhill. Our teachers, our healthcare workers, our small business owners, the people who keep our cities moving. The PROTECT Act, as WHAV reported in January, was guided in the House by Haverhill Representative Andy Vargas, chairman of the legislature's Black and Latino Caucus. Payano is also a member of the caucus. The Senate approved the legislation 37-3, but the version must be reconciled with one previously passed in March by the State House of Representatives. The proposed legislation also allows parents facing detention or deportation to prearrange guardianship for their children, prohibits state and local police from stopping, questioning, or targeting individuals based solely on immigration or citizenship status. Payano said in a statement Friday, quote, "The people at the center of this fight are not strangers to me. They are my community, my neighbors, my family. The PROTECT Act makes clear that no matter what happens in Washington, Massachusetts will not allow our institutions or our communities to be weaponized against the people who helped build them. Today, we made clear whose side we are on." And the acoustic folk rock duo of Howie Newman and Joe Kessler will entertain Haverhill seniors tomorrow. The pair, called Knock on Wood, plays their guitar and fiddle tomorrow from 11 to noon at the Haverhill Citizen Center at 10 Welcome Street. Newman's interest in baseball songs led to an 18-year sports writing career. Newman combines music, comedy, and audience participation. Kessler, a vocalist who plays fiddle and mandolin, offers him an improvisational style that includes folk rock, jazz, and bluegrass. And on the bill are oldies, soft rock, country music, and other familiar favorites during the free concert organized by the Haverhill Council on Aging. Those interested are advised to call the Council on Aging at 978-374-2390, extension 3916, to reserve a seat. In WHAV sports, the Red Sox lost to the Tampa Bay Rays yesterday 4-1. Sox have today off. The Boston Fleet, in their competition to capture the Walter Cup for the PWHL, they were eliminated in the semifinal round yesterday, losing to the Ottawa Charge in double overtime 4-3. The Ottawa Charge took the best of five series 3-1. Over the weekend, the New England Revolution beat the Philadelphia Union 2-1. The Boston Legacy football team, the women's pro soccer team, played to a 1-1 draw with Gotham FC. And the New England Free Jacks, they beat California Legion by a score of 26-21. Northern Essex Community College baseball, they won the District 21 title yesterday with a 6-5 victory over Community College of Rhode Island. And Northern Essex now advances to the Northeast District Tournament, and that will begin on May 15th. Haverhill High School sports today. It's girls tennis against Tewksbury at Haverhill High at 3:30. Boys tennis at Tewksbury. Baseball takes on Billerica at Haverhill Stadium at 4. Softball at Andover. Girls lacrosse at Somerville. And boys volleyball at Central Catholic today. Whittier Voc Tech girls lacrosse will be at Central Catholic. Boys lacrosse takes on Lowell Catholic. And that will be at 4 o'clock today at Whittier Tech. Girls lacrosse, correction on that, they are going to be at Lowell Catholic. Boys volleyball will be home today to take on Ayr at 4 o'clock. Baseball plays Winthrop at Whittier Tech at 4. And boys and girls track today will be at Blue Hills Regional. Currently 50 degrees in downtown Haverhill at 7:08. There's always more in the next newscast and at WHAV.net, where you can sign up for the Wavelengths Local News e-newspaper. From the Edwin V. Johnson Newsroom, this is Wynn Damon.
4: AP News, I'm Marcela Sanchez. President Trump has rejected Iran's response to the latest U.S. proposal to end the Iran war. AP correspondent Mike Kempin reports.
5: In a social media post, Trump calls it totally unacceptable. Iran state media says Tehran rejected the proposal as amounting to surrender. Instead, Iran is insisting on war reparations by the U.S., full Iranian sovereignty over the Strait of Hormuz, an end to sanctions, and the release of seized Iranian assets. Speaking on ABC's This Week with George Stephanopoulos, the U.S. Ambassador to the United Nations, Mike Walls, says President Trump is giving diplomacy every chance possible.
6: We don't expect a regime that's been obsessed with a nuclear weapon to just give it up freely.
5: Iran's new supreme leader has issued new and decisive directives for the continuation of operations and powerful confrontation with enemies. I'm Mike Hempen.
4: Trump is expected to use his trip this week to China to urge Chinese President Xi Jinping to pressure Iran into making concessions and end the current limbo. A French woman and an American have tested positive for hantavirus, while another American is experiencing mild symptoms. The three were passengers on a cruise ship hit by the outbreak. The Americans and 15 others have landed in Omaha, Nebraska, where they'll be taken to a federally funded quarantine facility. Republicans returning to Washington today are facing questions about a $1 billion Senate security proposal that could help pay for Trump's ballroom. Democrats say they'll try to defeat it. The security proposal was put forward after a man was charged with trying to assassinate Trump at the White House Correspondents Association dinner last month. More stories at APNews.com. This is AP News. AP correspondent Haya Panjwani reports on a new study in favor of school recess.
7: A pediatrician's group has found that kids of all ages need regular recess for their physical and mental health. The updated policy statement by the American Academy of Pediatrics comes after years of shrinking breaks between lessons and worsening children's health. Dr. Robert Murray is the lead author on the study.
8: And in school, of course, you know, the drive for test scores and things have really pushed other things out of the way, including recess.
7: The group says the latest research shows that these breaks are essential for kids' academic success and mental, physical, social, and emotional growth.
8: It's a little thing. Recess is a little orphan in the school day, but it has a very powerful benefit if it's used to the fullest.
7: I'm Haya Panjwani.
4: And I'm Marcela Sanchez, AP News.
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10: Good morning. Now your wave weather forecast for Haverhill and the Merrimack Valley. Partly cloudy skies, not as warm for Monday. High around 62. Northwest winds 10 to 15 miles per day. 38 for the low tonight under a mostly clear sky.

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Good morning. It's Wind for Breakfast here on the Wave. And currently in downtown Haverhill, 50 degrees. And let's see, meteorologist James Covington says that it's going to be partly cloudy today with a high of 62, mostly clear and cool tonight. And the low of 38 for tomorrow. Tuesday, mostly sunny, 61. And Wednesday, mostly cloudy. Some scattered afternoon showers on Wednesday, and the temperature in the mid-50s. The extended outlook right now, James says, looks like it's going to be cloudy and breezy with showers Thursday and Friday, with a temperature in the upper 50s to lower 60s right there. And that's the way he sees it. Traffic-wise, 495 north and southbound in Haverhill, moving along 97 itself in Haverhill. Looks pretty good. And 125 Main Street, slow around the lights near the Plasto line, also in the downtown area. Viva Transit telling us all the buses are operating on or close to schedule. And the next train from Haverhill to Boston, that's going to be at 725. If you can't make that one, it'll be at 827. A couple of birthdays for you today. Celebrating a birthday today, or born on this date. Corey Monteith. He was on that TV show Glee. And he was born on this date, 1982. No longer with us. Denver Pyle, known as Uncle Jesse on Dukes of Hazzard. He was born on this date. And Boyd Gaines, 1953 for him. On the other side of the scale, the gangster Joseph Bonanno passed away on this date, 2009. Bob Marley in 1981.

0: Lester Flatt, Flatt Scruggs, 1979 for him. And let's see, things that have happened on this date over the years. The Pullman strike ended in defeat for organized labor. That was on this date in 1894. And a 20-ton meteor fell to the ground near Blackstone, Virginia. That was 1922. Where did this thing come from? And first heart-lung transplant took place. That was in Baltimore, 1987. It's Win for Breakfast here on The Wave, 97.9 WHAV.
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3: AP Sports, I'm Geffen Coolball. The Knicks completed a four-game East second-round series sweep of the 76ers with a blowout 144-114 victory. Karl Anthony Towns totaled 17 points and 10 assists.
4: I've always said that the toughest game is the one that ends someone's season, and to see us taking that those words serious is great.
3: Spurs star Victor Wembanyama was ejected for a flagrant 2 foul in the first half of the Timberwolves series-tying 114-109 Game 4 victory. The league-worst Wizards won the lottery for this year's top overall NBA draft pick. Stanley Cup playoffs, Alex Newhook lit the lamp twice as the Canadians routed the Sabres 6-2 for a 2-1 East second round series lead. Christopher Rayton held on for a two-stroke victory in golf's Truist Championship at Quail Hollow, and Shane Van Gisbergen remains NASCAR's road course ace with a win at Watkins Glen from the pole. Geffen Coolbaugh, AP Sports.
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4: Good morning. 51 degrees right now in downtown Haverhill is 729. The forecast for today, meteorologist James Covington says it's going to be partly cloudy and the high of 62. We'll take a look at the full forecast following this news. I'm Wynn Damon. Checking traffic right now, 495 north and southbound through Haverhill. Northbound side looks good. Southbound side a little slow from 97 past 113. Clears up before you get to the Ward Hill connector. 97 in Haverhill, a little slow around the lights near the Lafayette Square. 125 Main Street, slow around the lights near the Plasto Line, also in the downtown area. MEVA Transit telling us all the buses are operating on or close to schedule. And the next train from Haverhill to Boston, that's scheduled to leave at 8:27. In the news, Haverhill is inviting city restaurants and bars to host World Cup-related screenings next month in what's being called the Global Kickoff, aimed at driving downtown foot traffic. Interested businesses must be open to the public, not charge a cover, and notify the city of its plans by Friday to be included in an official calendar of Friday, June 19 events. Mayor Melissa Barrett said on Friday that, quote, Global Kickoff was conceived as an opportunity to spotlight all that Haverhill has to offer, including the diversity of cultures and an amazing restaurant and bar scene. The committee and I want these events, whether a watch party or recreational activity, to be fun for soccer fans of all ages and backgrounds. Besides restaurants and bar offerings, an outdoor screening of FIFA World Cup soccer matches is planned for Friday, June 19th, outside at Harbor Place to Merrimack Street. Scotland faces Morocco that day at Gillette Stadium. Speaking for Haverhill organizers, Representative Andy Vargas said the event gives Haverhill residents an opportunity to take part in this, quote, historic moment, and for the city to potentially tap tourist dollars. He said, quote, the World Cup coming to Boston is a great chance to bring the enthusiasm and celebration of the World Cup to Haverhill. We have a great committee of people working on this to make sure that we can celebrate this summer and that it's going to be something truly special for our community. Residents of Merrimack are learning that having a town-owned electric company delivers more than lower than average electricity rates. The Merrimack Municipal Light Department recently gave $19,000 in a donation to the Merrimack Fire Department to help offset a 10% budget cut affecting all town departments. Light Department General Manager Mary Yusevich said, quote, we appreciate all the good things the department does for our town, and we hope to be able to ease some of the financial burdens facing them due to the budget cuts. The townwide spending cut meant the fire department faces a $21,000 reduction in the next fiscal year, which would have prevented it from maintaining certifications of equipment on its ambulances and fire apparatus. It marks the second year of budget cuts after the fire department had $45,000 cut from its budget last year due to a failed Proposition 2.5 tax limit override. Merrimack Fire Chief Fisher said, quote, I'm very grateful that our department is being recognized for the good it does within our community. Being able to maintain our equipment ensures that when we respond to a call, we're kept safe, and so are the residents that we are assisting. This is a big morale boost for our staff. In recent years, Merrimack Municipal Light Department entered into a contract with Haverhill to maintain the city's street lights. Light Department officials noted proceeds from such contract work in neighboring communities made the donations possible. Haverhill High School recently released its third-term honor roll, naming students who have earned honors with distinction, high honors, highest honors, and honors. A full list appears on this story at WHAV.net. WHAV News Time is 7:34.
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4: Mass Hire Merrimack Valley is receiving about $1 million to help provide summer and year-round jobs for 300 youth. Mass Hire Merrimack Valley, which operates job matching and training services, says it'll offer service, project-based learning, and subsidized work experiences across various industries, including science, technology, engineering, and mathematics, education, performing arts, and finance. The Healy Driscoll administration said nearly $14.4 million was allocated across the 16 Mass Hire regional workforce boards statewide to hire 3,786 youth and young adults for summer and year-round jobs through the state's Youth Works program. The administration also launched the Youth Employment and Skills, called YES, initiative to connect employers with opportunities to support youth employment and skills development. The YES initiative builds on the Gateway Youth Employment Pilot launched last December that encourages Mass Hire regional workforce boards to engage with more than 560 employers. In WHAV Sports, Red Sox lost to the Tampa Bay Rays yesterday, 4-1. Sox have today off. They open up a series with the Phillies tomorrow night at Fenway Park. In professional women's hockey, the Boston Fleet eliminated from the Walter Cup competition in the semifinal round yesterday when they lost to the Ottawa Charge 4-3 in double overtime. And the Ottawa Charge took the best of five series, 3-1. The New England Revolution over the weekend beat the Philadelphia Union 2-1. Boston Legacy FC, they played Gotham FC to a 1-1 draw in women's pro soccer. The New England Free Jacks rugby team, they beat California Legion yesterday, or over the weekend, Saturday. Final score there was 26-21. Northern Essex Community College baseball, they won the District 21 title yesterday with a 6-5 win over Community College of Rhode Island to advance to the Northeast District Tournament that gets underway on May 15th. Haverhill High School sports, it's girls tennis taking on Tewksbury at Haverhill High School at 3:30. Boys tennis at Tewksbury today. Baseball plays Billerica at Haverhill Stadium at 4. Softball at Andover. Girls lacrosse at Somerville and boys volleyball is going to be at Central Catholic. Whittier Voc-Tech girls lacrosse at Lowell Catholic, and it's going to be boys lacrosse against Lowell Catholic at Whittier Tech this afternoon at 4. Boys volleyball takes on Ayr at Whittier Tech at 4. Baseball plays Winthrop at Whittier Tech, that also getting underway at 4 o'clock. And it's going to be boys and girls track at Blue Hills Regional this afternoon. Currently in downtown Haverhill, 51 degrees at 7:37. 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From the Edwin V. Johnson Newsroom, this is Wynn Damon.
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7: I'm Marcela Sanchez with an AP News Minute. A French woman and two Americans have tested positive or showed symptoms of hantavirus.
8: Authorities announced the new cases as nations around the world repatriate passengers from a cruise ship hit by an outbreak and quarantine or isolate them. French Health Minister Stephanie List says the woman was among five French passengers repatriated on Sunday to Paris from the MV Hondius. One of the 17 American passengers evacuated and flown to Nebraska also tested positive for the virus, but is not showing any symptoms, and another had mild symptoms, US health officials said late Sunday. The World Health Organization is recommending close monitoring of the former passengers and many countries quarantining them. I'm Charles de Ledesma.
7: Republicans returning to Washington today are facing questions about a $1 billion Senate security proposal that could help pay for President Trump's ballroom. I'm Marcela Sanchez.
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11: Good morning. Now your Wave Weather forecast for Haverhill and the Merrimack Valley. Partly cloudy skies, not as warm for Monday, high around 62. Northwest winds 10 to 15 miles per day. 38 for the low tonight under a mostly clear sky. Northwest winds 5 to 15. Mostly sunny for every Tuesday, we'll top it at 61. Scattered afternoon showers Wednesday, mostly cloudy, highs in the mid-50s. I'm WHAV meteorologist James Covington. Your next Wave Weather in 30 minutes.
9: 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It's where comfort lives. ClimateZone.biz, 978-372-2232.

0: It is the Wave 97.9 WHAV. That's radio. We also heard from the Lovin' Spoonful. Hey, good morning. It's Wynn for breakfast. It's Monday morning and 51 degrees outside the WHAV building at 30 Howe Street, downtown Haverhill. Meteorologist James Covington says it's going to be partly cloudy today with a high of 62 and a mostly clear and cool tonight, low 38. Thought we were done with that, but not so much. Mostly sunny tomorrow, Tuesday, with a high of 61, and mostly cloudy, scattered afternoon showers on Wednesday with a temperature in the mid-50s. Right now, James' extended forecast calls for cloudy, breezy conditions with showers Thursday and Friday, temperature in the upper 50s, lower 60s. As far as the traffic goes, 495 north and southbound through Haverhill, that's moving along. 97 itself, a little slow around the lights near the Lake Street area. 125 Main Street, slow around the lights near the Plasto Line, the downtown area, and a good portion of the Brantford section. MEVA Transit telling us all the buses are operating on or close to schedule, and the next train from Haverhill to Boston, that's going to be at 8:27. Just wanted to put out this reminder because it's going to be coming up this weekend about the Haverhill Garden Club. They are looking for folks who have some excess plants, local gardens, that they would like to donate so the Haverhill Garden Club can sell them at the annual plant sale that's going to be taking place this Saturday from 8 until they sell out at the Bradford Common. So what they're looking for is healthy, well-established perennials and shrubs. Garden Club members will come by. They'll carefully dig them up, divide the plants from private gardens, and then prepare them for the fundraiser. And the money helps pay for the club's beautification efforts. They do a wonderful job around the city, as well as the annual high school scholarship program. So if you need more information, I want to schedule somebody to come by and take a look at your plants and see if they can use them. Dustin McIver is the person to contact, the plant sales co-chair, 978-914-5875. You can arrange for a pickup there. It's Wynn for breakfast on the Wave, 97.9 WHAV.
1: 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Before converting your lawn to low-maintenance clover, start with a small patch where lower maintenance is needed and increased bee activity will be appreciated. 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
2: Good morning. 51 degrees right now in downtown Haverhill at 8 o'clock. And the forecast for today, meteorologist James Cummington says it's going to be partly cloudy and the high of 62. We'll take a look at the full forecast following this news. I'm Wynn Damon. Checking the traffic right now, 495 north and southbound through Haverhill, moving along 97 in Haverhill, a little bit slow right around Lafayette Square and on Winter Street, 125 Main Street, slow around the lights near the Plateau Line, also around Monument Square, the downtown area, and throughout a good portion of the Brantford section. Viva Transit telling us all the buses are operating on or close to schedule, and the next train from Haverhill to Boston, that's going to be leaving at 8:27. In the news, in an emergency session Friday, the Haverhill City Council granted Mayor Melinda Barrett authorization to spend up to $5 million to take down the fire-ravaged mill on Stevens Street. The vote came after Barrett told councilors the trust that owns the vacant mill building informed the city through its lawyer that it didn't have the, quote, capacity to pay for demolition. Barrett said that she has since requested financial help from the state, and the city has already begun the legal process to recover what it can from the property's owner. Besides the demolition expense, the mayor explained, other costs are also mounting.
3: Our fire department has used in excess of 3 million gallons of water, 820 gallons of diesel fuel, and spent almost $30,000 in overtime between the initial fire and now.
2: If money's not forthcoming from the state, the city will be forced to borrow, Barrett told WHAV after the meeting. Barrett said the April 28th fire reached temperatures between 1,200 and 1,800 degrees, enough to destabilize the building's major structural steel girders and walls. She said an independent report by a structural engineer indicated the building could collapse at any time. City Solicitor Lisa Mead told councilors she doesn't believe that the city had other options but to take down the building. She noted the city continues to accrue overtime for both a fire and police watch until the building is secured. Furthermore, businesses on Stephen Street won't be allowed to open until the danger from a building collapse passes. On a question from at-large Councillor Thomas Sullivan, Mead said that the city received several demolition bids but didn't disclose the names of the contractors. She added that the city's best estimate is demolition and related costs will not exceed $5 million. If they do, the mayor must return to the city council for additional spending approvals. Ward 1 Councillor Ralph Basilier shared the sentiments of his colleagues in supporting the measure.
4: We really have no choice except to go this route, correct? It's either do nothing and let it get worse or take this emergency action today and start to solve this problem.
2: Barrett said the State Department of Environmental Protection will supervise the demolition and cleanup due to the hazardous materials on the site, including asbestos. She said that it will be taken down to the foundation. At-large Councillor Colin LePage and Ward 3 Councillor Devin Ferreira were not present for the rare afternoon meeting. Ward 6 Councillor Michael McGonigal attended remotely but abstained from voting because his son owns a business on Stevens Street. The state Senate last week passed its version of a bill to limit federal immigration agents' activities in Massachusetts. The bill, dubbed Promoting Rule of Law, Oversight, Trust, and Equal Constitutional Treatment, or PROTECT Act, bars local and state police from getting involved in civil federal immigration cases, prohibits immigration arrests at courthouses, houses of worship, schools, hospitals, and child care sites. Senator Pavel Piano called the bill an important step forward. Piano said, quote, my parents came to Lawrence with very little and gave everything they had to this community. That same story is being lived today by families across Lawrence, Methuen, and Haverhill. Our teachers, our health care workers, our small business owners, the people who keep our cities moving. The PROTECT Act, as WHAV reported in January, was guided in the House by Haverhill Representative Andy Vargas, chairman of the legislature's Black and Latino Caucus. Payano is also a member of the caucus. The Senate approved the legislation 37-3, but the version must be reconciled with one previously passed in March by the House of Representatives. The proposed legislation also allows parents facing detention or deportation to pre-arrange guardianship for their children, prohibits state and local police from stopping, questioning, or targeting individuals based solely on immigration or citizenship status. Payano said in a statement Friday, quote, "The people at the center of this fight are not strangers to me. They are my community, my neighbors, my family. The PROTECT Act makes clear that no matter what happens in Washington, Massachusetts will not allow our institutions or our communities to be weaponized against the people who helped build them. Today, we made clear whose side we are on." And the acoustic folk rock duo of Howie Newman and Joe Kessler will entertain Haverhill seniors tomorrow. The pair, called Knock on Wood, plays their guitar and fiddle tomorrow from 11 to noon at the Haverhill Citizens Center at 10 Welcome Street. Newman's interest in baseball songs led to an 18-year sports writing career. Newman combines music, comedy, and audience participation. Kessler, a vocalist who plays fiddle and mandolin, offers an improvisational style that includes folk, rock, jazz, and bluegrass. On the bill are oldies, soft rock, country music, and other familiar favorites. During the free concert organized by the Haverhill Council on Aging, those interested are advised to call the Council on Aging at 978-374-2390, extension 3916, to reserve a seat. In WHAV Sports, the Red Sox lost to the Tampa Bay Rays yesterday, 4-1. They have today off, and they open up a series of the Phillies tomorrow night at Fenway Park. The Boston Fleet women's pro hockey team, they were eliminated in the semifinal round in the Walter Cup competition, losing to the Ottawa Charge yesterday by a score of 4-3 in double overtime. The Charge taking that series to move to the championship by 3-1, best of five. On Saturday, the New England Revolution beat the Philadelphia Union 2-1. Boston Legacy FC, they played Gotham FC in Harrison, New Jersey to a 1-1 draw. And over the weekend, Saturday, the New England Free Jacks, they beat the California Legion at Veterans Memorial Stadium in Quincy, 26-21. Northern Essex Community College yesterday won the District 21 title in baseball with a 6-5 win over Community College of Rhode Island to advance to the Northeast District Tournament that gets underway on May 15th. On the high school schedule for today, girls tennis takes on Tewksbury at Haverhill High at 3:30. Boys tennis at Tewksbury. Baseball plays Billerica at Haverhill Stadium at 4. Softball at Andover. Girls lacrosse at Somerville. And boys volleyball at Central Catholic. Whittier Vogue Tech girls lacrosse will be at Central Catholic today. Boys lacrosse takes on Lowell Catholic at Whittier Tech. That'll be at 4. Girls lacrosse, by the way, that's at Lowell Catholic. And boys volleyball, they have a match with Air at Whittier Tech this afternoon at 4. Also at 4 o'clock, it's baseball against Winthrop at Whittier Tech, and boys and girls track at Blue Hill Regionals today. Currently 51 degrees in downtown Haverhill at 8:09. There's always more news in the next newscast and at WHAV.net. That's where you can sign up for the Wavelengths local news e-newspaper. From the Edwin V. Johnson Newsroom, this is Wynn Damon.
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7: AP News. I'm Marcela Sanchez. A French woman and two Americans have tested positive or showed symptoms of hantavirus.
8: Authorities announced the new cases as nations around the world repatriate passengers from a cruise ship hit by an outbreak and quarantine or isolate them. French Health Minister Stephanie List says the woman was among five French passengers repatriated on Sunday to Paris from the MV Hondius. One of the 17 American passengers evacuated and flown to Nebraska also tested positive for the virus, but is not showing any symptoms, and another had mild symptoms, U.S. health officials said late Sunday. I'm Charles de Ledesma.
7: President Trump is traveling to Beijing this week for a rescheduled summit with Chinese President Xi Jinping. But China's deep economic ties to Iran, as well as trade tensions over tariff threats stretching back to Trump's first term, could complicate the meeting. In other news, the NTSB is gathering details on the Frontier Airlines evacuation after a plane hit a pedestrian in Denver.
9: The NTSB investigating that Frontier plane incident in Denver, where authorities say the aircraft killed a person who breached the airport fence and got onto the runway Friday night. You hear the pilot on ATC.com.
10: Tower Frontier 4345, we're stopping on the runway. We just hit somebody. We have an engine fire.
9: The plane en route to L.A., the pilot aborting takeoff.
10: There was an individual walking across the runway.
9: One engine on the wing, seen in pictures, severely damaged, caught fire, causing smoke on the plane and an emergency evacuation.
11: We've got smoke in the aircraft. We're going to evacuate on the runway.
9: Passengers taking to social media to complain about the slow pace of that evacuation off the plane and down that inflatable slide. The NTSB looking into that as well. I'm Julie Walker.
7: This is AP News. AP correspondent Haya Pinjwani reports on how optimistic people feel about the job market.
12: Optimism in the job market is falling for young Americans as older adults stay upbeat. That's a sudden reversal from just 3 years ago when older Americans were more pessimistic. In the United States until 2023, in many countries globally, young people tend to be more optimistic about the job market than old people. Gallup found that typically around the world, younger people are more likely by 10%.

0: Seattle and the Merrimack Valley. Partly cloudy skies, not as warm for our Monday, high around 62. Northwest winds 10 to 15 miles per day. 38 for the low tonight under a mostly clear sky. Northwest winds 5 to 15. Mostly sunny for every Tuesday, we'll top it at 61. Scattered afternoon showers Wednesday, mostly cloudy, highs in the mid-50s. I'm WHAV meteorologist James Covington. Your next wave weather in 30 minutes.
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Hey, good morning. It's Wynn for breakfast as we find ourselves here on a Monday morning. And we'll have a chance to chat with State Representative Ryan Hamilton coming up in just a couple of minutes.

0: minutes. Want to remind you, currently 51 degrees outside the WHAV building at 30 Howe Street, downtown Haverhill. Meteorologist James Covington says it's going to be partly cloudy today. With a high of 62, mostly clear tonight, with a low of 38. Tomorrow, Tuesday, mostly sunny, 61 degrees, mostly cloudy. Some scattered afternoon showers on Wednesday with the temperature in the mid-50s. Traffic-wise, 495 north and southbound in Haverhill. Well, that is moving along. 97 itself in Haverhill is a little slow right around Lafayette Square, 125 Main Street, a little slow around the Plasto line and the downtown area, Monument Square section, a good portion of the Brantford section. Meva Transit telling us all the buses are operating on or close to schedule, and the next train from Haverhill to Boston, that'll be at 8:27, and the one after that at 9:57. It's Wind for Breakfast on the Wave, 97.9 WHAV.
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2: AP Sports, I'm Geffen Coolball. The Knicks completed a four-game East second-round series sweep of the 76ers with a blowout 144-114 victory. Karl Anthony Towns totaled 17 points and 10 assists.
3: I've always said that the toughest game is the one that ends someone's season, and to see us taking that those words serious is great.
2: Spurs star Victor Wembanyama was ejected for a flagrant 2 foul in the first half of the Timberwolves series-tying 114-109 Game 4 victory. The league-worst Wizards won the lottery for this year's top overall NBA draft pick. Stanley Cup playoffs, Alex Newhook lit the lamp twice as the Canadiens routed the Sabres 6-2 for a 2-1 East second round series lead. Christopher Rayton held on for a two-stroke victory in golf's Truist Championship at Quail Hollow, and Shane Van Gisbergen remains NASCAR's road course ace with a win at Watkins Glen from the pole. Geffen Coolbaugh, AP Sports.
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5: 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In the Edwin B. Johnson Newsroom, this is Jennifer Cosgrove.
0: It is the Wave, 97.9 WHAV, and on the line with us is State Representative Ryan Hamilton. And Ryan, good morning to you. Thanks for joining me today.
6: Good morning, Wynn. Thanks for having me.
0: A pleasure to have you here. Just a sad note, and I no doubt that you have worked with him throughout the years. We have a story that we'll be putting on in our 8:30 news about Methuen Fire Lieutenant, they call him Jimmy Mack, right? Passed away, had cancer, and they're going to have calling hours tomorrow and funeral service on Wednesday. Firefighters, they have a tough job, don't they?
6: Yeah, they do, and Jimmy Mack in particular, you know, it's great guy. Got to know him real well. He was the head of the union at one time in the city for the Methuen Fire Department. And, you know, the toxic chemicals, the PFAS that are in our firefighters' gear is causing extreme elevated risks for them when it comes to cancer. And it's something that we're trying to address here in the Commonwealth. We passed a piece of legislation last session stipulating that new gear being bought for firefighters has to be a PFAS-free, but, you know, it's very expensive, that new gear. And, you know, I've been told by some firefighters who have worn it that it's not as loose, per se, and is very stiff and kind of makes it difficult to move around and when while fighting fires. So that's not, unfortunately, the most perfect solution either. But, yeah, it's something that we really need to address both here in the state and nationally, because, you know, our firefighters do so much to keep us safe. You know, they're running into burning buildings when we're running out, and we can't have their gear either make that harder for them to do their job, or have these toxic chemicals that give them problems later on in life and retirement, or even at the end of their career when it comes to cancer. So, yeah, it's tragic when it comes to Jimmy Mack. A great guy, a great firefighter, did a lot in the community. And frankly, I and many of us in Methuen are going to really miss him.
0: Well, on another topic, you've been busy with the budget, and actually the House passed its version of the budget for the upcoming fiscal year, and now the Senate recently did that. So now you're going to have to sit down together and work it out and give it off to the governor. What are some of the things that you've got in for the district with Haverhill, Methuen going in there?
6: Yeah, so just as a whole, in terms of the House budget, we allocated about $7.65 billion for Chapter 70 for our schools, $119 million for regional school transportation, $22.4 billion for Mass Health, $812 million for our sheriff's department statewide, and then another $20 million for our state aid to public libraries. And then when it comes to earmarks that I secured, we have a $250,000 earmark for Historic New England here in Haverhill, $75,000 for the restoration of the Searles Estate in Methuen, $50,000 for the Greater Haverhill Chamber of Commerce, $25,000 for Creative Haverhill, and $20,000 for Debbie's Treasure Chest, which is kind of a regional group in Methuen, Lawrence, and Haverhill. So, you know, there's so many great nonprofits and great groups doing work in Methuen and Haverhill. We as a delegation like to try to help them out with some state earmarks to make their jobs a little easier when it comes to money and allow them to continue to do the great work they're doing. So that is something that we tried to do as a delegation in this budget. And then when it comes to Chapter 70, you know, we keep hearing from our mayors, you know, budgets are tight at the local level, specifically when it comes to education. You know, the cost of special education continues to rise. The cost of transportation is obscene. So we're really trying to fight for more education dollars up here in the Merrimack Valley so that our cities can make sure that every student gets a well-funded and a proper education.
0: Yeah, I hear the same thing from school superintendents too. Yeah. That the state aid just doesn't keep up with the inflation. So that's a hard one, isn't it?
6: Yeah, it's tough because I mean, you know, you looked at the Student Opportunity Act, of which this is the last year of it, and the state has committed impressive sums of money to education, but when your inflation is so high, it's tough to keep it. It's really tough to just keep up with that. When it was passed, and it was passed before my time, the Student Opportunity Act, you know, no one anticipated 8%, 12% inflation, you know. So it's something we definitely have to address. It's something we're having conversations about, and it's something hopefully we'll be able to start passing legislation in the coming year or so to try to address that for our municipalities.
0: You mentioned the Searles Estate. I haven't heard much about that. What's going on with that? Can you give an update?
6: Yeah, you know, that's a great question. So when it comes to the Searles Estate, I know there's a historic group in Methuen that has submitted a plan, and I know so they've told me they've met with the mayor to discuss that plan, and you know, I'm looking forward to seeing some movement on that from them in the administration. It's one of those things. It's a beautiful piece of land. It's a very unique piece of land, which makes it easy, difficult to really, I know, to sell as a whole, which originally was the plan for the city, to shepherd it to someone who was interested in buying it and preserving it and, you know, making it even more of a gem for the whole region. But that has not been successful so far. So I know they're coming up with plan B, put it this way, right now, to try and, you know, potentially look for people who might want pieces of it to develop and then keep other pieces that maybe the city could benefit from. And so my earmark is to help them with some design studies and some other things that hopefully will allow the city to move forward on that.
0: All right. Well, Ryan, I want to thank you for joining me today. And nice to get an update on that and see some of the, I know all the legislators, they all like to get the earmarks in there, like to see, you know, what your earmarks are all about, too. So that's good. Thank you so much.
6: Thank you, Wynn, as always, and we'll talk to you next month.
0: All right. Thank you. 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
0: Good morning. 52 degrees in downtown Haverhill at 8:31. The forecast for today. Meteorologist James Covington says it's going to be partly cloudy in the high of 62. We'll take a look at the full forecast following this news. I'm Wynn Damon. Checking traffic right now, 495 north and southbound in Haverhill, moving along 97 itself in Haverhill. It is slow. Broadway down to North Broadway, also Lafayette Square and on Winter Street. 125 Main Street, slow around the lights near the Plasto line. Also in the vicinity of Main, Marsh, North Avenue, and the downtown area, as well as a good portion of the Bradford section. MEVA Transit telling us all the buses are operating on or close to schedule, and the next train from Haverhill to Boston that's going to be leaving at 9:57. In the news, Haverhill is inviting restaurants and bars to host World Cup-related screenings next month in what it's calling the Global Kickoff, aimed at driving downtown foot traffic. Interested businesses must be open to the public, not charge a cover, and notify the city of its plans by Friday to be included in an official calendar of Friday, June 19 events. Mayor Melissa Barrett said Friday, quote, Global Kickoff was conceived as an opportunity to spotlight all that Haverhill has to offer, including the diversity of cultures and an amazing restaurant and bar scene. The committee and I want these events, whether a watch party or a recreational activity, to be fun for soccer fans of all ages and backgrounds. Besides restaurant and bar offerings, an outdoor screening of FIFA World Cup soccer matches is planned for Friday, June 19th, outside at Harbor Place at 2 Merrimack Street, when Scotland faces Morocco. And that will be played that day at Gillette Stadium. Speaking for Haverhill organizers, Representative Andy Vargas said the event gives Haverhill residents an opportunity to take part in this, quote, historic moment, and for the city to potentially tap tourist dollars. He said, quote, "The World Cup coming to Boston is a great chance to bring the enthusiasm and celebration of the World Cup to Haverhill. We have a great committee of people working on this to make sure that we can celebrate this summer, and it's going to be something truly special for our community." Residents of Merrimack are learning that having a town-owned electric company delivers more than lower-than-average electricity rates. The Merrimack Municipal Light Department recently gave a $19,000 donation to the Merrimack Fire Department to help offset a 10% budget cut affecting all town departments. Light Department General Manager Mary Yusevich said, quote, "We appreciate all the good things the department does for our town, and we hope to be able to ease some of the financial burdens facing them due to the budget cuts." The townwide spending cut meant the fire department faces a $21,000 reduction in the next fiscal year, which would have prevented it from maintaining certifications of equipment on its ambulances and fire apparatus. It marks the second year of budget cuts after the fire department had $45,000 cut from its budget last year due to a failed Proposition 2.5 tax limit override. Fire Chief Fisher said, quote, "I'm very grateful that our department is being recognized for the good it does within our community. Being able to maintain our equipment ensures that when we respond to a call, we're kept safe, and so are the residents that we are assisting. This is a big morale boost for our staff." In recent years, Merrimack Municipal Light Department entered into a contract with Haverhill to maintain the city's street lights. Light Department officials noted proceeds from such contract work in neighboring communities made the donation possible. And Merrimack Valley residents are remembering Methuen Fire Lieutenant James McLaughlin, known as Jimmy Mac, who died Friday after fighting lymphoma. Even before his own diagnosis, Fire Chief David Toto said the 57-year-old worked to raise awareness of occupational cancer. McLaughlin is credited with advocating to purchase extractors that properly clean gear and protect firefighters from harmful cancer-causing agents. He also worked to establish yearly cancer screenings for all Methuen firefighters. McLaughlin, a native of Lawrence who resided in Sandown, joined the Methuen Fire Department in 1997. He rose to the rank of lieutenant and most recently worked from the central station where he helped train and assist the newest firefighters. He was president of Methuen Firefighters Local 1691 and a member of both the Professional Firefighters of Massachusetts and the International Association of Firefighters. Calling hours are going to be tomorrow from 4 until 8 at Cotadella Funeral Home at 126 Pleasant Valley Street in Methuen. Funeral services are going to be held Wednesday morning at 10:30 at St. Monica's Church at 212 Lawrence Street in Methuen. In WHAV sports, the Red Sox lost yesterday to the Tampa Bay Rays 4-1. They have tonight off, and they take on the Phillies at Fenway tomorrow. The Boston Fleet women's pro hockey team, they were knocked out of the semifinal round in the quest for the Walter Cup best of five series. The Boston Fleet were eliminated yesterday, losing to the Ottawa Charge 4-3 in double overtime. The Charge took the best of five series 3-1. Over the weekend, the New England Revolution beat the Philadelphia Union 2-1. Boston Legacy FC played a 1-1 draw with Gotham FC in Harrison, New Jersey. And also on Saturday, the New England Free Jacks rugby team beat California Legion by a score of 26-21. Yesterday, Northern Essex Community College baseball, they won the District 21 title with a 6-5 win over Community College of Rhode Island to advance to the Northeast District Tournament. That begins on May 15th. On the high school schedule for today, It's girls tennis taking on Tewksbury at Haverhill High at 3:30. Boys tennis at Tewksbury today. Baseball plays Billerica at Haverhill Stadium at 4. Softball at Andover. And girls lacrosse at Somerville. And boys volleyball will be at Central Catholic at 6:15. Whittier Voc-Tech girls lacrosse at Lowell Catholic today. Boys lacrosse is going to be home to play Lowell Catholic. That starts at 4 o'clock. Also at 4 at Whittier Tech, boys volleyball plays Air. And in baseball, the baseball team's going to be taking on Winthrop at 4 o'clock at Whittier Tech, and boys and girls track at Blue Hills Regional this afternoon. Currently, 51 degrees in downtown Haverhill at 8:38. There's always more in the next newscast and at WHAV.net, where you can sign up for the Wavelength's local news e-newspaper. From the Edwin V. Johnson Newsroom, this is Wynn Damon.
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12: From around the world, these are the latest international news headlines. A French woman and two Americans have tested positive for the hantavirus as nations around the world scramble to repatriate passengers from the ship and quarantine or isolate them. Prime Minister Keir Starmer is pledging to bring Britain closer to the EU as he fights calls for his ouster after poor local election results.
13: I know I have my doubters. And I know I need to prove them wrong, and I will.
12: A US brokered ceasefire between Russia and Ukraine is due to expire on Monday, with both sides accusing each other of breaching the 72-hour arrangement, as officials consider how they might steer the warring countries into further talks. The Beatles are returning to one of their iconic sites with a new fan experience. AppleCorp, the company founded by the band, says it will open a 7-floor attraction at their early London headquarters in 2027. The building is the place where the band's Let It Be album was recorded. I'm Charles de Ledesma.
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15: Wave Weather!
16: Good morning. Now your wave weather forecast for Haverhill and the Merrimack Valley. Partly cloudy skies, not as warm for our Monday. High around 62. Northwest winds 10 to 15 miles per day. 38 for the low tonight under a mostly clear sky. Northwest winds 5 to 15. Mostly sunny for every Tuesday. We'll top it at 61. Scattered afternoon showers Wednesday. Mostly cloudy. Highs in the mid-50s. I'm WHAV meteorologist James Covington. Your next wave weather in 30 minutes.
14: 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It's where comfort lives. ClimateZone.biz, 978-372-2232.

0: It is The Wave, 97.9 WHAP and The Beatles. 64. Those kids. Right now, it's 51 degrees in downtown Haverhill. 51 degrees. Meteorologist James Covington says that for today, the forecast is just screaming out for partly cloudy conditions. And I have 62. Tonight, mostly clear. 38. Mostly sunny tomorrow. And I have 61. Wednesday's forecast, mostly cloudy. Scattered afternoon showers. Temperature in the mid-50s. Traffic-wise, 495 north and southbound through Haverhill, moving along. 97 in Haverhill, a little slow around the Lafayette Square and on Winter Street. 125 Main Street is a little slow around the lights near the Plasto Line, also around Monument Square and the downtown area, portions of the Bradford section. Meva Transit telling us all the buses are operating on or close to schedule. And the next train from Haverhill to Boston, that's going to be at 9:57. Next guest is going to be State Senator Pavel Payano. And that's coming up just a moment or so right here on The Wave, 97.9 WHAV.
1: 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And you're

0: Charles Rector opened his restaurant in Manhattan in 1899. It became popular with the Broadway crowd, but its most well-known patron, especially with those working for tips, was Diamond Jim Brady. Diamond Jim made his money in railroads, but cemented his legacy at the dinner table, as well as lunch, breakfast, and snack tables. Catering to Brady's stomach was apparently worthy of investment. Upon hearing of Brady's fondness for the buttery, poached sole margay, Rector allegedly pulled his son from his third and final year of Cornell Law School to go to Paris and master the technique.
1: And a lot of men would pony up a lot of alimony if a table at Rector's could talk.
0: How does your biggest meal ever stack up against Brady's? 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I'm Brett Barry.
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2: 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And on the line with us is State Senator Pavel Payano. And good morning to you. Thanks for joining me today.
5: Good morning, Win, and good morning to everybody listening today.
2: Oh, yeah. It's a wonderful day to listen to the radio. And every day is a wonderful day. And, you know, the nice thing about the radio is that it follows you around. You can do other things while you're listening to the radio. And so much so that you don't even know you're listening to the radio, but you are absorbing it. How do you like that for a phrase?
5: I love it.
2: Oh, boy. I was just listening to that very closely to about Diamond Jim Brady and his penchant for eating, you know, really nice meals. Today happens to be National Hostess Twinkie Day. When was the last time you had one of those?
5: A Twinkie. God, I do not remember. Definitely more than 10 years ago.
2: You look like you you keep an eye on what you consume.
5: Oh, God, no, but definitely not Twinkies. As I get older, you know, there are certain things that go on the do not eat. Luckily, Twinkies have been on there for a while. I do miss honey buns. I was a huge consumer of honey buns when I was in high school. I haven't touched it, but definitely miss it.
2: Well, how about Hostess Twink? Yeah, Hostess Twinkies. Is that no?
5: Yeah, no, that's
2: the Hostess, that's no. Yeah. The cups. Yeah, oh, there's so many.
5: Yeah, you know, no, never a fan of those.
2: No, okay.
5: So luckily, I can say that I don't consume, but there's nothing in me that would make me want to eat one, even in high school. Honey buns, though, and these little. Chocolate bars. They used to cost like 50 cents. I forget what they're called, but I used to crave those like crazy.
2: Well, I bet you know where all the bakeries are in Lawrence and in Haverhill to get all that good stuff. I bet you do.
5: Oh, yeah. No, that's I mean, if you're looking for sweets, you got to get it fresh from the bakeries than just the chemical stuff that you get at convenience stores.
6: Cupcake host.
5: My favorite is there's a guava pastry in at Tripoli's. That's just like incredible.
6: Okay. Well, I'll have to put that on the list of things to sample, but not overindulge in. We have you mentioned in a story today here at WHAV about the PROTECT Act. And you know, it's the good thing to have you on the radio. You can give your version of the PROTECT Act and why you feel it's important.
5: Yeah, so so the PROTECT Act, there are the original bill was passed through the House. It's a bill that was sponsored by the Black and Latino Caucus. It's there to try to hold ICE members accountable for civil rights violation, all federal immigration agents accountable for that. It bars local and state police from participating in civil immigration enforcement, and it prohibits arrests in courthouses, house of worship, schools, hospitals, child care facilities. It also creates it's called the reverse 1983 law. It will allow citizens of Massachusetts, or residents of Massachusetts, to be able to file in state court for if one of their federal rights were violated. So it's called the reverse 1983. There is a federal law called 1983, which allows you to file in federal court if state rights have been violated, and this would be the reverse of that.
6: All right, that confused me. So you can revert is so if you get charged federally for a state violation.
5: If you win, have your rights violated, if your federal constitutional rights were violated, you will be able to file in state court instead of federal court.
6: Okay.
5: It would allow more accessibility for folks that have that due process rights were violated, were taken, you know, potentially without a warrant, that were standing there exercising their free speech law, and were taken and they didn't do anything. Like some of these actions, you couldn't go to state court for that because the person violating it was a federal agent. So this would allow you to go to federal court, allow the courts to hear those types of issues.
6: Okay. All right. Well, and that gives that would give the complainant a new set of ears to hear the complaint, right?
5: Correct. It also strengthens protections for there's a type of visa called, well, two types of visas, U and T, that offers protections for immigrants that were victims of crimes or are helping police sort of catch the bad guy. So they're being helpful with an investigation. It offers protections for them. So this is like we're talking about trafficking victims, witnesses of crimes, and victims in general, and helps expedite the visa process. So that's called the UNT visa. This creates more, sort of defines the law a little bit more statewide to ensure that DAs and the Attorney General are processing those visas in a more efficient manner. So it's being done. I can't remember the dates right now. I think you have to do it within 45 days, whereas before there was no time limit. So many visa applications were sort of just frozen for a bit, or they weren't processed as they should have. It also allows that if the Attorney General, if there are violations in many aspects of this, the Attorney General is able to get involved and take that issue to court.
6: All right. Well, it's it sounds like it's a complex issue, and there's something that I don't think we can really unravel in a few minutes. But there's, you know, you're up to other things over at the state Senate. For example, you're on the Ways and Means Committee, and you've got your version of the budget ready for a Senate vote. Is that right?
5: Yes. Yeah. So we sort of passed it through committee. It's going to be heard in the Senate next week. I believe it's going to be Monday, Tuesday, Wednesday that we're going to be going over the budget. We just passed fair share funding a few weeks ago, where there is money there that's going to be directed to certain projects around Gabriel Lawrence and Suen. But there also be money that's being going to early education and transportation projects across the state.
6: And the fair share, some of the projects that are going on in the district that you represent, can you give us a few of the examples?
5: Yes. Well, you know, when we were talking earlier, you know, you mentioned that there's some funding to, you know, fix the parking lot near the stadium, and that funding was led by Senator Feingold, you know, obviously supported his leadership on that. I was also able to get some funding to go to Haverhill Public Schools to help with transportation support. You know, in Methuen, there's some funding that's going to go to the Methuen Rail Trail. There's a bridge called Oakland Avenue that is right now closed. We put some funding there to open it back up, not to completely fix it, but at least it would allow that bridge to be open while they wait to get the funding they need for it to be repaired and completely. And then there's, you know, overall funding going to different programs between Haverhill Lawrence and Methuen that work with young people, from Elevated Thought to Man Inc. And, you know, with the goal of trying to connect with kids and improve educational access to them. Those are where some of the direct funding is going. But overall, there was $150 million that was spent on early education and child care. There was like $40 million that was spent for early literacy. There was funding, I think it was around $18 million that went to UMass and state schools to offer more to make sure that schools are more affordable for people. So that was the fair share that we did. When it comes to the Senate budget, one of the things that we passed is there's this type of funding called UGA. It's Unrestricted General Government Aid, and that's money that municipalities can use for anything. The Senate is planning on increasing that amount to by $53 million, adding $53 million to that amount. That's going to be good for our municipalities. It will mean that Haverhill, Lawrence, and Methuen are going to get a little bit more than what was originally planned.
6: And the money from the fair share legislation, that frees up money for that account, like the UGA account, right?
5: No. So fair share, that's sort of separate. You know, money for fair share has to be directed to education. It has to be education and transportation focus, and that's money that's coming from the millionaire's tax that people passed several years ago, which is folks that multimillionaires get an extra tax. This is money that's coming from all other funding.
6: Okay, all right.
5: Well,
6: so the Senate next week works on the budget that came out of the Ways and Means, and then it gets reconciled and heads off to the governor's desk, right?
5: Yes, correct. So after we pass it, there'll be a conference committee, and then the governor, you know, ends up signing whatever we end up passing. You know, one of the really good things of this bill is that we increase minimum on the Senate side, we increase minimum aid to school districts to $160 per pupil. That's an additional $52 million for the school districts for this fiscal year. We also, within the outside section is basically the section that doesn't have to do with money. It's more policy oriented. We are looking for a committee, Foundation Budget Review Commission, that's going to review the sort of K to 12 funding formula that currently exists, and I think that's super important because there's been certain things that I've been working on around ensuring that we're paying for dealing with inflation as we should be. We, you know, have a law around that, and the commission potentially would be looking into that, which I think it's that'd be good. And also, you know, we put another commission around the Massachusetts School Building Authority. You know, for years, I think, you know, local officials and statewide folks have been saying that currently it's not equitable. So hopefully we'll be able to look into that as well.
6: All right. Yeah, I know that, that Haverhill has a few projects before the MSBA. So, and I'm sure that Lawrence does as well, and Methuen and all that. So, yeah, that's very important.
5: Yeah, well, Methuen and Lawrence do currently not have any projects. Lawrence had some projects that they were working with MSBA. We just got two new schools built, the Oliver and the Leahy. It wouldn't have been done without the MSBA. You know, we also in Haver, we have the Constantino School that it's, you know, it's in process. I can't remember the date when it will be completed. But that was partnership with the MSBA. And also, you know, after COVID, my first year, I was able to get funding from the Senate to be able to complete the Constantino School. So it was around like $19 million we were able to find for that project because the cost with COVID, the cost of labor and the cost of all the materials had gone up by a lot. So we were able to make sure that project kept running.
6: Yeah, the Constantino, I want to say the ribbon cutting is going to be on June 15th, and it's ahead of schedule and under budget. How's that?
5: Sounds amazing.
6: Yeah, it does. It's a miracle, which is a Barry Manilow song. But Pavel, thank you so much for joining me today and trying to explain stuff to me so I could understand it and trying to break it down to its simplest form. But you certainly have a lot going on in Boston at the State House. So I want to thank you so much for talking about that today.
5: Well, thank you, Wayne. And if any listeners have questions, they can send us an email, pavel.piano@masenate.gov, and we'll be glad to answer when we can, or say we have to research it if we don't have the answer. Thank you always, Wayne, and thank you for everyone listening today. God bless, and I hope everybody has an amazing rest of the week.
6: All right. Thank you. Same to you as well. State Senator Pavel Piano, our guest this morning here on The Wave, 97.9 WHAV.
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6: In the news, in emergency session Friday, the Haverhill City Council granted Mayor Melinda Barrett authorization to spend up to $5 million to take down the fire-ravaged mill on Stevens Street. The vote came after Barrett told councilors the trust that owns the vacant mill building informed the city through its lawyer that it didn't have the, quote, capacity to pay for demolition. Barrett said that she has since requested financial help from the state, and the city has already begun the legal process to recover what it can from the property's owner. Besides the demolition expense, The mayor explained that other costs are also mounting.
7: Our fire department has used in excess of 3 million gallons of water, 820 gallons of diesel fuel, and spent almost $30,000 in overtime between the initial fire and now.
6: If money is not forthcoming from the state, the city will be forced to borrow, Barrett told WHAV after the meeting. Barrett said the April 28th fire reached temperatures between 1,200 and 1,800 degrees, enough to destabilize the building's major structural steel girders and walls. She said an independent report by a structural engineer indicated the building could collapse at any time. City Solicitor Lisa Mead told councilors she doesn't believe the city had other options but to take down the building. She noted the city continues to accrue overtime for both a fire and police watch until the building is secured. Furthermore, businesses on Stevens Street will not be allowed to open until the danger from a building collapse passes. On a question from at-large Councillor Thomas Sullivan, Mead said that the city received several demolition bids but did not disclose the names of the contractors. She added that the city's best estimate is demolition and related costs will not exceed $5 million. If they do, the mayor must return to the city council for additional spending approvals. Ward 1 Councillor Ralph Basilier shared the sentiments of his colleagues in supporting the measure.
8: We really have no choice except to go this route, correct? It's either do nothing and let it get worse or take this emergency action today and start to solve this problem.
6: Bear said the State Department of Environmental Protection will supervise the demolition and cleanup due to the hazardous materials on the site, including asbestos. She said it'll be taken down to the foundation. At-large Councillor Colin LePage and Ward 3 Councillor Devin Ferreira were not present for the rare afternoon meeting. Ward 6 Councillor Michael McGonigal attended remotely but abstained from voting because his son owns a business on Stevens Street. Well, the state Senate last week passed its version of a bill to limit federal immigration agents' activities in Massachusetts. The bill, dubbed Promoting Rule of Law, Oversight, Trust, and Equal Constitutional Treatment, or PROTECT Act, bars local and state police from getting involved in civil federal immigration cases, prohibits immigration arrests at courthouses, houses of worship, schools, hospitals, and child care sites. Senator Pavel Payano called the bill, quote, an important step forward. Payano said, quote, my parents came to Lawrence with very little and gave everything they had to this community. That same story is being lived today by families across Lawrence, Methuen, and Haverhill. Our teachers, our healthcare workers, our small business owners, the people who keep our cities moving. The PROTECT Act, as WHAV reported in January, was guided in the House by Haverhill Representative Andy Vargas, chairman of the legislature's Black and Latino Caucus. Payano is also a member of the caucus. The Senate approved the legislation 37-3, but the version must be reconciled with one previously passed in March by the State House of Representatives. The proposed legislation also allows parents facing detention or deportation to prearrange guardianship for their children, prohibits state and local police from stopping, questioning, or targeting individuals based solely on immigration or citizenship status. Payano said in a statement Friday, quote, the people at the center of this fight are not strangers to me. They are my community, my neighbors, my family. The PROTECT Act makes clear that no matter what happens in Washington, Massachusetts will not allow our institutions or our communities to be weaponized against the people who helped build them. Today, we made clear whose side we are on. There's always more in the next newscast and at WHAV.net, where you can sign up for the Wavelengths Local News e-newspaper. From the Edwin V. Johnson Newsroom, this is Wynn Damon.
9: AP News, I'm Marcela Sanchez. President Trump quickly rejected a new Iranian proposal sent to him yesterday via Pakistan. Iranian state television reported that Tehran is demanding war reparations from the U.S., full Iranian sovereignty over the Strait of Hormuz, an end to sanctions, and the release of its seized assets abroad. On social media, Trump said Iran's response to his latest proposal was totally unacceptable. U.S. markets are hovering near all-time highs and oil rose more than 2% after Trump's comments. Republicans pushed to redraw congressional districts across several southern states following a U.S. Supreme Court ruling that weakened the Voting Rights Act is confusing voters and creating logistical headaches for local election officials. Thousands of Louisiana voters had already cast early ballots for congressional candidates in what soon could be the wrong districts. Alabama's primaries are just a week away, but the state could force a do-over for voting on U.S. House races. And in Tennessee, a new congressional map has upended races that had been underway for months. In other news, the French health minister says the condition of a French woman with hantavirus has worsened. AP correspondent Charles de Ledesma reports.
10: French health minister Stephanie Rist says the French woman, among five French passengers repatriated Sunday to Paris from the MV Hondius, has tested positive for hantavirus, and her health worsened in the hospital overnight. Rist telling Public Broadcaster France Inter that the woman had developed symptoms on the flight. Two Americans have also tested positive or show symptoms of hantavirus. Eight French passengers aboard the St. Helena Johannesburg flight have been in isolation for the past week back in France. None have tested positive. I'm Charles de Ledesma.
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11: Sports, I'm Geffen Coolball. The Knicks completed a four-game East second-round series sweep of the 76ers with a blowout 144-114 victory. Karl Anthony Towns totaled 17 points and 10 assists.
12: I've always said that the toughest game is the one that ends someone's season, and to see us taking that those words serious is great.
11: Spurs star Victor Wembanyama was ejected for a flagrant 2 foul in the first half of the Timberwolves series-tying 114-109 Game 4 victory. The league-worst Wizards won the lottery for this year's top overall NBA draft pick. Stanley Cup playoffs, Alex Newhook lit the lamp twice as the Canadians routed the Sabres 6-2 for a 2-1 East second round series lead. Christopher Rayton held on for a two-stroke victory in golf's Truist Championship at Quail Hollow, and Shane Van Gisbergen

0: and showers Wednesday, mostly cloudy, highs in the mid-50s. I'm WHAV meteorologist James Covington. Your next wave weather in 30 minutes.
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4: I'm Marcela Sanchez with an AP News Minute. President Trump quickly rejected a new Iranian proposal sent to him yesterday via Pakistan, calling it totally unacceptable on social media. Iranian state television reported that Tehran is demanding war reparations from the U.S., full Iranian sovereignty over the Strait of Hormuz, an end to sanctions, and the release of its seized assets abroad. Republicans pushed to redraw congressional districts across several southern states following a Supreme Court ruling that weakened the Voting Rights Act is confusing voters and creating logistical headaches for local election officials. Thousands of voters in Louisiana had already cast early ballots for congressional candidates in what soon could be the wrong districts. Alabama's primaries are just a week away, but the state could force a do-over for voting on House races. And in Tennessee, a new congressional map has upended races that had been underway for months. I'm Marcela Sanchez.
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5: Good morning. Now your wave weather forecast for Haverhill and the Merrimack Valley. Partly cloudy skies, not as warm for our Monday, high around 62. Northwest winds 10 to 15 miles per day. 38 for the low tonight under a mostly clear sky. Northwest winds 5 to 15. Mostly sunny for every Tuesday, we'll top it at 61. Scattered afternoon showers Wednesday, mostly cloudy, highs in the mid-50s. I'm WHAV meteorologist James Covington. Your next wave weather in 30 minutes.
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1: WHAV LP Haverhill. Here's the latest WHAV news. I'm Wynn Damon. Haverhill is inviting city restaurants and bars to host World Cup-related screenings next month in what it's calling the Global Kickoff, aimed at driving downtown foot traffic. Interested businesses must be open to the public, not charge a cover, and notify the city of its plans by Friday to be included in an official calendar of Friday, June 19th events. Mayor Melinda Barrett said Friday, quote, Global Kickoff was conceived as an opportunity to spotlight all that Haverhill has to offer, including the diversity of cultures and an amazing restaurant and bar scene. The committee and I want these events, whether a watch party or a recreational activity, to be fun for soccer fans of all ages and backgrounds. Besides restaurant and bar offerings, an outdoor screening of FIFA World Cup soccer matches is planned for Friday, June 19th, outside at Harbor Place to Merrimack Street. Scotland faces Morocco that day at Gillette Stadium. Speaking for Haverhill organizers, Representative Andy Vargas said the event gives Haverhill residents an opportunity to take part in this historic moment and for the city to potentially tap tourist dollars. He said, quote, the World Cup coming to Boston is a great chance to bring the enthusiasm and celebration of the World Cup to Haverhill. We have a great committee of people working on this to make sure that we can celebrate this summer, and it's going to be something truly special for our community. Residents of Merrimack are learning that having a town-owned electric company delivers more than lower-than-average electricity rates. The Merrimack Municipal Light Department recently gave a $19,000 donation to the Merrimack Fire Department to help offset a 10% budget cut affecting all town departments. Light Department General Manager Mary Yusevich said, quote, we appreciate all the good things the department does for our town, and we hope to be able to ease some of the financial burdens facing them due to the budget cuts. The townwide spending cut meant the fire department faces a $21,000 reduction in the next fiscal year, which would have prevented it from maintaining certifications of equipment on its ambulances and fire apparatus. It marks the second year of budget cuts after the fire department had $45,000 cut from its budget last year due to a failed Proposition 2.5 tax limit override. Merrimack Fire Chief Fisher said, quote, I'm very grateful that our department's being recognized for the good it does within our community. Being able to maintain our equipment ensures that when we respond to a call, we're kept safe, and so are the residents that we are assisting. This is a big morale boost for our staff. In recent years, Merrimack Municipal Light Department entered into a contract with Haverhill to maintain the city's street lights. Light Department officials noted proceeds from such contract work in neighboring communities made the donation possible. Merrimack Valley residents are remembering Methuen Fire Lieutenant James McLaughlin, known as Jimmy Mack, who died Friday after fighting lymphoma. Even before his own diagnosis, Fire Chief David Toto said the 57-year-old worked to raise awareness of occupational cancer. McLaughlin is credited with advocating to purchase extractors that properly clean gear and protect firefighters from harmful cancer-causing agents. He also worked to establish yearly cancer screenings for all Methuen firefighters. McLaughlin, a native of Lawrence who resided in Sandown, joined the Methuen Fire Department in 1997. He rose to the rank of lieutenant and most recently worked from the central station, where he helped train and assist the newest firefighters. He was president of Methuen Firefighters Local 1691 and a member of both the Professional Firefighters of Massachusetts and the International Association of Firefighters. Calling hours are going to be tomorrow from 4 until 8 at Cotadella Funeral Home at 126 Pleasant Valley Street in Methuen. Funeral services are Wednesday, May 13th at 10:30 in the morning at St. Monica's Church, 212 Lawrence Street in Methuen. Haverhill High School recently released its third term honor roll, naming students who have earned honors with distinction, high honors, highest honors, and honors. A full list appears on this story at WHAV.net. In WHAV sports, an off night tonight for the Red Sox, and they are going to be opening up a series tomorrow night at Fenway Park against the Philadelphia Phillies. There's always more news in the next newscast and at WHAV.net, where you can sign up for the Wavelength's local news e-newspaper. From the Edwin V. Johnson Newsroom, this is Wynn Damon.
0: AP News, I'm Marcela Sanchez. President Trump will be traveling to China this week, and Iran is likely to be at the top of the agenda. The AP's John Gambrell has more.
2: This is coming as the U.S. and Iran have basically gone back and forth and are now again at a diplomatic impasse over trying to cement the ceasefire in the Iran war. Now, the problem comes from basically the Iranians wanting things that the Americans aren't willing to give and vice versa. The Iranians are insisting that they want to see sanctions relief as well as a blockade by the Americans targeting their ships lifted. From the American side, they say they want to see Iran lift its chokehold on the Strait of Hormuz, that narrow mouth of the Persian Gulf, through which about 20% of all crude oil and natural gas passes. They also want to see Iran give up its nuclear program. That includes the highly enriched uranium that's believed to be buried in the country after earlier American strikes on atomic facilities there.
0: U.S. health officials say one American tested positive for the Hanta virus, but is not showing any symptoms, while another had mild symptoms. The two were among 17 American passengers evacuated from the cruise ship hit by the deadly outbreak and flown to Nebraska to quarantine at a federally funded facility. A French woman also tested positive, and France's health minister says her health worsened in the hospital overnight. The Army says the remains of a U.S. soldier who went missing during military exercises in Morocco a week ago were recovered in the Atlantic Ocean. Military teams are still searching for a second missing soldier. The soldier was identified as First Lieutenant Kendrick Lamont Key Jr., one of two U.S. soldiers who fell off a cliff during an off-duty recreational hike. He was 27 years old. More information at apnews.com. This is AP News. The league's worst team this season is getting the number one pick in the NBA draft.
3: The Washington Wizards won the NBA draft lottery on Sunday and are poised to pick first overall for the first time since choosing John Wall in that spot in 2010. Wall was the Wizards' onstage representative for this year's lottery. Washington had a 14% chance of winning number one, tied with Brooklyn and Indiana for the best odds. The 17-65 Wizards had basically a 50-50 chance of either a top four pick or the number five spot. Utah will pick number two, Memphis number three, and Chicago number four. I'm Gethin Coolbaugh.
0: The Beatles are headed back to one of the band's most famous sites with a new fan experience in London. Applecore Limited says it'll open a new seven-floor fan experience at the company's early headquarters. The building is the place where the band's Let It Be album was recorded. I'm Marcela Sanchez, AP News.
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5: Good morning. Now your wave weather forecast for Haverhill and the Merrimack Valley. Partly cloudy skies, not as warm forever Monday, high around 62. Northwest winds 10 to 15 miles per day. 38 for the low tonight under a mostly clear sky. Northwest winds 5 to 15. Mostly sunny for every Tuesday, we'll top it at 61. Scattered afternoon showers Wednesday, mostly cloudy, highs in the mid-50s. I'm WHAV meteorologist James Covington. Your next wave weather in 30 minutes.
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2: 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Those who wish to contribute plants are advised to contact Dustin McIver, the plant sales co-chair, at 978-914-5877 to arrange for pickup. 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
4: I'm Marcela Sanchez with an AP News Minute. President Trump quickly rejected a new Iranian proposal sent to him yesterday via Pakistan, calling it totally unacceptable on social media. Iranian state television reported that Tehran is demanding war reparations from the U.S., full Iranian sovereignty over the Strait of Hormuz, an end to sanctions, and the release of its seized assets abroad. Republicans pushed to redraw congressional districts across several southern states following a Supreme Court ruling that weakened the Voting Rights Act is confusing voters and creating logistical headaches for local election officials. Thousands of voters in Louisiana had already cast early ballots for congressional candidates in what soon could be the wrong districts. Alabama's primaries are just a week away, but the state could force a do-over for voting on House races. And in Tennessee, a new congressional map has upended races that had been underway for months. I'm Marcela Sanchez.
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5: Good morning. Now your wave weather forecast for Haverhill and the Merrimack Valley. Partly cloudy skies, not as warm for Monday, high around 62. Northwest winds 10 to 15 miles per day. 38 for the low tonight under a mostly clear sky. Northwest winds 5 to 15. Mostly sunny for every Tuesday, we'll top it at 61. Scattered afternoon showers Wednesday, mostly cloudy, highs in the mid-50s. I'm WHAV meteorologist James Covington. Your next wave weather in 30 minutes.
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1: WHAV LP Haverhill. Here's the latest WHAV news. I'm Wynn Damon. In an emergency session Friday, the Haverhill City Council granted Mayor Melinda Barrett authorization to spend up to $5 million to take down the fire-ravaged mill on Stephen Street. The vote came after Barrett told councilors the trust that owns the vacant mill building informed the city through its lawyer that it didn't have the, quote, capacity to pay for demolition. Barrett said that she has since requested financial help from the state, and the city has already begun the legal process to recover what it can from the property's owner. Besides the demolition expense, the mayor explained other costs are also mounting.
2: Our fire department has used in excess of 3 million gallons of water, 820 gallons of diesel fuel, and spent almost $30,000 in overtime between the initial fire and now.
1: Barrett told WHAV after the meeting, if the money is not forthcoming from the state, the city will be forced to borrow. Barrett said the April 28th fire reached temperatures between 1,200 and 1,800 degrees, enough to destabilize the building's major structural steel girders and walls. She said an independent report by a structural engineer indicated the building could collapse at any time. City Solicitor Lisa Mead told councilors she doesn't believe the city had other options but to take down the building. She noted the city continues to accrue overtime for both the fire and police watch until the building is secured. Furthermore, businesses on Stephen Street won't be allowed to open until the danger from a building collapse passes. On a question from at-large City Councilor Thomas Sullivan, Mead said that the city received several demolition bids but didn't disclose the names of contractors. She added the city's best estimate is demolition and related costs will not exceed $5 million. If they do, the mayor must return to the City Council for additional spending approvals. Ward 1 Councilor Ralph Basilier shared the sentiments of his colleagues in supporting the measure.
3: We really have no choice except to go this route, correct? It's either do nothing and let it get worse or take this emergency action today and start to solve this problem.
1: Barrett said the State Department of Environmental Protection will supervise the demolition and cleanup due to the hazardous materials on the site, including asbestos. She said that it'll be taken down to the foundation. At-large Councillor Colin LePage and Ward 3 Councillor Devin Ferreira were not present for the rare afternoon meeting. Ward 6 Councillor Michael McGonigal attended remotely but abstained from voting because his son owns a business on Stephen Street. The state Senate last week passed its version of a bill to limit federal immigration agents' activities in Massachusetts. The bill, dubbed Promoting Rule of Law, Oversight, Trust, and Equal Constitutional Treatment, otherwise called the PROTECT Act, bars local and state police from getting involved in civil federal immigration cases, prohibits immigration arrests at courthouses, houses of worship, schools, hospitals, and child care sites. Senator Pavel Piano called the bill, quote, an important step forward. Piano said, quote, my parents came to Lawrence with very little and gave everything they had to this community. That same story is being lived today by families across Lawrence, Methuen, and Haverhill. Our teachers, our healthcare workers, our small business owners, the people who keep our cities moving. The PROTECT Act, as WHAV reported in January, was guided in the House by Haverhill Representative Andy Vargas, chairman of the legislature's Black and Latino Caucus. Piano is also a member of the caucus. The Senate approved the legislation 37-3, but the version must be reconciled with one previously passed in March by the State House of Representatives. The proposed legislation also allows parents facing detention or deportation to prearrange guardianship for their children, prohibits state and local police from stopping, questioning, or targeting individuals based solely on immigration or citizenship status. Piano said in a statement Friday, quote, the people at the center of this fight are not strangers to me. They are my community, my neighbors, my family. The PROTECT Act makes clear that no matter what happens in Washington, Massachusetts will not allow our institutions or our communities to be weaponized against people who help build them. Today, we made clear whose side we're on. And the acoustic folk rock duo of Howie Newman and Joe Kessler will entertain Haverhill seniors tomorrow. The pair, called Knock on Wood, plays their guitar and fiddle tomorrow at 11 o'clock until noon at the Haverhill Citizens Center at 10 Welcome Street. Newman's interest in baseball songs led to an 18-year sports writing career. He combines music, comedy, and audience participation. Kessler, a vocalist who plays fiddle and mandolin, offers an improvisational style that includes folk, rock, jazz, and bluegrass. On the bill are oldies, soft rock, country music, and other familiar favorites during the free concert organized by the Haverhill Council on Aging. Those interested are advised to call the Council on Aging at 978-374-2390, extension 3916, to reserve a seat. In WHAV Sports, an off night tonight for the Red Sox, and they are going to be opening up a series tomorrow night at Fenway Park against the Philadelphia Phillies. There's always more news in the next newscast and at WHAV.net, where you can sign up for the Wavelength's local news e-newspaper. From the Edwin V. Johnson Newsroom, this is Wynn Damon.
0: AP News. Good morning, I'm Ed Donahue. A French woman and an American have tested positive for the hantavirus as nations around the world repatriated passengers from a cruise ship hit by an outbreak and quarantine or isolate them. Three passengers have died. This team member at the University of Nebraska Medical Center says 15 patients arrived there.
4: They were welcomed here. We're in good shape. They were in good spirits. They definitely were tired and needed some rest. So we did a quick assessment. We brought them into the unit. Very smooth, successful, safe transfer.
0: The World Health Organization recommends close monitoring of the former passengers, and many countries quarantine them. Health authorities say the risk to the broader public is low. The AP Sagar Magani reports the suspect in the White House Correspondents' Dinner attack has been arraigned.
5: Cole Thomas Allen pleaded not guilty to charges he tried to kill President Trump and fired on a Secret Service officer. Wearing handcuffs, shackles, and an orange prison uniform, Allen did not speak during a brief federal court appearance. His lawyers are asking the judge to disqualify at least two top Justice Department officials from directly being involved in prosecuting him, since they were at the dinner and could be considered victims or witnesses, which presents a potential conflict of interest. Sagar Magani, Washington.
0: The U.S. and Iran are at an impasse over what happens next. President Trump says Iran's proposal to end the war is unacceptable. The AP's John Gambrell is in Dubai.
6: These difficulties and these challenges seem insurmountable at the moment, and we are seeing an uptick in attacks both in the Persian Gulf, targeting Gulf Arab countries, as well as ships in the region, as well as increased fire between Israel and the Lebanese militant group Hezbollah, which Iran backs.
0: The Iran proposal includes concessions over its nuclear program. This is AP News. A new AP North poll shows optimism in the job market is falling for younger Americans. Older adults are more upbeat.
7: That's a sudden reversal from just 3 years ago when older Americans were more pessimistic. In the United States, until 2023, in many countries globally, young people tend to be more optimistic about the job market than old people. Gallup found that typically around the world, younger people are more likely by 10 percentage points than older people to report their local job market is good. In the United States, younger people are 21 percentage points less likely to do so than older adults. Younger American job market views are now registering closer to the level that they did in 2010 when the country was still deep in the Great Recession. I'm Haya Pinjwani.
0: The Dallas Cowboys will visit the New York Giants in the first Sunday night game of the 2026 NFL season, September 13th. The full schedule will be released on Thursday. I'm Ed Donahue, AP News.
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9: Good morning. Now your wave weather forecast for Haverhill and the Merrimack Valley. Partly cloudy skies, not as warm for Monday, high around 62. Northwest winds 10 to 15 miles per day. 38 for the low tonight under a mostly clear sky. Northwest winds 5 to 15. Mostly sunny for every Tuesday, we'll top out at 61. Scattered afternoon showers Wednesday, mostly cloudy, highs in the mid-50s. I'm WHAV meteorologist James Covington. Your next wave weather in 30 minutes.
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2: 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In the Edwin B. Johnson Newsroom, this is Jennifer Cosgrove.

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5: I'm Marcela Sanchez with an AP News Minute. The man accused of storming the White House Correspondents Association dinner while armed with guns and knives has pleaded not guilty to charges that he attempted to kill President Trump. Cole Thomas Allen was handcuffed and shackled and wearing an orange jail uniform when he appeared in federal court for his arraignment today. Allen didn't speak during the brief hearing. One of his attorneys entered the plea on his behalf. Oil prices are rising as the war with Iran threatens to drag on for longer, but the U.S. stock market is nevertheless holding near its record heights. The price for a barrel of Brent crude oil rose 1.7% to above $103 after Trump blasted Iran's latest proposal to end their war as totally unacceptable. Trump will be traveling to China this week, and Iran is likely to be at the top of the agenda. More stories at apnews.com. I'm Marcela Sanchez.
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7: Good morning. Now your wave weather forecast for Haverhill and the Merrimack Valley. Partly cloudy skies, not as warm for Monday, high around 62. Northwest winds 10 to 15 miles per day. 38 for the low tonight under a mostly clear sky. Northwest winds 5 to 15. Mostly sunny for every Tuesday, we'll top it at 61. Scattered afternoon showers Wednesday, mostly cloudy, highs in the mid-50s. I'm WHAV meteorologist James Covington. Your next wave weather in 30 minutes.
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4: 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It will feature Good Thomas as the caller. The evening includes a silent auction, prizes, food, and a cash bar. 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In the Edwin B. Johnson Newsroom, this is Jennifer Cosgrove.

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1: WHAV LP Haverhill. Here's the latest WHAV news. I'm Wynn Damon. Haverhill is inviting city restaurants and bars to host World Cup-related screenings next month in what it's calling the Global Kickoff, aimed at driving downtown foot traffic. Interested businesses must be open to the public, not charge a cover, and notify the city of its plans by Friday to be included in an official calendar of Friday, June 19th events. Mayor Melinda Barrett said Friday, quote, Global Kickoff was conceived as an opportunity to spotlight all that Haverhill has to offer, including the diversity of cultures and an amazing restaurant and bar scene. The committee and I want these events, whether a watch party or a recreational activity, to be fun for soccer fans of all ages and backgrounds. Besides restaurant and bar offerings, an outdoor screening of FIFA World Cup soccer matches is planned for Friday, June 19th, outside at Harbor Place to Merrimack Street. Scotland faces Morocco that day at Gillette Stadium. Speaking for Haverhill organizers, Representative Andy Vargas said the event gives Haverhill residents an opportunity to take part in this historic moment and for the city to potentially tap tourist dollars. He said, quote, the World Cup coming to Boston is a great chance to bring the enthusiasm and celebration of the World Cup to Haverhill. We have a great committee of people working on this to make sure that we can celebrate this summer, and it's going to be something truly special for our community. Residents of Merrimack are learning that having a town-owned electric company delivers more than lower-than-average electricity rates. The Merrimack Municipal Light Department recently gave a $19,000 donation to the Merrimack Fire Department to help offset a 10% budget cut affecting all town departments. Light Department General Manager Mary Yusevich said, quote, we appreciate all the good things the department does for our town, and we hope to be able to ease some of the financial burdens facing them due to the budget cuts. The townwide spending cut meant the fire department faces a $21,000 reduction in the next fiscal year, which would have prevented it from maintaining certifications of equipment on its ambulances and fire apparatus. It marks the second year of budget cuts after the fire department had $45,000 cut from its budget last year due to a failed Proposition 2.5 tax limit override. Merrimack Fire Chief Fisher said, quote, I'm very grateful that our department's being recognized for the good it does within our community. Being able to maintain our equipment ensures that when we respond to a call, we're kept safe, and so are the residents that we are assisting. This is a big morale boost for our staff. In recent years, Merrimack Municipal Light Department entered into a contract with Haverhill to maintain the city's street lights. Light Department officials noted proceeds from such contract work in neighboring communities made the donation possible. Merrimack Valley residents are remembering Methuen Fire Lieutenant James McLaughlin, known as Jimmy Mack, who died Friday after fighting lymphoma. Even before his own diagnosis, Fire Chief David Toto said the 57-year-old worked to raise awareness of occupational cancer. McLaughlin is credited with advocating to purchase extractors that properly clean gear and protect firefighters from harmful cancer-causing agents. He also worked to establish yearly cancer screenings for all Methuen firefighters. McLaughlin, a native of Lawrence who resided in Sandown, joined the Methuen Fire Department in 1997. He rose to the rank of lieutenant and most recently worked from the central station where he helped train and assist the newest firefighters. He was president of Methuen Firefighters Local 1691 and a member of both the Professional Firefighters of Massachusetts and the International Association of Firefighters. Calling hours are going to be tomorrow from 4 until 8 at Cotadella Funeral Home at 126 Pleasant Valley Street in Methuen. Funeral services are Wednesday, May 13th at 10:30 in the morning at St. Monica's Church, 212 Lawrence Street in Methuen. Haverhill High School recently released its third term honor roll, naming students who have earned honors with distinction, high honors, highest honors, and honors. A full list appears on this story at WHAV.net. In WHAV Sports, an off night tonight for the Red Sox, and they are going to be opening up a series tomorrow night at Fenway Park against the Philadelphia Phillies. There's always more news in the next newscast and at WHAV.net, where you can sign up for the Wavelengths Local News e-newspaper. From the Edwin V. Johnson Newsroom, this is Win Damon.
0: AP News, I'm Ed Donahue. President Trump is lashing out at Iran's hardline leaders.
2: You have the moderates and you have the lunatics. And I think the moderates are more respected. The lunatics want to fight till the end, you know. It'll be a very quick fight.
0: Iran and the U.S. reached an impasse again over how to end their war, while their ceasefire grows increasingly shaky, with the two sides exchanging fire in recent days. Two more passengers evacuated from a cruise ship tested positive for the hantavirus. One is at the University of Nebraska Medical Center and is not showing any symptoms. 15 patients are being quarantined there. Dr. Brian Christine is with the Department of Health and Human Services.
3: Let me be crystal clear. The risk of hantavirus to the general public remains very, very low. The Andes variant of this virus does not spread easily, and it requires prolonged close contact with someone who is already symptomatic.
0: Three passengers on the cruise ship died. Cole Thomas Allen, the man charged with attempting to kill President Trump at the White House Correspondents' Dinner, pleaded not guilty in Washington. The spring home buying season is off to a sluggish start.
4: The National Association of Realtors says existing home sales edged up 0.2% last month from March, but were unchanged compared to April last year. The latest sales figure fell short of what economists were expecting, according to FactSet. Meanwhile, home prices continued to rise nationwide last month, although at a slower rate. The median sales price increased nearly 1% in April from a year ago to $417,700. The housing market has been in a slump since 2022, when mortgage rates began to climb from pandemic-era lows. I'm Marcela Sanchez.
0: Police report six people were found dead inside a cargo train boxcar at a Union Pacific rail yard in Laredo, Texas. This is AP News.
5: I'm Damian Troisi, and this is Markets in a Minute. Stocks hovered near their records in morning trading on Wall Street Monday. The S&P 500 rose 0.1%. The Dow was mostly unchanged. The NASDAQ Composite was also mostly unchanged. Oil prices rose and continue to hover around $100 per barrel. That's up from about $70 per barrel from before the war with Iran. The war has shut down the vital Strait of Hormuz, preventing oil tankers from delivering crude oil to customers worldwide. Stock markets were mixed across Europe and Asia. Treasury yields held relatively steady in the bond market. Damian Troisi, New York.
0: Israel's military says two soldiers will spend weeks in military prison for the desecration of a Christian statue in southern Lebanon. One soldier stuck a cigarette in the mouth of the statue of Mary. Another soldier filmed the incident. It comes after soldiers hacked down a crucifix in southern Lebanon. They also received time in military prison. I'm Ed Donahue, AP News.
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7: Good afternoon. Now your wave weather forecast for Haverhill and the Merrimack Valley. Partly cloudy and not as warm for Monday afternoon. High around 62. Northwest winds 10 to 15 miles per hour. 38 for the low tonight under a mostly clear sky. Northwest winds 5 to 15. Mostly sunny for every Tuesday. We'll top it at 61. Scattered afternoon showers Wednesday, mostly cloudy, highs in the mid-50s. I'm WHAV meteorologist James Covington. Your next wave weather in 30 minutes.
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3: 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Organizers are creating a list of addresses of participating households, which they will make available on the Welcome to Haverhill social media pages and those who requested prior to the event. Last year, 50 households in the two neighborhoods participated. Those interested in being listed in the group's publicity are advised to send an email to welcometohaverhill@gmail.com by Sunday, May 24th. Submit your own nonprofit events and announcement at least 3 weeks in advance. 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
5: I'm Ed Donahue with an AP News Minute. At the White House, after rejecting Iran's latest plan to end the war, President Trump says the ceasefire remains in place, but it is very weak.
6: After reading the piece of garbage they sent us, I didn't even finish reading it. I said, I'm not going to waste my time reading it. I would say it's one of the weakest right now. It's on life support.
5: The standoff deepens and the Strait of Hormuz remains closed. Officials said the proposal includes some concessions on Iran's disputed nuclear program.
7: Monday, with both sides accusing each other of breaching the 72-hour arrangement, as officials consider how they might steer the warring countries into further talks. The Beatles are returning to one of their iconic sites with a new fan experience. Apple Corps, the company founded by the band, says it will open a seven-floor attraction at their early London headquarters in 2027. The building is the place where the band's Let It Be album was recorded. I'm Charles.
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8: Good afternoon. Now your wave weather forecast for Haverhill and the Merrimack Valley. Partly cloudy and not as warm for Monday afternoon, high around 62. Northwest winds 10 to 15 miles per day. 38 for the low tonight under a mostly clear sky. Northwest winds 5 to 15. Mostly sunny for every Tuesday, we'll top it at 61. Scattered afternoon showers Wednesday, mostly cloudy, highs in the mid-50s. I'm WHAV meteorologist James Covington. Your next wave weather in 30 minutes.
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3: 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May the Supreme Legislator grant that we be worthy of our power and responsibility, that we deliberate and achieve with wisdom and understanding, recognizing the rights of all our citizens with full regard for the dignity and justness of the individual.
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6: 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In the Edwin B. Johnson Newsroom, this is Jennifer Cosgrove.

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2: Latest WHAV news, I'm Wynn Damon. In an emergency session Friday, the Haverhill City Council granted Mayor Melinda Barrett authorization to spend up to $5 million to take down the fire-ravaged mill on Stephen Street. The vote came after Barrett told councilors the trust that owns the vacant mill building informed the city through its lawyer that it didn't have the, quote, capacity to pay for demolition. Barrett said that she has since requested financial help from the state, and the city has already begun the legal process to recover what it can from the property's owner. Besides the demolition expense, the mayor explained other costs are also mounting.
3: Our fire department has used in excess of 3 million gallons of water, 820 gallons of diesel fuel, and spent almost $30,000 in overtime between the initial fire and now.
2: Barrett told WHAV after the meeting, if the money is not forthcoming from the state, the city will be forced to borrow. Barrett said the April 28th fire reached temperatures between 1,200 and 1,800 degrees, enough to destabilize the building's major structural steel girders and walls. She said an independent report by a structural engineer indicated the building could collapse at any time. City Solicitor Lisa Mead told councilors she doesn't believe the city had other options but to take down the building. She noted the city continues to accrue overtime for both the fire and police watch until the building is secured. Furthermore, businesses on Stephen Street won't be allowed to open until the danger from a building collapse passes. On a question from at-large City Councilor Thomas Sullivan, Mead said that the city received several demolition bids but didn't disclose the names of contractors. She added the city's best estimate is demolition and related costs will not exceed $5 million. If they do, the mayor must return to the City Council for additional spending approvals. Ward 1 Councilor Ralph Basilier shared the sentiments of his colleagues in supporting the measure.
4: We really have no choice except to go this route, correct? It's either do nothing and let it get worse or take this emergency action today and start to solve this problem.
2: Barrett said the State Department of Environmental Protection will supervise the demolition and cleanup due to the hazardous materials on the site, including asbestos. She said that it'll be taken down to the foundation. At-large Councillor Colin LePage and Ward 3 Councillor Devin Ferreira were not present for the rare afternoon meeting. Ward 6 Councillor Michael McGonigal attended remotely but abstained from voting because his son owns a business on Stephen Street. The state Senate last week passed its version of a bill to limit federal immigration agents' activities in Massachusetts. The bill, dubbed Promoting Rule of Law, Oversight, Trust, and Equal Constitutional Treatment, otherwise called the PROTECT Act, bars local and state police from getting involved in civil federal immigration cases, prohibits immigration arrests at courthouses, houses of worship, schools, hospitals, and child care sites. Senator Pavel Piano called the bill, quote, an important step forward. Piano said, quote, my parents came to Lawrence with very little and gave everything they had to this community. That same story is being lived today by families across Lawrence, Methuen, and Haverhill. Our teachers, our healthcare workers, our small business owners, the people who keep our cities moving. The PROTECT Act, as WHAV reported in January, was guided in the House by Haverhill Representative Andy Vargas, chairman of the legislature's Black and Latino Caucus. Piano is also a member of the caucus. The Senate approved the legislation 37-3, but the version must be reconciled with one previously passed in March by the State House of Representatives. The proposed legislation also allows parents facing detention or deportation to prearrange guardianship for their children, prohibits state and local police from stopping, questioning, or targeting individuals based solely on immigration or citizenship status. Piano said in a statement Friday, quote, The people at the center of this fight are not strangers to me. They are my community, my neighbors, my family. The PROTECT Act makes clear that no matter what happens in Washington, Massachusetts will not allow our institutions or our communities to be weaponized against people who help build them. Today, we made clear whose side we're on. And the acoustic folk rock duo of Howie Newman and Joe Kessler will entertain Haverhill seniors tomorrow. The pair, called Knock on Wood, plays their guitar and fiddle tomorrow at 11 o'clock until noon at the Haverhill Citizens Center at 10 Welcome Street. Newman's interest in baseball songs led to an 18-year sports writing career. He combines music, comedy, and audience participation. Kessler, a vocalist who plays fiddle and mandolin, offers an improvisational style that includes folk, rock, jazz, and bluegrass. On the bill are oldies, soft rock, country music, and other familiar favorites during the free concert organized by the Haverhill Council on Aging. Those interested are advised to call the Council on Aging at 978-374-2390, extension 3916, to reserve a seat. In WHAV Sports, an off night tonight for the Red Sox, and they are going to be opening up a series tomorrow night at Fenway Park against the Philadelphia Phillies. There's always more news in the next newscast and at WHAV.net, where you can sign up for the Wavelength's local news e-newspaper. From the Edwin V. Johnson Newsroom, this is Wynn Damon.
0: AP News. I'm Ed Donahue. President Trump says after his latest rejection of Iran's peace proposal, the ceasefire is weak. He used a medical term to describe it.
5: I would call it the weakest right now. After reading the piece of garbage they sent us, I didn't even finish reading it. I said, I'm not going to waste my time reading it. I would say it's one of the weakest right now. It's on life support.
0: The president will travel to Beijing this week for a rescheduled summit with Chinese President Xi Jinping. He might try to convince Xi to get Iran closer to a deal.
5: They talk differently. I say, you're crazy. You're crazy people. You're nuts. You're not having a nuclear weapon.
0: The president says he will suspend the federal gas tax because of higher prices stemming from the war with Iran. Two more passengers evacuated from a cruise ship have tested positive for hantavirus. U.S. passengers are being quarantined, 16 in Nebraska, 2 in Atlanta. In a video statement, the captain of the cruise ship, Jan Dobrogowski, paid tribute to the passengers who suffered in the outbreak.
6: Most importantly, our thoughts are with the ones that are no longer with us. And whatever I say will not ease this loss. I'd like you to know that with us every day in our hearts and our thoughts.
0: On Capitol Hill, Senate Democrats are vowing to fight a $1 billion White House ballroom proposal. Republicans returning to Washington today are facing questions about it. University of Missouri officials say All-America running back Ahmad Hardy is in stable condition after being shot at a concert in Mississippi over the weekend. Moscow and Kyiv have accused each other of disregarding President Trump's request to stop their attacks. Meantime, the U.S. brokered 72-hour ceasefire between Russia and Ukraine is due to expire today. American and European officials are considering how they might steer the warring countries into further talks. This is AP News. The NTSB is gathering details on the Frontier Airlines evacuation after a plane hit a pedestrian in Denver.
7: Where authorities say the aircraft killed a person who breached the airport fence and got onto the runway Friday night. You hear the pilot on ATC.com.
8: We just hit somebody. We have an engine fire.
7: The plane en route to L.A., the pilot aborting takeoff.
8: There was an individual walking across the runway.
7: One engine on the wing, seen in pictures, severely damaged, caught fire, causing smoke on the plane and an emergency evacuation.
8: We've got smoke in the aircraft. We're going to evacuate on the runway.
7: Passengers taking to social media to complain about the slow pace of that evacuation off the plane and down that inflatable slide. The NTSB looking into that as well. Denver Airport reports 12 injuries. 5 people went to the hospital. I'm Julie Walker.
0: I'm Ed Donahue, AP News.
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10: Good afternoon. Now your wave weather forecast for Haverhill and the Merrimack Valley. Partly cloudy and not as warm for Monday afternoon. High around 62. Northwest winds 10 to 15 miles per hour. 38 for the low tonight under a mostly clear sky. Northwest winds 5 to 15. mostly sunny for every Tuesday. We'll top out at 61. Scattered afternoon showers Wednesday, mostly cloudy. Highs in the mid-50s. I'm WHAV meteorologist James Covington. Your next Wave Weather in 30 minutes.
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3: 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Recently, I spoke with Rich Rosa of Buyers Only Brokers in Haverhill about the current local real estate market.
4: In March, there was 32 homes for sale in Haverhill. 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
3: Please join me Tuesday morning at around 8:15. Well, my guest is going to be Meg Adams, treasurer for Haverhill Pride. And around 8:45, I'll be talking with Javier Bristol, executive director of the Boys and Girls Club of Greater Haverhill. 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
5: From around the world, these are the latest international news headlines. A French woman and an American have tested positive for the hantavirus as nations around the world scramble to repatriate passengers from the ship and quarantine or isolate them. Prime Minister Keir Starmer is pledging to bring Britain closer to the EU as he fights calls for his ouster after poor local election results. A US brokered ceasefire between Russia and Ukraine is due to expire on Monday, with both sides accusing each other of breaching the 72-hour arrangement, as officials consider how they might steer the warring countries into further talks. The Beatles are returning to one of their iconic sites with a new fan experience. Apple Corps, the company founded by the band, says it will open a seven-floor attraction at their early London headquarters in 2027. The building is the place where the band's Let It Be album was recorded. I'm Charles de Ledesma.
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6: Good afternoon. Now your wave weather forecast for Haverhill and the Merrimack Valley. Partly cloudy and not as warm for Monday afternoon, high around 62. Northwest winds 10 to 15 miles per hour. 38 for the low tonight under a mostly clear sky. Northwest winds 5 to 15. Mostly sunny for every Tuesday, we'll top it at 61. Scattered afternoon showers Wednesday, mostly cloudy, highs in the mid-50s. I'm WHAV meteorologist James Covington. Your next wave weather in 30 minutes.
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1: WHAV-LP Haverhill. Here's the latest WHAV news. I'm Wynn Damon. Haverhill is inviting city restaurants and bars to host World Cup-related screenings next month in what it's calling the Global Kickoff, aimed at driving downtown foot traffic. Interested businesses must be open to the public, not charge a cover, and notify the city of its plans by Friday to be included in an official calendar of Friday, June 19th events. Mayor Melinda Barrett said Friday, quote, Global Kickoff was conceived as an opportunity to spotlight all that Haverhill has to offer, including the diversity of cultures and an amazing restaurant and bar scene. The committee and I want these events, whether a watch party or a recreational activity, to be fun for soccer fans of all ages and backgrounds. Besides restaurant and bar offerings, an outdoor screening of FIFA World Cup soccer matches is planned for Friday, June 19th, outside at Harbor Place to Merrimack Street. Scotland faces Morocco that day at Gillette Stadium. Speaking for Haverhill organizers, Representative Andy Vargas said the event gives Haverhill residents an opportunity to take part in this historic moment and for the city to potentially tap tourist dollars. He said, quote, the World Cup coming to Boston is a great chance to bring the enthusiasm and celebration of the World Cup to Haverhill. We have a great committee of people working on this to make sure that we can celebrate this summer, and it's going to be something truly special for our community. Residents of Merrimack are learning that having a town-owned electric company delivers more than lower-than-average electricity rates. The Merrimack Municipal Light Department recently gave a $19,000 donation to the Merrimack Fire Department to help offset a 10% budget cut affecting all town departments. Light Department General Manager Mary Yusevich said, quote, we appreciate all the good things the department does for our town, and we hope to be able to ease some of the financial burdens facing them due to the budget cuts. The townwide spending cut meant the fire department faces a $21,000 reduction in the next fiscal year, which would have prevented it from maintaining certifications of equipment on its ambulances and fire apparatus. It marks the second year of budget cuts after the fire department had $45,000 cut from its budget last year due to a failed Proposition 2.5 tax limit override. Merrimack Fire Chief Fisher said, quote, I'm very grateful that our department's being recognized for the good it does within our community. Being able to maintain our equipment ensures that when we respond to a call, we're kept safe, and so are the residents that we are assisting. This is a big morale boost for our staff. In recent years, Merrimack Municipal Light Department entered into a contract with Haverhill to maintain the city's street lights. Light Department officials noted proceeds from such contract work in neighboring communities made the donation possible. Merrimack Valley residents are remembering Methuen Fire Lieutenant James McLaughlin, known as Jimmy Mack, who died Friday after fighting lymphoma. Even before his own diagnosis, Fire Chief David Toto said the 57-year-old worked to raise awareness of occupational cancer. McLaughlin is credited with advocating to purchase extractors that properly clean gear and protect firefighters from harmful cancer-causing agents. He also worked to establish yearly cancer screenings for all Methuen firefighters. McLaughlin, a native of Lawrence who resided in Sandown, joined the Methuen Fire Department in 1997. He rose to the rank of lieutenant and most recently worked from the central station where he helped train and assist the newest firefighters. He was president of Methuen Firefighters Local 1691 and a member of both the Professional Firefighters of Massachusetts and the International Association of Firefighters. Calling hours are going to be tomorrow from 4 until 8 at Cotadella Funeral Home at 126 Pleasant Valley Street in Methuen. Funeral services are Wednesday, May 13th at 10:30 in the morning at St. Monica's Church, 212 Lawrence Street in Methuen. Haverhill High School recently released its third term honor roll, naming students who have earned honors with distinction, high honors, highest honors, and honors. A full list appears on this story at WHAV.net. In WHAV Sports, an off night tonight for the Red Sox, and they are going to be opening up a series tomorrow night at Fenway Park against the Philadelphia Phillies. There's always more news in the next newscast and at WHAV.net, where you can sign up for the Wavelength's local news e-newspaper. From the Edwin V. Johnson Newsroom, this is Wynn Damon.
0: AP News. I'm Ed Donahue. President Trump says the Iran war ceasefire is not in good shape. The AP Sagar Magani has the story.
2: It's on life support.
3: The president spoke hours after rejecting Tehran's latest proposal for ending the war.
2: I would call it the weakest right now. After reading that piece of garbage they sent us, I didn't even finish reading it.
4: برای ما رضایت دیگران مهم نیست.
3: Iran's foreign ministry says it doesn't care if anyone's unhappy with the proposal. The two sides remain far apart on issues from rolling back Iran's nuclear activities to the U.S. blockade of its ports. President Trump's expected to use this week's China trip to urge President Xi Jinping into pressuring Iran. Beijing is the biggest buyer of Iran's sanctioned crude oil. Sagar Magani, Washington.
0: President Trump says he'll move to suspend the federal gasoline tax because of higher prices linked to the Iran war. A French woman and an American have tested positive for the hantavirus as nations around the world are repatriating passengers from a cruise ship hit by an outbreak and quarantine or isolate them. Three people died on the ship. Americans who are on board are being treated in Nebraska and in Atlanta. President Trump's message.
2: The one thing with this one is that it's much harder to catch. And we've had it for a long, it's been around for a long time. People are very familiar with it. So, I hope it's fine. All I can do is everything that a president can do, which is actually somewhat limited.
0: Sales of previously occupied homes were essentially flat last month, another lackluster showing for the housing market during what is traditionally the busiest time of the year. Cole Thomas Allen, the man accused of storming the White House Correspondents Association dinner while armed with guns and knives, pleaded not guilty to charges he attempted to kill President Trump and fired a shotgun at a Secret Service officer. This is AP News. The Beatles are returning to one of their most iconic sites with a new fan experience in London.
5: AppleCore, the company founded by the Beatles, announced that it will open a 7-floor attraction at their early headquarters in 2027. The building is where the album Let It Be was recorded, and the rooftop was the site of their last public performance. Fans will have access to the rooftop, studios, and extensive Beatles archives. Paul McCartney and Ringo Starr expressed excitement about the project. An opening date has not been announced. I'm Haya Panjwani.
0: A source tells the AP San Antonio Spurs star Victor Wembanyama won't face further discipline from the NBA for elbowing Minnesota's Naz Reid in Game 4 of their playoff series. Game 5 is tomorrow night in San Antonio. The series is tied at 2 games apiece. I'm Ed Donahue, AP News.
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7: Good afternoon. Now your wave weather forecast for Haverhill and the Merrimack Valley. Partly cloudy and not as warm for Monday afternoon. High around 62. Northwest winds 10 to 15 miles per hour. 38 for the low tonight under a mostly clear sky. Northwest winds 5 to 15. Mostly sunny for every Tuesday. We'll top out at 61. Standard afternoon showers Wednesday, mostly cloudy, highs in the mid-50s. I'm WHAV meteorologist James Covington. Your next wave weather in 30 minutes.
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6: I'm Ed Donahue with an AP News Minute. Passengers from a cruise ship hit by a deadly hantavirus outbreak are being flown home today to more than 20 countries and quarantined, including a French woman and an American who tested positive. 16 people were taken to the University of Nebraska Medical Center. Angela Hewitt, the director of the biocontainment unit, says one person tested positive there. As for the rest,
7: these are individuals that were on this ship, but they have been potentially exposed but not known to be infected with hantavirus.
6: At the White House,
8: we have this under control and we're not worried about it.
6: Health Secretary Robert F. Kennedy Jr. along with President Trump are downplaying the severity. Cold on the Strait of Hormuz and America's blockade of Iranian ports are still in place. President Trump also announced he would suspend the federal tax on gasoline to help Americans shoulder higher fuel prices caused by the Iran war. More information at apnews.com. I'm Ed Donahue.
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10: Good afternoon. Now your wave weather forecast for Haverhill and the Merrimack Valley. Partly cloudy and not as warm throughout Monday afternoon, high around 62. Northwest winds 10 to 15 miles per hour. 38 for the low tonight under a mostly clear sky. Northwest winds 5 to 15. Mostly sunny through every Tuesday, we'll top out of 61. Scattered afternoon showers Wednesday, mostly cloudy, highs in the mid-50s. I'm WHAV meteorologist James Covington. Your next wave weather in 30 minutes.
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1: 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Here's the latest WHAV news. I'm Wynn Damon. In an emergency session Friday, the Haverhill City Council granted Mayor Melinda Barrett authorization to spend up to $5 million to take down the fire-ravaged mill on Stevens Street. The vote came after Barrett told councilors the trust that owns the vacant mill building informed the city through its lawyer that it didn't have the, quote, capacity to pay for demolition. Barrett said that she has since requested financial help from the state, and the city has already begun the legal process to recover what it can from the property's owner. Besides the demolition expense, the mayor explained other costs are also mounting.
2: Our fire department has used in excess of 3 million gallons of water, 820 gallons of diesel fuel, and spent almost $30,000 in overtime between the initial fire and now.
1: Barrett told WHAV after the meeting, if the money is not forthcoming from the state, the city will be forced to borrow. Barrett said the April 28th fire reached temperatures between 1,200 and 1,800 degrees, enough to destabilize the building's major structural steel girders and walls. She said an independent report by a structural engineer indicated the building could collapse at any time. City Solicitor Lisa Mead told councilors she doesn't believe the city had other options but to take down the building. She noted the city continues to accrue overtime for both the fire and police watch until the building is secured. Furthermore, businesses on Stevens Street won't be allowed to open until the danger from a building collapse passes. On a question from at-large City Councilor Thomas Sullivan, Mead said that the city received several demolition bids but didn't disclose the names of contractors. She added the city's best estimate is demolition and related costs will not exceed $5 million. If they do, the mayor must return to the City Council for additional spending approvals. Ward 1 Councilor Ralph Basilier shared the sentiments of his colleagues in supporting the measure.
3: We really have no choice except to go this route, correct? It's either do nothing and let it get worse or take this emergency action today and start to solve this problem.
1: Barrett said the State Department of Environmental Protection will supervise the demolition and cleanup due to the hazardous materials on the site, including asbestos. She said that it'll be taken down to the foundation. At-large Councillor Colin LePage and Ward 3 Councillor Devin Ferreira were not present for the rare afternoon meeting. Ward 6 Councillor Michael McGonigal attended remotely but abstained from voting because his son owns a business on Stevens Street. The state Senate last week passed its version of a bill to limit federal immigration agents' activities in Massachusetts. The bill, dubbed Promoting Rule of Law, Oversight, Trust, and Equal Constitutional Treatment, otherwise called the PROTECT Act, bars local and state police from getting involved in civil federal immigration cases, prohibits immigration arrests at courthouses, houses of worship, schools, hospitals, and child care sites. Senator Pavel Piano called the bill, quote, an important step forward. Piano said, quote, my parents came to Lawrence with very little and gave everything they had to this community. That same story is being lived today by families across Lawrence, Methuen, and Haverhill. Our teachers, our healthcare workers, our small business owners, the people who keep our cities moving. The PROTECT Act, as WHAV reported in January, was guided in the House by Haverhill Representative Andy Vargas, chairman of the legislature's Black and Latino Caucus. Piano is also a member of the caucus. The Senate approved the legislation 37-3, but the version must be reconciled with one previously passed in March by the State House of Representatives. The proposed legislation also allows parents facing detention or deportation to prearrange guardianship for their children, prohibits state and local police from stopping, questioning, or targeting individuals based solely on immigration or citizenship status. Piano said in a statement Friday, quote, The people at the center of this fight are not strangers to me. They are my community, my neighbors, my family. The PROTECT Act makes clear that no matter what happens in Washington, Massachusetts will not allow our institutions or our communities to be weaponized against people who help build them. Today, we made clear whose side we're on. And the acoustic folk rock duo of Howie Newman and Joe Kessler will entertain Haverhill seniors tomorrow. The pair, called Knock on Wood, plays their guitar and fiddle tomorrow at 11 o'clock until noon at the Haverhill Citizens Center at 10 Welcome Street. Newman's interest in baseball songs led to an 18-year sports writing career. He combines music, comedy, and audience participation. Kessler, a vocalist who plays fiddle and mandolin, offers an improvisational style that includes folk, rock, jazz, and bluegrass. On the bill are oldies, soft rock, country music, and other familiar favorites during the free concert organized by the Haverhill Council on Aging. Those interested are advised to call the Council on Aging at 978-374-2390, extension 3916, to reserve a seat. In WHAV Sports, an off night tonight for the Red Sox, and they are going to be opening up a series tomorrow night at Fenway Park against the Philadelphia Phillies. There's always more news in the next newscast and at WHAV.net, where you can sign up for the Wavelength's local news e-newspaper. From the Edwin V. Johnson Newsroom, this is Wynn Damon.
0: AP News, I'm Ed Donahue. President Trump says the latest peace proposal from Iran is garbage and the ceasefire is on life support. At the White House, the president said Iran had agreed to remove all of their enriched uranium.
4: Well, they did 2 days ago. They did 2 days ago. They said, you're going to have to take it. We were going to go with them. But they changed their mind because they didn't put it in the paper.
0: President Trump says he will try to help people struggling with high prices for gas because of the war.
5: The president says he'll move to suspend the federal gasoline tax, which adds about 18 cents per gallon of gas.
4: Till it's appropriate, yeah. Till it's appropriate. It's a small percentage, but it's still money.
5: AAA says the average national gas price is $4.52 a gallon, 50% higher than the average before the war started. The president cannot suspend the federal tax on his own. Congress has to sign off, and bipartisan lawmakers have been pushing for a suspension. State gas taxes are often higher than the federal version. Sagar Meghani, Washington.
0: 18 evacuated passengers from a cruise ship hit by the hantavirus are in the U.S. Most are in Nebraska. Nebraska Governor Jim Pillen says he's satisfied with the state's containment plan.
6: And we're working diligently to ensure no one leaves this security in an unsecured way at an inappropriate time. No one who poses a risk to public health is walking out the front door of the streets of Omaha or beyond.
0: Three people on that cruise ship died. Hantavirus usually spreads from rodent droppings and is not easily transmitted between people. A medical examiner believes heat stroke led to the deaths of six people thought to be immigrants found inside a shipping container at a Union Pacific rail yard in Laredo, Texas. This is AP News. Two Israeli soldiers will spend weeks in prison
7: for desecration of a Christian object after one stuck a cigarette in the mouth of a statue of the Virgin Mary in southern Lebanon and the other photographed it. The photo with the dangling cigarette went viral, sparking widespread outrage. That photo circulated days after images of another Israeli soldier wielding an axe against a statue of Jesus on the cross. That soldier also received military prison time. A spokesperson says the Israeli military views the incident with great severity and respects freedom of religion and worship. I'm Lisa Dwyer.
0: The widow of a man killed in a mass shooting at Florida State University is suing ChatGPT maker OpenAI, blaming the artificial intelligence chatbot for contributing to the tragedy. The lawsuit says the alleged gunman relied on ChatGPT to determine what type of gun to use and which location would allow for the most potential victims. I'm Ed Donahue, AP News.
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9: Good afternoon. Now your wave weather forecast for Haverhill and the Merrimack Valley. Partly cloudy and not as warm for Monday afternoon. High around 62. Northwest winds 10 to 15 miles per hour. 38 for the low tonight under a mostly clear sky. Northwest winds 5 to 15. Mostly sunny for every Tuesday. We'll top it at 61. Scattered afternoon showers Wednesday. Mostly cloudy. Highs in the mid-50s. I'm WHAV meteorologist James Covington. Your next wave weather in 30 minutes.
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2: The acoustic rock folk duo of Howie Newman and Joe Kessler will entertain Haverhill seniors. The pair, who call themselves Knock on Wood, will play their guitar and fiddle Tuesday, May 12th, from 11 a.m. to 12 noon at the Haverhill Citizens Center, 10 Welcome Street, Haverhill. 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

0: Here's the latest WHAV news. I'm Wynn Damon. Haverhill is inviting city restaurants and bars to host World Cup-related screenings next month in what it's calling the Global Kickoff, aimed at driving downtown foot traffic. Interested businesses must be open to the public, not charge a cover, and notify the city of its plans by Friday to be included in an official calendar of Friday, June 19th events. Mayor Melinda Barrett said Friday, quote, Global Kickoff was conceived as an opportunity to spotlight all that Haverhill has to offer, including the diversity of cultures and an amazing restaurant and bar scene. The committee and I want these events, whether a watch party or a recreational activity, to be fun for soccer fans of all ages and backgrounds. Besides restaurant and bar offerings, an outdoor screening of FIFA World Cup soccer matches is planned for Friday, June 19th, outside at Harbor Place to Merrimack Street. Scotland faces Morocco that day at Gillette Stadium. Speaking for Haverhill organizers, Representative Andy Vargas said the event gives Haverhill residents an opportunity to take part in this historic moment and for the city to potentially tap tourist dollars. He said, quote, the World Cup coming to Boston is a great chance to bring the enthusiasm and celebration of the World Cup to Haverhill. We have a great committee of people working on this to make sure that we can celebrate this summer, and it's going to be something truly special for our community. Residents of Merrimack are learning that having a town-owned electric company delivers more than lower-than-average electricity rates. The Merrimack Municipal Light Department recently gave a $19,000 donation to the Merrimack Fire Department to help offset a 10% budget cut affecting all town departments. Light Department General Manager Mary Yusevich said, quote, we appreciate all the good things the department does for our town, and we hope to be able to ease some of the financial burdens facing them due to the budget cuts. The townwide spending cut meant the fire department faces a $21,000 reduction in the next fiscal year, which would have prevented it from maintaining certifications of equipment on its ambulances and fire apparatus. It marks the second year of budget cuts after the fire department had $45,000 cut from its budget last year due to a failed Proposition 2.5 tax limit override. Merrimack Fire Chief Fisher said, quote, I'm very grateful that our department's being recognized for the good it does within our community. Being able to maintain our equipment ensures that when we respond to a call, we're kept safe, and so are the residents that we are assisting. This is a big morale boost for our staff. In recent years, Merrimack Municipal Light Department entered into a contract with Haverhill to maintain the city's street lights. Light Department officials noted proceeds from such contract work in neighboring communities made the donation possible. Merrimack Valley residents are remembering Methuen Fire Lieutenant James McLaughlin, known as Jimmy Mack, who died Friday after fighting lymphoma. Even before his own diagnosis, Fire Chief David Toto said the 57-year-old worked to raise awareness of occupational cancer. McLaughlin is credited with advocating to purchase extractors that properly clean gear and protect firefighters from harmful cancer-causing agents. He also worked to establish yearly cancer screenings for all Methuen firefighters. McLaughlin, a native of Lawrence who resided in Sandown, joined the Methuen Fire Department in 1997. He rose to the rank of lieutenant and most recently worked from the central station where he helped train and assist the newest firefighters. He was president of Methuen Firefighters Local 1691 and a member of both the Professional Firefighters of Massachusetts and the International Association of Firefighters. Calling hours are going to be tomorrow from 4 until 8 at Cotadella Funeral Home at 126 Pleasant Valley Street in Methuen. Funeral services are Wednesday, May 13th at 10:30 in the morning at St. Monica's Church, 212 Lawrence Street in Methuen. Haverhill High School recently released its third term honor roll, naming students who have earned honors with distinction, high honors, highest honors, and honors. A full list appears on this story at WHAV.net. In WHAV Sports, an off night tonight for the Red Sox, and they are going to be opening up a series tomorrow night at Fenway Park against the Philadelphia Phillies. There's always more news in the next newscast and at WHAV.net, where you can sign up for the Wavelength's local news e-newspaper. From the Edwin V. Johnson Newsroom, this is Win Damon.
1: I'm Ed Donahue with an AP News Minute. President Trump says the Iran ceasefire is on life support. At the White House, the president said he rejected the latest offer because Tehran went back on allowing the U.S. to remove highly enriched uranium.
2: Very simple. We get that. They guarantee no nuclear weapons for a very long period of time and a couple of other minor things, but they just can't get there. So they agree with us and then they take it back.
1: The president also says he supports the suspension of the federal tax on gasoline, just over 18 cents per gallon, 24 cents for diesel.
2: Till it's appropriate, yeah. Till
3: Mr.
2: It's a small percentage, but it's still money.
1: The Republican-controlled Congress would have to approve. His pledge comes after gas prices surged past $4.50 a gallon last week. The president predicted the price of oil and gas would drop like a rock as soon as hostilities are over. More information at apnews.com. I'm Ed Donahue.
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5: Good afternoon. Now your wave weather forecast for Haverhill and the Merrimack Valley. Partly cloudy and not as warm for Monday afternoon. High around 62. Northwest winds 10 to 15 miles per hour. 38 for the low tonight under a mostly clear sky. Northwest winds 5 to 15. Mostly sunny for every Tuesday. We'll top it at 61. Scattered afternoon showers Wednesday. Mostly cloudy. Highs in the mid-50s. I'm WHAV meteorologist James Covington. Your next wave weather in 30 minutes.
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0: Today is May 11th. On this day in 1884, the Boston Globe published the first housekeeper's column, known since 1922 as Confidential Chat. Although many Globe reporters at first looked with disdain on a column in which readers, the vast majority of them female, shared recipes, advice, and support, Confidential Chat has become an institution at the paper, having been published continuously for over 110 years. 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
3: 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An important part of the program is talking with area newsmakers, giving you a direct link and the latest information into what's happening in the greater Haverhill area. Recently, I spoke with Rich Rosa of Buyers Only Brokers in Haverhill about the current local real estate market.
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3: Please join me Tuesday morning at around 8:15. 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And around 8:45, I'll be talking with Javier Bristol, executive director of the Boys and Girls Club of Greater Haverhill. 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
1: 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Here's the latest WHAV news. I'm Wynn Damon. In an emergency session Friday, the Haverhill City Council granted Mayor Melinda Barrett authorization to spend up to $5 million to take down the fire-ravaged mill on Stephen Street. The vote came after Barrett told councilors the trust that owns the vacant mill building informed the city through its lawyer that it didn't have the, quote, capacity to pay for demolition. Barrett said that she has since requested financial help from the state, and the city has already begun the legal process to recover what it can from the property's owner. Besides the demolition expense, the mayor explained other costs are also mounting.
2: Our fire department has used in excess of 3 million gallons of water, 820 gallons of diesel fuel, and spent almost $30,000 in overtime between the initial fire and now.
1: Barrett told WHAV after the meeting, if the money is not forthcoming from the state, the city will be forced to borrow. Barrett said the April 28th fire reached temperatures between 1,200 and 1,800 degrees, enough to destabilize the building's major structural steel girders and walls. She said an independent report by a structural engineer indicated the building could collapse at any time. City Solicitor Lisa Mead told councilors she doesn't believe the city had other options but to take down the building. She noted the city continues to accrue overtime for both the fire and police watch until the building is secured. Furthermore, businesses on Stephen Street won't be allowed to open until the danger from a building collapse passes. On a question from at-large City Councilor Thomas Sullivan, Mead said that the city received several demolition bids but didn't disclose the names of contractors. She added the city's best estimate is demolition and related costs will not exceed $5 million. If they do, the mayor must return to the City Council for additional spending approvals. Ward 1 Councilor Ralph Basilier shared the sentiments of his colleagues in supporting the measure.
3: We really have no choice except to go this route, correct? It's either do nothing and let it get worse or take this emergency action today and start to solve this problem.
1: Barrett said the State Department of Environmental Protection will supervise the demolition and cleanup due to the hazardous materials on the site, including asbestos. She said that it'll be taken down to the foundation. At-large Councillor Colin LePage and Ward 3 Councillor Devin Ferreira were not present for the rare afternoon meeting. Ward 6 Councillor Michael McGonigal attended remotely but abstained from voting because his son owns a business on Stephen Street. The state Senate last week passed its version of a bill to limit federal immigration agents' activities in Massachusetts. The bill, dubbed Promoting Rule of Law, Oversight, Trust, and Equal Constitutional Treatment, otherwise called the PROTECT Act, bars local and state police from getting involved in civil federal immigration cases, prohibits immigration arrests at courthouses, houses of worship, schools, hospitals, and child care sites. Senator Pavel Piano called the bill, quote, an important step forward. Piano said, quote, my parents came to Lawrence with very little and gave everything they had to this community. That same story is being lived today by families across Lawrence, Methuen, and Haverhill. Our teachers, our healthcare workers, our small business owners, the people who keep our cities moving. The PROTECT Act, as WHAV reported in January, was guided in the House by Haverhill Representative Andy Vargas, chairman of the legislature's Black and Latino Caucus. Piano is also a member of the caucus. The Senate approved the legislation 37-3, but the version must be reconciled with one previously passed in March by the State House of Representatives. The proposed legislation also allows parents facing detention or deportation to prearrange guardianship for their children, prohibits state and local police from stopping, questioning, or targeting individuals based solely on immigration or citizenship status. Piano said in a statement Friday, quote, the people at the center of this fight are not strangers to me. They are my community, my neighbors, my family. The PROTECT Act makes clear that no matter what happens in Washington, Massachusetts will not allow our institutions or our communities to be weaponized against people who help build them. Today, we made clear whose side we're on. And the acoustic folk rock duo of Howie Newman and Joe Kessler will entertain Haverhill seniors tomorrow. The pair, called Knock on Wood, plays their guitar and fiddle tomorrow at 11 o'clock until noon at the Haverhill Citizens Center at 10 Welcome Street. Newman's interest in baseball songs led to an 18-year sports writing career. He combines music, comedy, and audience participation. Kessler, a vocalist who plays fiddle and mandolin, offers an improvisational style that includes folk, rock, jazz, and bluegrass. On the bill are oldies, soft rock, country music, and other familiar favorites during the free concert organized by the Haverhill Council on Aging. Those interested are advised to call the Council on Aging at 978-374-2390, extension 3916, to reserve a seat. In WHAV Sports, an off night tonight for the Red Sox, and they are going to be opening up a series tomorrow night at Fenway Park against the Philadelphia Phillies. There's always more news in the next newscast and at WHAV.net, where you can sign up for the Wavelength's local news e-newspaper. From the Edwin V. Johnson Newsroom, this is Wynn Damon.
0: President Trump says the ceasefire is on life support.
4: It's unbelievably weak, I would say. I would call it the weakest right now after reading the piece of garbage they sent us. I didn't even finish reading it.
0: At the White House, the president said Iran had agreed to remove all of their enriched uranium and then change their minds.
4: So they agree with us, and then they take it back.
0: The president also said he would indefinitely suspend the federal gas tax. It needs approval from Congress. More people from a cruise ship have hantavirus.
5: An American and a French woman from that ship stricken with hantavirus test positive. The U.S. citizen among 18 people brought to America. 16 taken to the National Quarantine Center in Omaha, Nebraska. Two, including one with mild symptoms, went to a containment unit at Emory in Atlanta. The CDC's Dr. Brendan Jackson asked if authorities can guarantee Americans won't catch hantavirus from those returning passengers.
6: There are no guarantees in life. We're putting as many measures in place as possible to ensure that people are safe and healthy, and we keep the community safe and healthy as well.
5: Dr. Brian Christine with HHS stressing the risk to the public is very low.
7: The Andes variant of this virus does not spread easily, and it requires prolonged close contact with someone who is already symptomatic.
5: Three people died since the outbreak. Hantavirus is primarily transmitted through contact with droppings from infected rodents. I'm Julie Walker.
0: In Washington, Cole Thomas Allen, the man accused of storming the White House Correspondents' Dinner while armed with guns and knives, has pleaded not guilty to charges he attempted to kill President Trump and fired a shotgun at a Secret Service officer. A Washington-based nonprofit is asking a judge to stop the Trump administration from altering the Lincoln Memorial reflecting pool. It says repainting the pool's bottom blue violates federal preservation laws. This is AP News. New research says recess is good for kids' physical and mental health.
8: The updated policy statement by the American Academy of Pediatrics comes after years of shrinking breaks between lessons and worsening children's health. Dr. Robert Murray is the lead author on the study.
9: And in school, of course, you know, the drive for test scores and things have really pushed other things out of the way, including recess.
8: The group says the latest research shows that these breaks are essential for kids' academic success and mental, physical, social, and emotional growth.
9: It's a little thing. Recess is a little orphan in the school day, but it has a very powerful benefit if it's used to the fullest.
8: I'm Haya Pinchwani.
0: Six-time Olympic gold medalist Ryan Lochte has joined the swimming staff at Missouri State University. I'm Ed Donahue, AP News.
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11: Good afternoon. Now your wave weather forecast for Haverhill and the Merrimack Valley. Partly cloudy and not as warm for our Monday afternoon. High around 62. Northwest winds 10 to 15 miles per hour. 38 for the low tonight under a mostly clear sky. Northwest winds 5 to 15. Mostly sunny for every Tuesday. We'll top it at 61. Scattered afternoon showers Wednesday, mostly cloudy, highs in the mid-50s. I'm WHAV meteorologist James Covington. Your next wave weather in 30 minutes.
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2: 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The anniversary banners are replacing the Hometown Hero banners the club generally offers. Those interested in ordering a banner are advised to email Craig Bourgeois at craig@elitemortgagegroup.com. 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In the Edwin B. Johnson Newsroom, this is Jennifer Cosgrove.

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5: Here's the latest WHAV news. I'm Wynn Damon. Haverhill is inviting city restaurants and bars to host World Cup-related screenings next month in what it's calling the Global Kickoff, aimed at driving downtown foot traffic. Interested businesses must be open to the public, not charge a cover, and notify the city of its plans by Friday to be included in an official calendar of Friday, June 19th events. Mayor Melinda Barrett said Friday, quote, Global Kickoff was conceived as an opportunity to spotlight all that Haverhill has to offer, including the diversity of cultures and an amazing restaurant and bar scene. The committee and I want these events, whether a watch party or a recreational activity, to be fun for soccer fans of all ages and backgrounds. Besides restaurant and bar offerings, an outdoor screening of FIFA World Cup soccer matches is planned for Friday, June 19th, outside at Harbor Place to Merrimack Street. Scotland faces Morocco that day at Gillette Stadium. Speaking for Haverhill organizers, Representative Andy Vargas said the event gives Haverhill residents an opportunity to take part in this historic moment and for the city to potentially tap tourist dollars. He said, quote, the World Cup coming to Boston is a great chance to bring the enthusiasm and celebration of the World Cup to Haverhill. We have a great committee of people working on this to make sure that we can celebrate this summer, and it's going to be something truly special for our community. Residents of Merrimack are learning that having a town-owned electric company delivers more than lower-than-average electricity rates. The Merrimack Municipal Light Department recently gave a $19,000 donation to the Merrimack Fire Department to help offset a 10% budget cut affecting all town departments. Light Department General Manager Mary Yusevich said, quote, we appreciate all the good things the department does for our town, and we hope to be able to ease some of the financial burdens facing them due to the budget cuts. The townwide spending cut meant the fire department faces a $21,000 reduction in the next fiscal year, which would have prevented it from maintaining certifications of equipment on its ambulances and fire apparatus. It marks the second year of budget cuts after the fire department had $45,000 cut from its budget last year due to a failed Proposition 2.5 tax limit override. Merrimack Fire Chief Fisher said, quote, I'm very grateful that our department's being recognized for the good it does within our community. Being able to maintain our equipment ensures that when we respond to a call, we're kept safe, and so are the residents that we are assisting. This is a big morale boost for our staff. In recent years, Merrimack Municipal Light Department entered into a contract with Haverhill to maintain the city's street lights. Light Department officials noted proceeds from such contract work in neighboring communities made the donation possible. Merrimack Valley residents are remembering Methuen Fire Lieutenant James McLaughlin, known as Jimmy Mack, who died Friday after fighting lymphoma. Even before his own diagnosis, Fire Chief David Toto said the 57-year-old work to raise awareness of occupational cancer. McLaughlin is credited with advocating to purchase extractors that properly clean gear and protect firefighters from harmful cancer-causing agents. He also worked to establish yearly cancer screenings for all Methuen firefighters. McLaughlin, a native of Lawrence who resided in Sandown, joined the Methuen Fire Department in 1997. He rose to the rank of lieutenant and most recently worked from the central station where he helped train and assist the newest firefighters. He was president of Methuen Firefighters Local 1691 and a member of both the Professional Firefighters of Massachusetts and the International Association of Firefighters. Calling hours are going to be tomorrow from 4 until 8 at Cotadella Funeral Home at 126 Pleasant Valley Street in Methuen. Funeral services are Wednesday, May 13th at 10:30 in the morning at St. Monica's Church, 212 Lawrence Street in Methuen. Haverhill High School recently released its third term honor roll, naming students who have earned honors with distinction, high honors, highest honors, and honors. A full list appears on this story at WHAV.net. In WHAV sports, an off night tonight for the Red Sox, and they are going to be opening up a series tomorrow night at Fenway Park against the Philadelphia Phillies. There's always more news in the next newscast and at WHAV.net, where you can sign up for the Wavelength's local news e-newspaper. From the Edwin V. Johnson Newsroom, this is Wynn Damon.
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7: I'm Ed Donahue with an AP News Minute. Stocks finished higher, the Dow up 87 points. Oil prices rose, but stocks nevertheless inch to more records. The Supreme Court is temporarily extending access to the abortion pill mifepristone to Thursday. The AP Sagar Magani reports it gives the justices more time to consider whether to allow restrictions on the drug to take effect.
8: Justice Samuel Alito's order means women seeking abortions can still get mifepristone at pharmacies or in the mail without seeing a doctor.
7: Abortion opponents have been challenging the safety of mifepristone for more than 25 years. Democrats are asking the Supreme Court to stop a Virginia ruling blocking their new congressional map. The 4-3 state court decision in Virginia found the Democratic-controlled legislature improperly began the process of placing the amendment on the ballot after early voting had begun in Virginia's general election last fall. I'm Ed Donahue.
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10: Good afternoon. Now your wave weather forecast for Haverhill and the Merrimack Valley. Partly cloudy and not as warm for Monday afternoon, high around 62. Northwest winds 10 to 15 miles per hour. 38 for the low tonight under a mostly clear sky. Northwest winds 5 to 15. Mostly sunny for every Tuesday, we'll top it at 61. Scattered afternoon showers Wednesday, mostly cloudy, highs in the mid-50s. I'm WHAV meteorologist James Covington. Your next wave weather in 30 minutes.
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0: 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Hi, I'm Melinda Myers, horticulturist and gardening expert. If you've ever tried to rid your lawn of clover, you know it's a persistent plant. 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The deep roots make it drought tolerant, and female dog urine won't discolor it. Clover attracts honeybees, bumblebees, and other beneficial insects. This is great for our gardens, but may not be good for barefoot kids running through the lawn. Plus, it's not as tolerant of heavy foot traffic as lawn grass. Before converting your lawn to low-maintenance clover, start with a small patch where lower maintenance is needed and increased bee activity will be appreciated. Check out our website for this and other gardening tips. 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
4: Here's the latest WHAV news. I'm Wynn Damon. In an emergency session Friday, the Haverhill City Council granted Mayor Melinda Barrett authorization to spend up to $5 million to take down the fire-ravaged mill on Stephen Street. The vote came after Barrett told councilors the trust that owns the vacant mill building informed the city through its lawyer that it didn't have the, quote, capacity to pay for demolition. Barrett said that she has since requested financial help from the state, and the city has already begun the legal process to recover what it can from the property's owner. Besides the demolition expense, the mayor explained other costs are also mounting.
5: Our fire department has used in excess of 3 million gallons of water, 820 gallons of diesel fuel, and spent almost $30,000 in overtime between the initial fire and now.
4: Barrett told WHAV after the meeting, if the money is not forthcoming from the state, the city will be forced to borrow. Barrett said the April 28th fire reached temperatures between 1,200 and 1,800 degrees, enough to destabilize the building's major structural steel girders and walls. She said an independent report by a structural engineer indicated the building could collapse at any time. City Solicitor Lisa Mead told councilors she doesn't believe the city had other options but to take down the building. She noted the city continues to accrue overtime for both the fire and police watch until the building is secured. Furthermore, businesses on Stephen Street won't be allowed to open until the danger from a building collapse passes. On a question from at-large City Councilor Thomas Sullivan, Mead said that the city received several demolition bids but didn't disclose the names of contractors. She added the city's best estimate is demolition and related costs will not exceed $5 million. If they do, the mayor must return to the City Council for additional spending approvals. Ward 1 Councilor Ralph Basilier shared the sentiments of his colleagues in supporting the measure.
6: We really have no choice except to go this route, correct? It's either do nothing and let it get worse or take this emergency action today and start to solve this problem.
4: Barrett said the State Department of Environmental Protection will supervise the demolition and cleanup due to the hazardous materials on the site, including asbestos. She said that it'll be taken down to the foundation. At-large Councillor Colin LePage and Ward 3 Councillor Devin Ferreira were not present for the rare afternoon meeting. Ward 6 Councillor Michael McGonigal attended remotely but abstained from voting because his son owns a business on Stephen Street. The state Senate last week passed its version of a bill to limit federal immigration agents' activities in Massachusetts. The bill, dubbed Promoting Rule of Law, Oversight, Trust, and Equal Constitutional Treatment, otherwise called the PROTECT Act, bars local and state police from getting involved in civil federal immigration cases, prohibits immigration arrests at courthouses, houses of worship, schools, hospitals, and child care sites. Senator Pavel Piano called the bill, quote, an important step forward. Piano said, quote, my parents came to Lawrence with very little and gave everything they had to this community. That same story is being lived today by families across Lawrence, Methuen, and Haverhill. Our teachers, our healthcare workers, our small business owners, the people who keep our cities moving. The PROTECT Act, as WHAV reported in January, was guided in the House by Haverhill Representative Andy Vargas, chairman of the legislature's Black and Latino Caucus. Piano is also a member of the caucus. The Senate approved the legislation 37-3, but the version must be reconciled with one previously passed in March by the State House of Representatives. The proposed legislation also allows parents facing detention or deportation to prearrange guardianship for their children, prohibits state and local police from stopping, questioning, or targeting individuals based solely on immigration or citizenship status. Piano said in a statement Friday, quote, the people at the center of this fight are not strangers to me. They are my community, my neighbors, my family. The PROTECT Act makes clear that no matter what happens in Washington, Massachusetts will not allow our institutions or our communities to be weaponized against people who help build them. Today, we made clear whose side we're on. And the acoustic folk rock duo of Howie Newman and Joe Kessler will entertain Haverhill seniors tomorrow. The pair, called Knock on Wood, plays their guitar and fiddle tomorrow at 11 o'clock until noon at the Haverhill Citizens Center at 10 Welcome Street. Newman's interest in baseball songs led to an 18-year sports writing career. He combines music, comedy, and audience participation. Kessler, a vocalist who plays fiddle and mandolin, offers an improvisational style that includes folk, rock, jazz, and bluegrass. On the bill are oldies, soft rock, country music, and other familiar favorites during the free concert organized by the Haverhill Council on Aging. Those interested are advised to call the Council on Aging at 978-374-2390, extension 3916, to reserve a seat. In WHAV Sports, an off night tonight for the Red Sox, and they are going to be opening up a series tomorrow night at Fenway Park against the Philadelphia Phillies. There's always more news in the next newscast and at WHAV.net, where you can sign up for the Wavelength's local news e-newspaper. From the Edwin V. Johnson Newsroom, this is Wynn Damon.
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8: AP News, I'm Ben Thomas. President Trump's declared the Iran ceasefire on life support after he rejected Tehran's latest proposal to end the war, telling reporters,
9: "After reading the piece of garbage they sent us, I didn't even finish reading it. I said, I'm not going to waste my time reading it."
8: John Gambrell has more from Dubai.
10: These difficulties and these challenges seem insurmountable at the moment, and we are seeing an uptick in attacks both in the Persian Gulf, targeting Gulf Arab countries, as well as ships in the region, as well as increased fire between Israel and the Lebanese militant group Hezbollah, which Iran backs. All these things together could be enough to tip this region back into open war.
8: Oil prices rose, Brent crude climbing nearly 3% to settle above $104 per barrel. AAA puts the national average for gasoline at $4.52 per gallon. Modest gains on Wall Street. The S&P and the Dow each closed up about 0.2%, the NASDAQ 0.1%. In other news, Sagar Magani reports women can keep getting a widely used abortion pill at least until Thursday.
11: The Supreme Court has temporarily extended access to mifepristone while considering whether to let a federal appeals panel's restrictions on the pill take effect. Justice Samuel Alito's order means women seeking abortions can still get mifepristone at pharmacies or in the mail without seeing a doctor. It's the High Court's latest abortion controversy, 4 years after its conservative majority overturned Roe v. Wade, letting more than a dozen states effectively ban abortion outright. Sagar Magani, Washington.
8: And Democrats have filed an emergency appeal to the Supreme Court seeking to halt a ruling by Virginia's top court invalidating a narrowly approved ballot measure last month that lets Democrats redraw the state's congressional map. This is AP News. The NTSB investigating that incident at Denver Airport,
12: where authorities say the aircraft killed a person who breached the airport fence and got onto the runway Friday night. The pilot on ATC.com.
13: Tower Fletcher 4345, we're stopping on the runway. We just hit somebody. We have an engine fire.
12: The plane en route to L.A., the pilot aborting takeoff.
13: There was an individual walking across the runway.
12: One engine on the wing, seen in pictures, severely damaged, caught fire, causing smoke on the plane and an emergency evacuation.
13: We've got smoke in the aircraft. We're going to evacuate on the runway.
12: Passengers taking to social media to complain about the slow pace of that evacuation off the plane and down that inflatable slide. The NTSB looking into that as well. Denver Airport reports 12 injuries, 5 people went to the hospital. I'm Julie Walker.
8: It's more news at APnews.com. I'm Ben Thomas. 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
15: Good afternoon. Now your wave weather forecast for Haverhill and the Merrimack Valley. Partly cloudy and not as warm for Monday afternoon, high around 62. Northwest winds 10 to 15 miles per hour. 38 for the low tonight under a mostly clear sky. Northwest winds 5 to 15. Mostly sunny for every Tuesday, we'll top it at 61. Scattered afternoon showers Wednesday, mostly cloudy, highs in the mid-50s. I'm WHAV meteorologist James Covington. Your next wave weather in 30 minutes.
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3: 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In the Edwin B. Johnson Newsroom, this is Jennifer Cosgrove.

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6: Here's the latest WHAV news. I'm Wynn Damon. Haverhill is inviting city restaurants and bars to host World Cup-related screenings next month in what it's calling the Global Kickoff, aimed at driving downtown foot traffic. Interested businesses must be open to the public, not charge a cover, and notify the city of its plans by Friday to be included in an official calendar of Friday, June 19th events. Mayor Melinda Barrett said Friday, quote, Global Kickoff was conceived as an opportunity to spotlight all that Haverhill has to offer, including the diversity of cultures and an amazing restaurant and bar scene. The committee and I want these events, whether a watch party or a recreational activity, to be fun for soccer fans of all ages and backgrounds. Besides restaurant and bar offerings, an outdoor screening of FIFA World Cup soccer matches is planned for Friday, June 19th, outside at Harbor Place to Merrimack Street. Scotland faces Morocco that day at Gillette Stadium. Speaking for Haverhill organizers, Representative Andy Vargas said the event gives Haverhill residents an opportunity to take part in this historic moment and for the city to potentially tap tourist dollars. He said, quote, the World Cup coming to Boston is a great chance to bring the enthusiasm and celebration of the World Cup to Haverhill. We have a great committee of people working on this to make sure that we can celebrate this summer, and it's going to be something truly special for our community. Residents of Merrimack are learning that having a town-owned electric company delivers more than lower-than-average electricity rates. The Merrimack Municipal Light Department recently gave a $19,000 donation to the Merrimack Fire Department to help offset a 10% budget cut affecting all town departments. Light Department General Manager Mary Yusevich said, quote, we appreciate all the good things the department does for our town, and we hope to be able to ease some of the financial burdens facing them due to the budget cuts. The townwide spending cut meant the fire department faces a $21,000 reduction in the next fiscal year, which would have prevented it from maintaining certifications of equipment on its ambulances and fire apparatus. It marks the second year of budget cuts after the fire department had $45,000 cut from its budget last year due to a failed Proposition 2.5 tax limit override. Merrimack Fire Chief Fisher said, quote, I'm very grateful that our department's being recognized for the good it does within our community. Being able to maintain our equipment ensures that when we respond to a call, we're kept safe, and so are the residents that we are assisting. This is a big morale boost for our staff. In recent years, Merrimack Municipal Light Department entered into a contract with Haverhill to maintain the city's street lights. Light Department officials noted proceeds from such contract work in neighboring communities made the donation possible. Merrimack Valley residents are remembering Methuen Fire Lieutenant James McLaughlin, known as Jimmy Mack, who died Friday after fighting lymphoma. Even before his own diagnosis, Fire Chief David Toto said the 57-year-old work to raise awareness of occupational cancer. McLaughlin is credited with advocating to purchase extractors that properly clean gear and protect firefighters from harmful cancer-causing agents. He also worked to establish yearly cancer screenings for all Methuen firefighters. McLaughlin, a native of Lawrence who resided in Sandown, joined the Methuen Fire Department in 1997. He rose to the rank of lieutenant and most recently worked from the central station where he helped train and assist the newest firefighters. He was president of Methuen Firefighters Local 1691 and a member of both the Professional Firefighters of Massachusetts and the International Association of Firefighters. Calling hours are going to be tomorrow from 4 until 8 at Cotadella Funeral Home at 126 Pleasant Valley Street in Methuen. Funeral services are Wednesday, May 13th at 10:30 in the morning at St. Monica's Church, 212 Lawrence Street in Methuen. Haverhill High School recently released its third term honor roll, naming students who have earned honors with distinction, high honors, highest honors, and honors. A full list appears on this story at WHAV.net. In WHAV sports, an off night tonight for the Red Sox, and they are going to be opening up a series tomorrow night at Fenway Park against the Philadelphia Phillies. There's always more news in the next newscast and at WHAV.net, where you can sign up for the Wavelength's local news e-newspaper. From the Edwin V. Johnson Newsroom, this is Wynn Damon.
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7: I'm Ben Thomas with an AP News Minute. Oil prices rose today as the war with Iran threatens to drag on. President Trump rejected Tehran's latest proposal to end it and declared of the ceasefire.
8: It's on life support.
7: Brent crude up, settling above $104 per barrel. Modest gains for stocks. The S&P and the Dow each up about 0.2%. The Nasdaq won. And Marcela Sanchez has the latest on home sales.
9: The National Association of Realtors says existing home sales edged up 0.2% from March, but were unchanged compared to April last year. The latest sales figure fell short of what economists were expecting. Meanwhile, home prices continued to rise nationwide last month, although at a slower rate. The median sales price increased nearly 1% in April from a year ago to $417,700. The housing market has been in a slump since 2022, when mortgage rates began to climb from pandemic-era lows. I'm Marcela Sanchez.
7: And I'm Ben Thomas.
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11: Good afternoon. Now your wave weather forecast for Haverhill and the Merrimack Valley. Partly cloudy and not as warm for Monday afternoon, high around 62. Northwest winds 10 to 15 miles per hour. 38 for the low tonight under a mostly clear sky. Northwest winds 5 to 15. Mostly sunny for every Tuesday, we'll top it at 61. Scattered afternoon showers Wednesday, mostly cloudy, highs in the mid-50s. I'm WHAV meteorologist James Covington. Your next wave weather in 30 minutes.
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0: Charles Rector opened his restaurant in Manhattan in 1899. It became popular with the Broadway crowd, but its most well-known patron, especially with those working for tips, was Diamond Jim Brady. Diamond Jim made his money in railroads, but cemented his legacy at the dinner table, as well as lunch, breakfast, and snack tables. Catering to Brady's stomach was apparently worthy of investment. Upon hearing of Brady's fondness for the buttery, poached sole margay, Rector allegedly pulled his son from his third and final year of Cornell Law School to go to Paris and master the technique.
1: And a lot of men would pony up a lot of alimony if a table at Rector's could talk.
0: How does your biggest meal ever stack up against Brady's? 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I'm Brett Barry.
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1: WHAV LP Haverhill. Here's the latest WHAV news. I'm Wynn Damon. In an emergency session Friday, the Haverhill City Council granted Mayor Melinda Barrett authorization to spend up to $5 million to take down the fire-ravaged mill on Stevens Street. The vote came after Barrett told councilors the trust that owns the vacant mill building informed the city through its lawyer that it didn't have the, quote, capacity to pay for demolition. Barrett said that she has since requested financial help from the state, and the city has already begun the legal process to recover what it can from the property's owner. Besides the demolition expense, the mayor explained other costs are also mounting.
2: Our fire department has used in excess of 3 million gallons of water, 820 gallons of diesel fuel, and spent almost $30,000 in overtime between the initial fire and now.
1: Barrett told WHAV after the meeting, if the money is not forthcoming from the state, the city will be forced to borrow. Barrett said the April 28th fire reached temperatures between 1,200 and 1,800 degrees, enough to destabilize the building's major structural steel girders and walls. She said an independent report by a structural engineer indicated the building could collapse at any time. City Solicitor Lisa Mead told councilors she doesn't believe the city had other options but to take down the building. She noted the city continues to accrue overtime for both the fire and police watch until the building is secured. Furthermore, businesses on Stevens Street won't be allowed to open until the danger from a building collapse passes. On a question from at-large City Councilor Thomas Sullivan, Mead said that the city received several demolition bids but didn't disclose the names of contractors. She added the city's best estimate is demolition and related costs will not exceed $5 million. If they do, the mayor must return to the City Council for additional spending approvals. Ward 1 Councilor Ralph Basilier shared the sentiments of his colleagues in supporting the measure.
3: We really have no choice except to go this route, correct? It's either do nothing and let it get worse or take this emergency action today and start to solve this problem.
1: Barrett said the State Department of Environmental Protection will supervise the demolition and cleanup due to the hazardous materials on the site, including asbestos. She said that it'll be taken down to the foundation. At-large Councillor Colin LePage and Ward 3 Councillor Devin Ferreira were not present for the rare afternoon meeting. Ward 6 Councillor Michael McGonigal attended remotely but abstained from voting because his son owns a business on Stevens Street. The state Senate last week passed its version of a bill to limit federal immigration agents' activities in Massachusetts. The bill, dubbed Promoting Rule of Law, Oversight, Trust, and Equal Constitutional Treatment, otherwise called the PROTECT Act, bars local and state police from getting involved in civil federal immigration cases, prohibits immigration arrests at courthouses, houses of worship, schools, hospitals, and child care sites. Senator Pavel Piano called the bill, quote, an important step forward. Piano said, quote, my parents came to Lawrence with very little and gave everything they had to this community. That same story is being lived today by families across Lawrence, Methuen, and Haverhill. Our teachers, our healthcare workers, our small business owners, the people who keep our cities moving. The PROTECT Act, as WHAV reported in January, was guided in the House by Haverhill Representative Andy Vargas, chairman of the legislature's Black and Latino Caucus. Piano is also a member of the caucus. The Senate approved the legislation 37-3, but the version must be reconciled with one previously passed in March by the State House of Representatives. The proposed legislation also allows parents facing detention or deportation to prearrange guardianship for their children, prohibits state and local police from stopping, questioning, or targeting individuals based solely on immigration or citizenship status. Piano said in a statement Friday, quote, the people at the center of this fight are not strangers to me. They are my community, my neighbors, my family. The PROTECT Act makes clear that no matter what happens in Washington, Massachusetts will not allow our institutions or our communities to be weaponized against people who help build them. Today, we made clear whose side we're on. And the acoustic folk rock duo of Howie Newman and Joe Kessler will entertain Haverhill seniors tomorrow. The pair, called Knock on Wood, plays their guitar and fiddle tomorrow at 11 o'clock until noon at the Haverhill Citizens Center at 10 Welcome Street. Newman's interest in baseball songs led to an 18-year sports writing career. He combines music, comedy, and audience participation. Kessler, a vocalist who plays fiddle and mandolin, offers an improvisational style that includes folk, rock, jazz, and bluegrass. On the bill are oldies, soft rock, country music, and other familiar favorites during the free concert organized by the Haverhill Council on Aging. Those interested are advised to call the Council on Aging at 978-374-2390, extension 3916, to reserve a seat. In WHAV Sports, an off night tonight for the Red Sox, and they are going to be opening up a series tomorrow night at Fenway Park against the Philadelphia Phillies. There's always more news in the next newscast and at WHAV.net, where you can sign up for the Wavelength's local news e-newspaper. From the Edwin V. Johnson Newsroom, this is Wind Amon.
0: AP News, I'm Ben Thomas. Democrats are asking the Supreme Court to halt a Virginia ruling blocking new congressional districts. Saka Magani has details.
4: Virginia voters had approved a ballot measure that would have given Democrats four more winnable House seats, a big deal with congressional control on the line in November. It was intended as a response to President Trump urging GOP-led states to redraw their maps to help Republicans.
5: We will not let Donald Trump rig the midterm elections.
4: But the Virginia Supreme Court sent House Minority Leader Hakeem Jeffries and other Democrats reeling by invalidating the measure. Democrats are now taking a legal long shot. The Supreme Court generally tries to avoid second-guessing state court interpretations of their own constitutions. Sagar Meghani, Washington.
0: The Supreme Court's leaving women's access to the abortion pill mifepristone untouched, at least until Thursday, as the justices consider whether to allow restrictions on the drug to take effect. President Trump's declared the Iran ceasefire
6: on life support
0: after rejecting Tehran's latest proposal to end the war. He's pledged to suspend the federal gasoline tax to help ease pump prices. The last remaining passengers from that cruise ship hit by a deadly hantavirus outbreak have now disembarked and boarded flights home to more than 20 countries where they're entering quarantine. And Jennifer King reports.
7: Police in Laredo, Texas are investigating after six bodies, five men and one woman, were found inside a shipping container at a Union Pacific rail yard near the U.S.-Mexico border. Police say the victims were found by workers on Sunday during an inspection. Autopsies are underway. Webb County Medical Examiner Dr. Corrine Stern says it's likely the victims all succumbed to heat stroke. She says identification found on the victims suggests they may be from Mexico and Honduras. Laredo is a busy border trade port. I'm Jennifer King.
0: This is AP News. Damian Troisi has today's AP Markets Report.
8: Stocks rose to records on Wall Street Monday. The S&P 500 rose 0.2% to an all-time high. The Dow rose 95 points, or 0.2%. The Nasdaq Composite rose 0.1%, also reaching an all-time high. The gains follow a report showing that employers added more jobs last month than expected. Oil prices rose on continued uncertainty over the war with Iran. The war has closed the vital Strait of Hormuz, preventing oil tankers from delivering crude oil to customers worldwide. Treasury yields edged higher in the bond market. Damian Troisi, New York.
0: Brent crude settled above $104 per barrel, while AAA puts the national average for gasoline at $4.52 per gallon. And the home buying season appears lackluster so far, with sales flat in April. There's more news at apnews.com. I'm Ben Thomas. 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
9: Wave weather.
10: Good evening. Now your wave weather forecast for Haverhill and the Merrimack Valley. Mostly clear tonight, cool, will settle around 38. Northwest winds 5 to 15 miles per hour. Breezy February Tuesday, partly cloudy with a high around 59. Northwest winds 10 to 20. Mostly cloudy, not as cool Tuesday night, low around 43. It's average Wednesday, cloudy, breezy, highs in the upper 50s. I'm WHAV meteorologist James Covington. Your next wave weather in 30 minutes.
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3: I'm Ben Thomas with an AP News Minute. The U.S. and Iran are again at an impasse over how to end the war, President Trump rejecting Tehran's latest counterproposal.
4: After reading the piece of garbage they sent us, I didn't even finish reading it.
3: Meanwhile, fighting's flaring again between Israel and the Iran-backed militant group Hezbollah in Lebanon. And Lisa Dwyer reports.
5: Two Israeli soldiers will spend weeks in military prison for desecration of a Christian object after one stuck a cigarette in the mouth of a statue of the Virgin Mary in southern Lebanon and the other photographed it. The photo went viral, sparking widespread outrage. That photo circulated days after images of another Israeli soldier wielding an axe against a statue of Jesus on the cross. That soldier also received military prison time. Spokesperson says the Israeli military views the incident with great severity and respects freedom of religion and worship. I'm Lisa Dwyer.
3: And I'm Ben Thomas.
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7: Good evening. Now your wave weather forecast for Haverhill and the Merrimack Valley. Mostly clear tonight, cool, will settle around 38. Northwest winds 5 to 15 miles per hour. Breezy for Tuesday, partly cloudy with a high around 59. Northwest winds 10 to 20. Mostly cloudy, not as cool Tuesday night, low around 43. Savage Wednesday, cloudy, breezy, highs in the upper 50s. I'm WHAV meteorologist James Covington. Your next wave weather in 30 minutes.
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2: AP News, I'm Ben Thomas. The last remaining passengers from that cruise ship hit by a deadly hantavirus outbreak have now disembarked and boarded flights home to more than 20 countries, but they've entered quarantine. Julie Walker has the latest.
3: An American and a French woman test positive. The U.S. citizen among 18 people brought to America. 16 taken to the National Quarantine Center in Omaha, Nebraska. Two, including one with mild symptoms, went to a containment unit at Emory in Atlanta. The CDC's Dr. Brendan Jackson asked if authorities can guarantee Americans won't catch hantavirus from those returning passengers.
4: There are no guarantees in life. We're putting as many measures in place as possible to ensure that people are safe and healthy and we keep the community safe and healthy as well.
3: Dr. Brian Christine with HHS stressing the risk to the public is very low.
5: The Andes variant of this virus does not spread easily, and it requires prolonged close contact with someone who is already symptomatic.
3: Three people died since the outbreak. Hantavirus is primarily transmitted through contact with droppings from infected rodents. I'm Julie Walker.
2: President Trump says the Iran ceasefire is on life support after he rejected Tehran's latest proposal to end the war. John Gambrell reports from Dubai.
6: The Iranians are insisting they want to see sanctions relief as well as a blockade by the Americans targeting their ships lifted. From the American side, they say they want to see Iran lift its chokehold on the Strait of Hormuz. They also want to see Iran give up its nuclear program. That includes the highly enriched uranium that's believed to be buried in the country after earlier American strikes on atomic facilities there. And we are seeing an uptick in attacks targeting Gulf Arab countries as well as ships in the region.
2: Oil prices rose, Brent crude nearly 3%, settling above $104 per barrel. AAA puts the national average for gasoline at $4.52 per gallon. On Wall Street, stocks saw modest gains. This is AP News. Baseball lost one of its most fiery and successful figures over the weekend.
7: Mourning the death of Atlanta Braves Hall of Fame manager Bobby Cox.
8: This team is the hardest working, hardest trying team we've ever had here. They just... You know, it's easy to say they never quit. There was no quit in them in April.
7: The Braves said Cox died Saturday in Marietta, Georgia at the age of 84. Cox managed the Braves to prominence during the 1990s and the team's first championship in 1995. He took over a last place team in June of 1990 and the next season led the Braves to a worst to first finish. That was the start of a record 14 consecutive division titles.
8: I'm proud of the team. I told them that a little while ago. They've come a long ways with this team.
7: Cox retired after the 2010 season.
8: And they played their hearts out, and I'll miss them.
7: I'm Gethin Coolball.
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10: Good evening. Now your wave weather forecast for Haverhill and the Merrimack Valley. Mostly clear tonight, cool, with some around 38. Northwest winds 5 to 15 miles per hour. Breezy for Tuesday, partly cloudy with a high around 59. Northwest winds 10 to 20. Mostly cloudy, not as cool Tuesday night, low around 43. Savage Wednesday, cloudy, breezy, high in the upper 50s. I'm WHAV meteorologist James Covington. Your next wave weather in 30 minutes.
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2: 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In the Edwin B. Johnson Newsroom, this is Jennifer Cosgrove.

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4: I'm Ben Thomas with an AP News Minute. A new study reinforces the value of school recess. Hi, Panjwani has details.
5: A pediatrician's group has found that kids of all ages need regular recess for their physical and mental health. The updated policy statement by the American Academy of Pediatrics comes after years of shrinking breaks between lessons and worsening children's health. Dr. Robert Murray is the lead author on the study.
6: And in school, of course, you know, the drive for test scores and things have really pushed other things out of the way, including recess.
5: The group says the latest research shows that these breaks are essential for kids' academic success and mental, physical, social, and emotional growth.
6: It's a little thing. Recess is a little orphan in the school day, but it has a very powerful benefit if it's used to the fullest.
5: I'm Haya Panjwani.
4: And I'm Ben Thomas.
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7: Good evening. Now your wave weather forecast for Haverhill and the Merrimack Valley. Mostly clear tonight, cool, will settle around 38. Northwest winds 5 to 15 miles per hour. Breezy for Tuesday, partly cloudy with a high around 59. Northwest winds 10 to 20. Mostly cloudy, not as cool Tuesday night, low around 43. Savage Wednesday, cloudy, breezy, highs in the upper 50s. I'm WHAV meteorologist James Covington. Your next Wave weather in 30 minutes.
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5: 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In the Edwin B. Johnson Newsroom, this is Jennifer Cosgrove.